How's it going there, everybody from Cork, New York, Dundalk, Gortahawk and Glenamaddy? Here we are in the County Clare, and it's a long, long way from here to there. There's the Burren, and the Cliffs of Moher, and the Tulla, and the Kilfenor, and Mike O'Russell, Dr. Bill, Willie Clancy and Noel Hill, flutes and fiddles everywhere, if it's music you want.

Everybody needs a break. Climb a mountain or jump in a lake. Some head off to exotic places. Others go to the Galway races. A cousin of mine goes potholing. A cousin of hers loves Joe Dolan. Matty goes to the south of France, and Jim to the dogs and Peter to the dance. Summer comes around each year. We go there and they come here. Some jet off to Frihiliana, but I always go to Listunvarna. Oh, Listunvarna. Listunvarna. I always leave of a Thursday night with my tent and my ground sheet rolled up tight. I like to hit Listun in or around Friday afternoon. This gives me time to get my gear together. I don't need to worry about the weather. Ramble in for a pint of stout, cause you never know who'd be hanging about. There's a Dutchman playing a mandolin, and a German looking for Limo Goflin, and there's Adam Bono and Gareth Fitzgerald getting their photo taken for the Sunday World. Finbar Charlie and Jim Hand, and they're drinking pints to bait the band, and

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Mighty crack. 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Pioneers and alcoholics and crack spoke in the FCA and free Mickey Kelly in the IRA and hairy chests and milk white ties and Mickey Dodgers in disguise. McGraths, O'Briens, Pippins, Coxes, massage.

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0: A 747 for Jackson Browne. They had to build a special room just to get him down. Before the chieftains could start to play, seven creamy pints came out in a tray. Shergar was ridden by Lord Lucan. Sean Cannon did the backstage cooking. Clannad were playing Harry's game, and Christy was singing Nancy Spain. And Mary O'Hara and Brush Shields together doing the Four Green Fields. Van der Man and Emmy Lou and Moving Hearts and Planxty too.
1: Oh, Listern Bar.
0: Everybody needs a break. Climb a mountain or jump in a lake. Sean Doherty goes to the Roses Tralee, and Oliver J. Flanagan goes swimming in the Holy Sea. But I like my music in the open air, so every summer I go to Clare, 'cause Woodstock, Knocknor, the Feast of Cana could hold a match to Listo

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2: The residents have very, very simple ask for a redesign of Beggars End Crossroads. We actually don't have a response from the council. There was no official from Kildare County Council at the meeting.
1: First for national.
3: Well, presently we have stood down the stoppages on Tuesday and Wednesday of this week. But our work to rule remains in effect, and so does our 72-hour stoppage the week after. So again, if we don't have a resolution of these talks, we are ready for further industrial action.
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1: KFM. There's a killer in our midst, stalking us on rainy nights, striking on secluded rural roads, or in the middle of winter, down dark country lanes. 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

welcome to this evening's cabaret. I'd like to take this opportunity, ladies and gentlemen, to thank you all for the trouble you've taken this evening to come along here to hear Stephen Coney from Australia and Seamus Begley from Dingle and myself from Kildare at play. Like, I know the effort that you make, all the trouble you have to take when you decide that you're going to go out and see a show. Your husband says, oh, it's not Christy Moore. Yes, we heard him loads of times before. We're going to miss Gabe Byrne and the Late Late Show. Tough shit, Paddy.

0: I tell you, we'll all be pushing up clover. Everyone down in the graveyard votes the same. Give us a wonder. Hey. Me belly taut, me throat was cut. All the restaurants were shut. I was driving out through Kinnegan. So I drove on to Mother Hubbard's, where I saw a swarm of truckers. On the north side, this place doesn't look too bad. In came a 40-foot lorry that was leaking lines of slurry. And the king of the road jumped down and he says to me, give us one. Hey John, I know your face. Are you Paddy Riley or Brendan Grace? Are you Mary Black or Freddie White? Says he. Oh, I said to him, John, I said, come here.
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1: 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I mean, this is amazing because it's such a volume of information. 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So, you know, 58,000 people were living in Kildare at this time. So it just opens up an awful lot of information about the structure of the county and who was living here and their religious breakdown and what they were working at. And a lot of these trades that people would have had then are gone now. We don't have furriers and all this kind of thing now. So it's a chance to really get in touch with your community. And it's one source that fits into so many of the other sources that we have.
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2: It's 6 o'clock. Good morning. I'm Ellen Butler. The US has carried out new strikes on southern Iran. The American military says the action was taken in self-defense in order to protect troops from threats posed by Iranian forces. It comes after both Washington and Tehran indicated peace talks had progressed, but no deal has been confirmed. Speaking earlier, Iranian Foreign Ministry spokesperson Ismail Baghaei said they want to reach a diplomatic solution.
3: The sooner we can reach a conclusion that would secure Iran's national rights and interests, the better. And we won't spare any effort to reach that. For us, the criterion is protection of our national interests.
2: The government's version of the Occupied Territories Bill will go before Cabinet this morning. The Israeli Settlements Bill would ban the import of goods from illegal Israeli settlements in Palestine. Foreign Affairs Minister Helen McEntee says she'll also continue to advocate for wider European action. The government is aiming to pass the bill by the Dáil's summer recess. The historical sex offences trial of former DUP leader Geoffrey Donaldson is due to start later today. The 63-year-old has pleaded not guilty to 18 charges involving two alleged victims between 1985 and 2008. A trial of the facts of his wife Eleanor Donaldson will proceed simultaneously, a process that cannot result in her being criminally convicted. She denies charges of aiding and abetting. A search for the remains of Seamus Maguire will begin in County Armagh today. Mr. Maguire from Ahagallan near Lurgan became one of the disappeared 4 years ago. Fiona Ash reports.
4: This will be the first search for the remains of Seamus Maguire, who's thought to have vanished in the early or mid-70s. On the basis of information received from the PSNI, he became one of the disappeared in 2022. Now the Independent Commission for the Location of Victims' Remains believes there is sufficient credible information to begin a search in the Derryclone area. That search will start today. The Commission's lead investigator, Eamon Henry, has appealed to anyone who has information on Seamus's case to come forward. Seamus's family issued a statement saying they hope his body will be recovered so he can be buried in St. Patrick's Graveyard in Ahagallan with his parents.
2: A teenage boy is in a serious condition in hospital following an assault in Finglas in Dublin. He was found unresponsive with significant head injuries on the Tolka Valley Road at around 3:30 on Sunday afternoon. He was taken to Beaumont Hospital for treatment. Anyone who witnessed the incident or has camera footage from the area is asked to contact Gardaí. Ireland has the highest rate of loneliness in Europe. That's according to European Commission research, ahead of a national conference on the topic today. It'll focus on how loneliness can be addressed as a health and systems issue rather than an individual failing. The conference is being run by the Loneliness Task Force Research Network and the charity Alone. CEO of Alone, Sean Moynihan, is calling for action from the government and state bodies.
5: The European evidence shows that we're possibly the loneliest country in Europe, and ultimately, that's why we need ultimately a policy response, both from the Department of Health, the HSE, and from government, to make sure that we don't have as many lonely people, both young and old.
2: Confidence about the economic environment has weakened sharply, with 7 in 10 SMEs less optimistic than they were 6 months ago. That's according to the latest six-monthly SME business sentiment survey from Chartered Accountants Ireland and Grid Finance. Crona Clohasi from Chartered Accountants Ireland says small and medium businesses are being squeezed from all sides.
6: The reason is pretty straightforward. Like, costs are rising and they're rising fast. So it's wages, it's day-to-day expenses. 80% of businesses have reported an increased cost in the last 6 months. What that means for profitability is that there's no improvement there. So only about 25% of businesses say they have any increase in profitability in the last 6 months.
2: And that's your news update at 6:04.
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8: A dry, bright and sunny day ahead with top temperatures across Kildare of 23 to 28 degrees.
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It's Adele and Rolling in the Deep here on Kildare's KFM. Good morning to you. Welcome into Tuesday's breakfast show from May the 26th with thanks to Conlon's BMW of Naas. Ben Atkinson taking you through until 9 o'clock this morning. Another scorcher of a day ahead as well. It's expected to be up to 28 degrees today. Do be sure to keep the bottle of water and the sunscreen handy throughout the day. And we've got loads of great summery tunes on the way to start your day throughout the morning. We've got Phil Lynott coming up after Taylor Swift and The Fate of Ophelia.

0: Phil Lynott and Old Town for your Tuesday morning breakfast show here on Kildare's KFM. On the way between now and 9 o'clock, if we've got our usual bits and pieces on the way, we've got the birthday club, the Brekkie Brain teaser, the mystery morning memory, and of course we'll be keeping an eye on traffic and travel across Kildare throughout the morning as well. And of course, if you want to get in touch with any requests or dedications, we'd love to hear from you. We're on text, WhatsApp and voice note on 0833 97 97 97 right throughout the morning. On our celebrity birthday roll call of honour today, if you're celebrating your birthday, you share it with Helena Bonham Carter. She's celebrating her 60th birthday today. Stevie Nicks turns 78 and Lauryn Hill turns 51. We've got music from Faith Hill and Top Loader to come after the diary.
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0: Chuck Charman, Kildare Town. Women's Refuge. 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Residents of Athy and the surrounding areas are invited to attend the upcoming Athy Community Fair, a free community event taking place on Wednesday, May 28th from 10 a.m. to 2 p.m. at the Church of Ireland Community Centre, Athy. Strafford History Group presents a free talk on the Church of Ireland and the Barton family, May 27th at 8 p.m. in the Church of Ireland. Leixlip History Club present a talk by Seamus Kelly, Leixlip's Nicholas Dempsey and his alleged encounter with Lord Edward Fitzgerald on Leixlip Bridge in 1798. Thursday, May 28th at 7 p.m. in Leixlip Library. Newbridge Family Resource Centre will hold their table quiz as part of June Fest on May 29th in Newbridge Town Hall. Doors open 6:30. Quiz 7 till 9, table of 4, €40. Suncroft Art Exhibition, Friday, May 29th, opening reception from 7 to 9:30 p.m. at Suncroft Community Complex. Ballyshannon National School, celebrating 125 years, May 29th at 11 a.m. Celebration Mass with Bishop Dennis Nulty, followed by School Celebration Assembly. Leixlip Africa Day, May 30th, 1:30 p.m. in Leixlip Community Centre. The Kildare Old Vehicles Club are hosting the annual Gordon Bennett Control Stopover on Sunday, May 31st in the Square, Kildare Town. Cars arriving from 2 p.m. Kildare Diary is a free service to community groups, sports clubs and charities. Send your notice a week beforehand to info@kfmradio.com.
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Breathe from Faith Hill on Tuesday morning's breakfast show here on Kildare's KFM. It is 6:30 on the 26th of May, making your news headlines this morning. The Israeli military says it has launched a wave of strikes across Lebanon following an announcement by Prime Minister Benjamin Netanyahu that his country will intensify its attacks on Hezbollah. The Minister for Foreign Affairs and Trade will bring legislation to Cabinet this morning to prohibit the import of goods from Israeli settlements in the occupied Palestinian territories. And Ukraine's government has described Russian threats to launch large-scale strikes on Kyiv as shameless blackmail. In sport, Shamrock Rovers moved 5 points clear at the top of the SSE Electricity Men's Premier Division last night. Enda Stevens scored in the 5th minute of stoppage time for a 2-1 winner over Bohemians in their final league visit to Dalymount Park. Derry City were booed off at Celtic Park after a scoreless draw at home to Shelburne brought their winless run to 6 games. Aryna Sabalenka kicks off her French Open campaign against Spain's Jessica Buzan Monero this morning. The world tennis number one has struggled for fitness at the start of the clay court season with difficult tournaments in Madrid and Rome. Elsewhere today, Coco Gauff has a first-round encounter with fellow American Taylor Townsend. In the men's draw, Daniil Medvedev begins another major tilt against Australia's Alex Walton, while first up for top seed Jannik Sinner is French wildcard Clément Thibault. The world number one can complete a career grand slam by winning this year's singles title. And there's an 8-race card over jumps at Ballinrobe this evening, with the first going to post at 5-5. A 7-race card on the all-weather at Dundalk gets underway 12 minutes later. And your weather for today, a warm, dry and sunny day ahead with highest temperatures across Kildare of between 25 and 29 degrees. We'll have news in full at 7 o'clock.

Niall Horan, nice to meet you on your Tuesday morning breakfast show here on Kildare's KFM. Don't forget, John Dunn will be joined by vet Des Groom to answer all your pet-related questions on the 11 to 3 later on this morning in association with Jim Dog. That's on the way around 11.25 or so this morning here on KFM. In the next few minutes, we'll update you on the roads and got Sienna Sparrow on the way after the Spin Doctors and Two Princes. It's 22 minutes to 7 o'clock.

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So it's Sienna Spyro and Die on This Hill on Tuesday morning's breakfast show here on Kildare's KFM. Out and about on the roads this morning, traffic is starting to slow inbound on the N7 between Johnstown and Castle Warden, over on the M4 as well, getting busy between Maynooth and Leixlip. Other than that, it's all moving well this morning. If you'd like to let us know about anything else you're seeing on the roads, our number on text, WhatsApp and voice note is 0833 97 97 97. New music now from Teddy Swims. Really liking this. It's Mr. Know-It-All from KFM.

Bundy, and she said on Tuesday morning's breakfast show here on Kildare's KFM from May the 26th, with thanks to Conlon's BMW of Naas. Taking us towards news at 7 o'clock, we've got a great tune from Miles Smith coming up after great Irish music from the Corrs. It's Breathless on KFM. Go!

0: Smith, stargazing on your Tuesday morning breakfast show from Kildare's KFM. Don't forget, we have the birthday club on the way in the next hour. We're looking for requests and dedications for anyone in your life celebrating today. 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Everyone sent in to us goes into Friday's draw to win a voucher for Bargains Pharmacy of Newbridge. We've also got a mystery morning memory coming in the next hour. We'll keep an eye on traffic and travel and loads more great tunes on the way too, all after news and sport at 7 o'clock. 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
3: It's 7 o'clock. Good morning, I'm Ellen Butler. The government's version of the Occupied Territories Bill will go before Cabinet this morning. The Israeli Settlements Bill would ban the import of goods from illegal Israeli settlements in Palestine. Foreign Affairs Minister Helen McEntee says she'll continue to advocate for wider European action. The government is aiming to pass the bill by the Dáil's summer recess. While America's top diplomat says a deal with Iran could take a few days after the US confirmed fresh strikes in the south of the country. It says they were carried out in self-defense. Meanwhile, Israeli Prime Minister Benjamin Netanyahu has threatened intensified attacks against Hezbollah in Lebanon after reporting drones are being fired towards the north.
4: I want to bless the residents of the north's resilience that inspires all of us. But what this requires of us now is to increase the blows, to increase the intensity. We'll smite them with overwhelming force.
3: Oil prices have risen slightly overnight. The trial of former DUP leader Geoffrey Donaldson is due to get underway later with the selection of a jury. He's charged with historical sex offences, which he denies. A trial of the facts for his wife Eleanor will proceed simultaneously. She denies charges of aiding and abetting. James Gould looks ahead.
5: A judge had previously ruled that Eleanor Donaldson is unfit to be tried after hearing medical evidence. So she will now face a trial of the facts. That's a process that test the evidence in the case but cannot result in her being criminally convicted. That will run at the same time as the trial of her husband. Proceedings are happening at Newry Crown Court. Geoffrey Donaldson has pleaded not guilty to 18 alleged offences. Eleanor Donaldson has denied charges of aiding and abetting.
3: A search for the remains of Seamus Maguire will begin in County Armagh today. Mr. Maguire from Aghallan near Allergan became one of the disappeared 4 years ago. Fiona Ash reports.
6: This will be the first search for the remains of Seamus Maguire, who's thought to have vanished in the early or mid-70s. On the basis of information received from the PSNI, he became one of the disappeared in 2022. Now the Independent Commission for the Location of Victims' Remains believes there is sufficient credible information to begin a search in the Derry Clone area. That search will start today. The Commission's lead investigator, Eamon Henry, has appealed to anyone who has information on Seamus's case to come forward. Seamus's family issued a statement saying they hope his body will be recovered so he can be buried in St. Patrick's Graveyard in Aghallan with his parents.
3: An animal charity is slamming a video of a child walking a horse through a Dublin supermarket. The black and white horse, fully tacked in a bright yellow harness, can be seen being led around the store as alarms go off and shoppers look on in amazement. My Lovely Horse Rescue says it's not commenting on whether horse traps and sulkies belong on public roads. It's simply concerned with putting animal welfare first. Spokesperson Martina Kenny is praising owners who've been caring for their animals during the recent hot spell, but says bringing a horse into a supermarket simply isn't acceptable.
7: It's so dangerous. Public safety, the horse, it's not an environment the horse should even be made walk through. It's not even the type of floor that the horse would be walking on. It could slip or anything. It's like, this has let you down. It's the guys themselves all need to stand up together and say, that's not acceptable, lads. You're giving us the bad name. And that's what we're trying to say. People see that and people remember the bad more than they ever do the good.
3: Finally for now, students are being warned not to heed AI leaving cert predictions. Ahead of the state exams getting underway on the June 3rd, exam authorities are warning students should not use AI to predict what topics might appear on this year's papers. The Irish Examiner is reporting some AI-powered platforms are targeting Irish students, offering instant essay grading and exam practice too. A spokesperson for the State Examinations Commission advises all candidates to prepare for exams as normal and to ignore these unhelpful distractions. That's your news update at 7:04. And in sports, Shamrock Rovers moved 5 points clear at the top of the SSC Airtricity Men's Premier Division last night. Enda Stevens scored in the 5th minute of stoppage time for a 2-1 win over Bohemians in their final league visit to Dalymount Park. Derry City were booed off at Celtic Park after a scoreless draw at home to Shelburne brought their winless run to 6 games. In the First Division, Cork City stretched their lead at the top to 12 points via a 1-0 win away to Treaty United. Waterford and Shamrock Rovers are in action in the Women's Premier Division tonight. Rovers will be looking to leapfrog Shelburne into 3rd place in the table, while 2nd from bottom Waterford are hoping for just their 2nd win of the season. Kick-off at the RSC is at 7:45. The Republic of Ireland men's squad will train at Abbottstown today, ahead of Thursday's friendly with Qatar at the Aviva Stadium. Jack Moylan, Dara O'Shea and Caoimhín Kelleher have been recalled to the squad for that match, but won't travel to Montreal for next week's game against Canada. The Southampton duo of Finn Izaz and Ryan Manning have been forced to withdraw from the camp, the FAI said in a statement yesterday. Aryna Sabalenka kicks off her French Open campaign against Spain's Jessica Buzaz Monero this morning. The world tennis number one has struggled for fitness at the start of the clay court season with difficult tournaments in Madrid and Rome. But Sabalenka says she's ready for the challenge at Roland Garros.
8: Right now, I feel 100%. We did a great recovery. We focused on recovery and make sure that I'm healed everywhere and I'm ready to go. And right now, as I said, physically, I'm ready to go.
3: Elsewhere today, Coco Gauff has a first-round encounter with fellow American Taylor Townsend. In the men's draw, Daniel Medvedev begins another major tilt against Australia's Alex Walton, while first up for top seed Yannick Sinner is French wildcard Clément Tabor. The world number one can complete a career Grand Slam by winning this year's singles title. And there is an 8-race card over jumps at Ballinrobe this evening, with the first going to post at 5:05. A 7-race card on the all-weather at Dundalk gets underway 12 minutes later. That's your news and sport at 7:06.
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0: Dry, bright and sunny today with highest temperatures across Kildare of 24 to 29 degrees.
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Nick Kershaw and Wouldn't It Be Good here on Kildare's KFM. Morning to you. Hope we're finding you well on this Tuesday morning. We're with you through till 9 for May 26th with thanks to Conlon's BMW of Naas. Another scorcher of a day ahead. Temperatures could reach up to 29 degrees today. Are you enjoying this good little spell of good weather that we're having? Long overdue, isn't it? Just stay hydrated and keep the sunscreen handy as always. We're going to get this hour up and running by wishing Megan a very happy 16th birthday for today. Hope you have an amazing day. That comes in with love from Mum, Lenny, Eddie and Harry. And they asked if we could do that one nice and early this morning, so consider it done. Happy birthday to you, Megan. Hope you have a super day. If there's any more for any more this morning, don't forget we've got the birthday club on the way around 7:45 or so. And we're looking for your requests and shouts for anyone in your life celebrating today. Just send them in to us on text, WhatsApp or voice note on 0833 97 97 97. And everyone sent in to us will go into Friday's draw to win a €50 voucher for Bergen's Pharmacy of Newbridge. We've also been keeping an eye on your traffic and travel throughout the morning, and a mystery morning memory on the way for you in the next few minutes too. Right now, it's Hosier and Too Sweet.

0: Ozier and Too Sweet here on Kildare's KFM. Now, Paul Rudd says he would love to live out his father's dream by retiring in Ireland. His new movie, Power Ballad, was predominantly filmed in Dublin and is out on May 29th. It sees Paul star as a wedding singer who has one of his songs stolen by a fading pop star. He also says his father's ashes were spread in Ireland.
1: He's all over. He in Cove and in Kinsale and a little bit in Dingle, places that we have been that really he loved. And one of my dad's all-time favorite songs was Fields of Athenry. And so why don't we just go find a field somewhere in Athenry, in which they're all kind of privately owned, they're all farms. Yeah, so my sister and I hopped a fence.
0: There you go. There's bits of Mr. Rudd all over Ireland by the sounds of things. And you never know, if Paul decides to retire here, you could end up having a famous neighbour. His new movie, anyway, as we said, Power Ballad, hits the cinemas this Friday. Should be well worth checking out, as well as it was predominantly filmed in Dublin. Here's Alex Warren, Fever Dream on KFM. It's 17 after 7. How did you-

Really liking that. Alex Warren and Fever Dream on your Tuesday morning breakfast show here on Kildare's KFM. And it's time to head back in time for a nice summery mystery morning memory.

We're in the 1990s again this morning with a huge, huge hit from the middle of that decade. There may have been a dance routine to go with this song as well. Maybe you've done it. If you fancy a guess as to what the song is this morning, we'd love to hear from you on text, WhatsApp or voice note on 0833 97 97 97.

0: You might get to stretch your stuff in the next few minutes as well when we play that song in full and give you the right answer. Ahead of that, we've got tunes from Howard Jones and Somber on the way.
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0: Three voice notes in already on the mystery morning memory. That's surely a good sign. Anyways, out and about on the roads this morning. Traffic's heavy on the N7 from Kill through to Rathcoole and again between Newlands Cross and the M50 interchange. Over on the M4, you're getting reports of an incident at the Selbridge exit. Delays are building on approach there, so watch out for that, and further in it slows again between Lucan and the M50 interchange. Towns and villages across the county are moving well so far this morning. We'll update you on the roads again before 8.
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11: 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And Crinan an Og is our day that says, your ideas matter. It's not about winning or being the best. 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

Howard Jones and What Is Love on your Tuesday morning breakfast show here on Kildare's KFM, May 26th. We're with you with thanks to Conlon's BMW of Naas. Loads of you in with the right answer on our mystery morning memory today.

Oh, you can feel like you're at your best mate's 21st again with that one this morning. We're in the mid-90s. If you think you know what the song is, love to hear from you this morning on text, WhatsApp or voice note with the artist and title on 0833 97 97 97. 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
0: And at just gone 7:30 this morning's headlines, the Israeli military says it has launched a wave of strikes across Lebanon following an announcement by Prime Minister Benjamin Netanyahu that his country will intensify its attacks on Hezbollah. The Minister for Foreign Affairs and Trade will bring legislation to Cabinet this morning to prohibit the import of goods from Israeli settlements in the occupied Palestinian territories. And Ukraine's government has described Russian threats to launch large-scale strikes on Kyiv as shameless blackmail. In sport, Shamrock Rovers moved 5 points clear at the top of the SSE Airtricity Men's Premier Division last night. Enda Stevens scored in the 5th minute of stoppage time for a 2-1 win over Bohemians in their final league visit to Dalymount Park. Derry City were booed off at Celtic Park after a scoreless draw at home to Shelburne brought their winless run to 6 games. Aryna Sabalenka kicks off her French Open campaign against Spain's Jessica Buza Monero this morning. The world tennis number one has struggled for fitness at the start of the clay court season with difficult tournaments in Madrid and Rome. Elsewhere today, Coco Gauff has a first-round encounter with fellow American Taylor Townsend. In the men's draw, Daniil Medvedev begins another major tilt against Australia's Alex Walton, while first up for top seed Jannik Sinner is French wildcard Clément Thibault. The world number one can complete a career Grand Slam by winning this year's singles title. And there's a night race card over jumps at Ballinrobe this evening, with the first going to post at 5-5. A 7-race card on the all-weather at Dundalk gets underway 12 minutes later. And your weather for today: a mostly dry and sunny day ahead with good sunny spells and hot top temperatures of 23 to 29 degrees. We'll have news in full at 8 o'clock.

Tonight, Irish music. It's the Cranberries and Dreams on Tuesday morning's breakfast show here on Kildare's KFM. Don't forget, we've plenty more like that each and every Friday night on the Irish music scene with Emma O'Connor from 7 o'clock. Right now, let's head back to this.

0: Oh, who's ready to strut their stuff to this at 25 to 8 on a Tuesday morning? We were back in 1995 this morning for our mystery morning memory, though this song was first released in 93 as a flamenco pop song before becoming a worldwide dance craze after the Bayside Boys added English lyrics in 1995. The song topped the charts in many, many countries around the world and has also done its time at weddings, 21sts and all other sorts of functions as people did the associated dance routine with it. Over to you guys then for this morning's right answer.
1: Well, Paul Mikanovich, I'm not sure the name of it, but Magdalena, something like that.
2: Morning, Ben. It's the Macarena. I can't think of the singer. Cheers. Another lovely day. Bye.
3: The Macarena. Have a great day. Bernie Morris, Tim Mahone.
4: Morning, Ben. The Macarena by Del Rio, if I'm right. Just the kind of song middle-aged men would love to dance now. We forget we were 20 when we did it.

0: Los Del Rio and the Macarena here on Kildare's KFM. Pat Prendergast has just sent me in a video of Donald Trump doing the Macarena. He doesn't know the moves at all, does he? We have another text in as well that says, my body just woke like a sleeper cell and danced the Macarena. Too hot for this, man. Thanks for the great vibes, though. Lovely to hear from you this morning, Sharon. Have yourself a super Tuesday. Yes, that's Los Del Rio and the Macarena. The right answer on our mystery morning memory this morning. Thanks for all your guesses, folks. We'll play again tomorrow around 20 past 7 or so here on Kildare's KFM. Birthday club's on the way next. If you want a shout out for anyone this morning, we'd love to hear from you. We're on text, WhatsApp and voice note on 0833 97 97 97. And as always, everyone sent in to us, we'll go into Friday's draw to win a voucher for Bergens of Newbridge. 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

0: Simon O'Gan, Can't Get You Out of My Head on your Tuesday morning breakfast show here on Kildare's KFM. Now, having a good relationship with a grandparent can lead to better outcomes in life. This is according to a new report from the UK's Social Mobility Commission, which finds a child's grandmother has the strongest positive influence. The grandparent effect can set you up for success in school and contribute to emotional and financial support. Yes, indeed, grandparents are the best friends you'll ever have. If you still have them in your life, appreciate them because you will miss them when they're gone.
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0: Now then, gotta wish Aoife Gallagher a happy, wonderful birthday for today. Enjoy the sun. That comes in from Tig, Oisin and from Maeve. And we've another one in as well asking, could you please wish our dad, Kevin Murphy in Suncroft, a very happy birthday for today. Hope he has a great day. That comes in from Marie and Bernard. Happy birthday to you as well if you celebrate your birthday today. If you do, you share your birthday with the actress Helena Bonham Carter. She turns 60 today. Stevie Nicks turns 78 and rapper Supreme from the 90s Lauryn Hill turns 51.
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0: Don't forget John Donne is with you for the 11 to 3 later on this morning. He's soundtrack and lunchtime with great tunes and chat. As well as that, he'll be joined by Des the Vet this morning to answer all your pet-related questions in It's a Pet's Life in association with Jim Dog. We're doing that around 11:25 or so this morning. And we'll update you on the roads next after Mystical Magical from Benson Boone. The time is 10 to 8. We'll be right back.

0: What a tune, Benson Boone, Mystical Magical, on your Tuesday morning breakfast show here on Kildare's KFM. Got a little bit of grease still ahead before 8.
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0: Back out and about on the roads then. Traffic's heavy inbound on the N7 this morning between Kill and Rathcoole, and it's slowing again then between Newlands Cross and the M50 interchange. Over on the M4, we've reports of an incident as well between Junction 7 for Maynooth and Junction 6 for Selbridge. There are delays in the area at the moment, and it's heavy again between Lucan and the M50. If you'd like to let us know about anything else out and about on the roads this morning, get in touch on text, WhatsApp or voice note on 0833 97 97 97, and we'll update you on the roads again after 8 o'clock.

John Travolta and Olivia Newton-John from Greece. Summer Nights here on Kildare's KFM. We'll send that one out especially to Martina McHugh, who says thanks for playing that this morning, as the weather's fabulous and apparently she's my number one fan as well. Good to know I have one. Thanks for getting in touch, Martina. Have yourself a great Tuesday. Enjoy the sunshine. If you'd like a request or dedication on for anyone this morning, we'd love to hear from you. We're on text, WhatsApp or voice note on 0833 97 97 97, right throughout the morning here on Kildare's KFM. On the way after 8, we've got a Brekkie Brain teaser coming up. We'll continue to keep an eye on the roads, and Emma's got your sports news on the way around about 8:30 as well. It's all on the way after news at 8. That's coming next.

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8: It's 8 o'clock. Good morning, I'm Ellen Butler. Cabinet will be presented with the Occupied Territories Bill this morning. It follows months of talks between the Department of Foreign Affairs and the Attorney General's Office. Jessica Woodlock reports.
9: The government's version of this bill would ban the imports of goods from illegal Israeli settlements in Palestine. Following its approval today, it's understood Foreign Affairs Minister Helen McEntee wants the bill passed in the Dáil before the summer recess. It's a significant step, but opposition parties are calling for the government to go further and include a ban on services. The coalition has been ruling this out, with the Taoiseach saying last week it's not viable and it's legally complicated.
8: America's top diplomat says a deal with Iran could take a few days after the US confirmed fresh strikes in the south of the country. It says they were carried out in self-defense. Meanwhile, Israeli Prime Minister Benjamin Netanyahu has threatened intensified attacks against Hezbollah in Lebanon after reporting drones are being fired towards the north.
10: I want to bless the residents of the north's resilience. It inspires all of us. But what this requires of us now is to increase the blows, to increase the intensity, or smite them with overwhelming force. Shock
8: alirich. The trial of former DUP leader Jeffrey Donaldson is due to get underway later. He's charged with historical sex offences, which he denies. A trial of facts for his wife Eleanor will proceed simultaneously. She denies charges of aiding and abetting. James Gould looks ahead.
11: A judge had previously ruled that Eleanor Donaldson is unfit to be tried after hearing medical evidence. So she will now face a trial of the facts. That's a process that tests the evidence in the case but cannot result in her being criminally convicted. That will run at the same time as the trial of her husband. Proceedings are happening at Newry Crown Court. Jeffrey Donaldson has pleaded not guilty to 18 alleged offences. Eleanor Donaldson has denied charges of aiding and abetting.
8: A search will get underway on private farmland in County Armagh today for one of the so-called disappeared. Seamus Maguire from Aghallan near Lurgan is thought to have been killed and secretly buried by Republican paramilitaries in 1976. His family says they hope his body will be recovered so he can be buried alongside his parents. The first search for his remains will begin this morning in the Derry Clone area. The Consumer Watchdog has carried out more than 80 unannounced inspections on businesses ahead of the peak summer season. The Competition and Consumer Protection Commission officers particularly focused on key tourist locations in six counties, including in Dublin's Temple Bar, Galway City, Dingle and Kilkenny. The visits covered a broad range of sectors, including gift shops, pubs, cafes and petrol stations, to check for transparent pricing and fair commercial practices. A number of potential breaches of consumer law were found, and the CCPC says those businesses could now be subject to prosecution. Met Éireann is predicting highs of 30 degrees today. Meanwhile, across the water in the UK, it didn't drop below 21.3 degrees overnight in parts of southern England, making it a tropical night. Spain and other parts of Europe will see temperatures of 40 degrees today. Paris-based correspondent Elaine Cobb says there have been 7 heat-related deaths in France.
12: Well, we had highs of 36 yesterday in the southwest. Today, we're expecting 35 to 36 in the southwest again, but also in Paris and Lyon in the east. And Brittany will see 35 degrees in several places. Brittany, for anyone who travels, will know it's a bit like Ireland. You go for the gorgeous landscapes and the Celtic culture. You do not go for the sunshine.
8: And the Defence Forces will use a layered approach to tackle unwanted drones when Ireland hosts the EU presidency later this year. Troops have the option to take down or completely destroy the technology, depending on the scope of the threat, according to the Irish Times. And that's your news update at 8:04.
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15: KFM has been informed of the following death. Eamon Ned Tracy Rosebery Newbridge, predeceased by his brothers Sean and Tom and his son-in-law Scott. Deeply regretted by his wife Lena, children Connor, Niamh, Emer and Kira, brothers Blaise and Michael, sister Mary and extended family. We're opposing in Anderson and Leahy's funeral home, Henry Street, Newbridge, this evening from 4 p.m. with prayers at 7:30. Removal on Wednesday morning at 10:15 a.m. via his residence, to walk from there to the Dominican College Church in Newbridge for a Mass at 11, which can be viewed live on the Dominican Newbridge Facebook page. Funeral afterwards to St. Conlett Cemetery in Newbridge. Suvnis Agashia Kondo. Obituary notices can be viewed on KFMradio.com. 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
18: Dry, bright and sunny today with highest temperatures across Kildare of 23 to 29 degrees.
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Eric Cammon and Hungry Eyes on Monday, on Tuesday morning's breakfast show, even here on Kildare's KFM. No Mondays behind us. It's definitely Tuesday. It's May the 26th. We're with you through till 9 here on the breakfast show. With thanks to Conlon's BMW of Naas. Out and about on the roads. An earlier incident we reported inbound on the M4 at Selbridge has now been cleared. We are getting reports of an incident just off that exit, though, heading in towards Selbridge town itself, and delays are building on approach there. That's between Junction 6 for Selbridge and Selbridge Town, just at Glen Easton. So watch out if you're travelling in that direction this morning. And further in on the M4, traffic's heavy from Lucan through to the M50 interchange. We're also getting reports of an incident inbound on the N7. That's just at Newlands Cross. And the delays on approach there are currently back as far as Kingswood. So if you're heading in that direction this morning, do allow a little bit of extra time for your journey. Once again, that's an incident inbound on the N7 at Newlands Cross. And we have another one at Glen Easton, just off the M4, heading into Selbridge as well. So keep yourself checked in this morning and allow extra time for your journey if you're on the M4 or on the N7. And of course, if you'd like to send us any further updates, we're on text, WhatsApp and voice note on 0833 97 97 97. Shall we have something nice and summery for the day that's in it? Here's Peter Andre, Mysterious Girl on KFM. It's

0: Peter Andre and Mysterious Girl. More recently, I've seen him as a newsreader on GB News. He's got a new career for himself there. Anyways, we've got to wish a big happy birthday to Grandad Kev, a.k.a. Kevlad from Suncroft, who celebrates today. That comes in with lots of love from Aurora, Theo, Kira and Bernard, who all hope you have a wonderful day. Happy birthday, Kevlad. If you fancy a request or dedication on for anyone yourself this morning, text, WhatsApp or voice notice on 0833 97 97 97.
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0: Just a reminder, we have reports of an incident just off the M4 at Junction 6 for Selbridge. It's between the exit and Glen Easton, so there are delays in the area there. Watch out if you're travelling in that direction. This morning on the N7 as well, we have reports of an incident at Newlands Cross and delays on approach are currently back as far as Baldonnell. So again, allow extra time if you're inbound on the N7 this morning. Traffic's starting to get heavy in towns and villages around the county as well as the school run gets underway. Bear that in mind if you're travelling. We'll update you on the roads again before 9.
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0: It's Rath Cool Man, Dermot Kennedy, and Funeral on your Tuesday morning breakfast show here on Kildare's KFM. In spite of the name of that song, it's actually quite upbeat and has quite a positive message, doesn't it? 19 after 8 anyway this Tuesday morning. Let's see who's awake and as we do the Brekkie Brain teaser. What I want to know this morning is a seismometer is used to measure what? If you fancy a go this morning, text, WhatsApp or voice notice on 0833 97 97 97. A seismometer is used to measure what? We'll give you the right answer in the next few minutes here on Kildare's KFM. Emma's also got your news and sport coming up at 8:30. Ahead of that, we'll play you Bob Sinclair and George Ezra next. It's just 20 past 8. 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
1: Coming up on Tuesday mornings, Kildare Today, live from 9. Thousands more one-off rural homes could be built each year, a report has suggested. There are calls to reform the existing free travel scheme to provide automatic public transport access from the age of 65. Some 23,000 people have signed an active retirement group petition calling for the shingles vaccine to be provided for free to people over 65. Pet owners are being urged not to walk dogs during the hottest parts of the day as temperatures continue to rise. We'll have local issues around the county, and 2.5 billion cans and bottles have been recycled using the deposit return scheme. However, the scheme has also led to an increase in people rummaging through bins looking for bottles to recycle in exchange for cash. Join me, Hannah Kelly, for issues affecting you locally, nationally and internationally, live from 9.
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Well, send that one out to Teresa Inrathangan, George Ezra, Green Green Grass on Tuesday morning's breakfast show here on Kildare's KFM. Just a reminder again, our question to you on the Brekkie Brain teaser this morning is: a seismometer is used to measure what? If you fancy a go this morning, text, WhatsApp or voice notice on 0833 97 97 97. 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

0: Bob Sinclair, Love Generation on your Tuesday morning breakfast show here on Kildare's KFM. It's May the 26th and it's just coming up to 8:30. 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
1: Thanks, Ben. Good morning. The US has carried out new strikes on southern Iran. The American military says the action was taken in self-defense in order to protect troops from threats posed by Iranian forces. Cabinet will be presented with the Occupied Territories Bill this morning. It follows months of talks between the Department of Foreign Affairs and the Attorney's General Office. The World Health Organization says the Ebola epidemic is outpacing the response. There have been 220 suspected deaths from the current outbreak, but the WHO says a delay in detecting cases means responders are now playing catch-up. And temperatures could climb even higher today. Yesterday saw the hottest temperature ever recorded in the month of May. Met Éireann is forecasting highs of 29 to 30 degrees in parts of Munster and Leinster this afternoon. We'll have news in full at 9.
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3: With Joe Mallon Motors, Salins Road, Naas, Renault, Dacia and Peugeot dealers. JoeMallonMotors.ie.
1: In soccer, Shamrock Rovers needed a late winner from the end of Stevens to see off Bohemians in the SSE or Trusty Men's Premier Division last night. That 2-1 win at Dalymount Park moves the defending champions 5 points clear of second place St. Pat's in the table. The top two square off this Friday at Tallaght Stadium. Derry City are now winless in 6 league games following a nil-all draw at home to Shelburne. In the First Division, Cork City stretched their lead at the top to 12 points with a 1-0 win away to Treaty United. The Republic of Ireland men's squad will train in Abbottstown today ahead of Thursday's friendly with Qatar at the Aviva Stadium. Jack Moylan, Dara O'Shea and Caoimhín Kelleher have been recalled to the squad for that match but won't travel to Montreal for next week's game against Canada. And finally, there's an 8-race card over jumps at Balmrobe this evening, with the first going to post at 5-5. Then a 7-race card gets underway at Dundalk 12 minutes later. KFM Sport with Joe Mallon Motors, Salins Road, Naas, Joe Mallon Motors.
0: How are you sleeping in the hot weather, Emma?
1: Like a log.
0: Really?
1: Yes.
0: The heat doesn't keep you awake?
1: No, it doesn't. We were actually only saying, I don't know if it's, sometimes we say this, it's a redhead thing, mm-hmm. that I absolutely love the heat.
0: Right, okay.
1: Love it.
0: So even, and it wouldn't keep you awake at night? You wouldn't be too warm?
1: No, out like a light.
0: Wow.
1: But I do know lots of people with fans and things like that, and mm-hmm. I can completely understand it. Like, sometimes during the day, it is overpowering and overbearing, but no, straight out.
0: Straight out at night. Wow. Wow. I tell you what, I'd love to be able to sleep like you, because I've been struggling now the last couple of nights in this heat.
1: And loads of people have, and it is really hard on mm-hmm. children as well, because we had to adapt from going from like 10 to 14 degrees to now 29 to 30 today.
0: It kind of happened overnight.
1: It really did.
0: It was really cold last week with that breeze that was blowing, and now it's like Barbados.
1: It is, and it's stunning. And they even said it was like a tropical night.
0: Well, I tell you what, let's have plenty more of those. I don't mind sacrificing a bit of sleep for the good weather, really.
1: Yes, I wouldn't either. Like, I hope it's here to stay for a little while longer.
0: Fingers crossed. Thanks, Emma. Enjoy your day.
1: Thank you.
0: Cheers. See you tomorrow.

sure can hold a note, can't he? Bill Withers and Lovely Day on your Tuesday morning breakfast show here on Kildare's KFM. Loads of you in touch with the right answer on our Brekkie Brain teaser this morning. We didn't get any voice notes on this one, though, this morning. We asked you, a seismometer is used to measure what? It is used to measure earthquakes. Well done to all of you who got that one right this morning. We'll play another Brekkie Brain teaser tomorrow morning here on KFM around 20 past 8 or so. Right now, it's 23 minutes away from 9 o'clock. Here's Ariana Grande.

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0: An incident at Newlands Cross on the N7 continues to cause delays, and further back we're getting reports of a second incident at the Rathcoole exit. So heavy delays inbound on the N7 this morning. Do allow lots of extra time for your journey. Over on the M4 we're getting reports of an incident at Junction 6 for Selbridge. And just off that exit as well, we've reports of another incident and report on an approach to the first roundabout at Glen Easton. So watch out if you're travelling in and around Junction 6 for Selbridge on the M4. Further in, it slows between Lucan and the M50 interchange. Traffic is heavy in towns and villages across the county as well as the school runs underway. We'll keep you up to date on how the roads are moving here on KFM right across the day. Right now it's a quarter to nine.
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1: Hi, Ben. Just to let you know that at Floods Cross, inbound to Naas, the road is closed. Okay, it's doing roadworks there. Thanks.
0: Thank you, Sally, for your voice note this morning. Once again, the road into Naas from Floods Cross this morning is closed due to roadworks. Bear that in mind if you're travelling in that direction this morning. Out and about on the main roads as well, just a reminder, we have reports of an incident inbound on the N7 at Rathcoole. There are heavy delays on approach. Further in, an incident at Newlands Cross has now been cleared. And over on the M4, we do still have reports of an incident at Glen Easton, just off Junction 6 for Selbridge. There's an incident on the first roundabout there,

after you leave the M4. So watch out and expect delays if you're travelling in and around Gleneaston heading into Selbridge this morning. If you'd like to send us any further travel updates, we're on text, we're on WhatsApp, we're on voice note on 0833 97 97 97. And we'd love to hear from you with your travel updates. As always, though, only get in touch when it's safe to do so. Here's The Weeknd and Blinding Lights. It's just 8 minutes to 9.

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Don't forget, John Dunn is joined by Vet Des Groom on the 11 to 3 today to answer all your pet-related questions. 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And Hannah and the team are on the way next for your Tuesday morning edition of Kildare Today. 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

0: 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It's the Young Rascals here on Kildare's KFM, and that is more or less my lot this Tuesday morning. Let's head out and enjoy that sunshine. Have a super day, whatever you're up to. We're back with you for breakfast tomorrow morning, live from 6 here on KFM. 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
12: It's 9 o'clock. Good morning, I'm Ellen Butler. Cabinet will be presented with the Occupied Territories Bill this morning. It follows months of talks between the Department of Foreign Affairs and the Attorney General's Office. Jessica Woodlock reports.
13: The government's version of this bill would ban the imports of goods from illegal Israeli settlements in Palestine. Following its approval today, it's understood Foreign Affairs Minister Helen McEntee wants the bill passed in the Dáil before the summer recess. It's a significant step, but opposition parties are calling for the government to go further and include a ban on services. The coalition has been ruling this out, with the Taoiseach saying last week it's not viable and it's legally complicated.
12: America's top diplomat says a deal with Iran could take a few days after the US confirmed fresh strikes in the south of the country. It says they were carried out in self-defense. Meanwhile, Israeli Prime Minister Benjamin Netanyahu has threatened intensified attacks against Hezbollah in Lebanon after reporting drones are being fired towards the north.
14: I want to bless the residents of the North's resilience that inspires all of us. But what this requires of us now is to increase the blows, to increase the intensity, or smite them with overwhelming force.
12: Oil prices have risen slightly overnight. The trials of former DUP leader Geoffrey Donaldson and his wife Eleanor will get underway in the North this morning. They face a combined 23 charges. Emily Keegan is in Newry.
15: Geoffrey Donaldson is charged with 18 offences, including rape, gross indecency with or towards a child and indecent assault. His wife Eleanor is charged with 5 counts of aiding and abetting her husband. They both deny the charges. The offences are alleged to have occurred on dates between 1987 and in 2008 and involved two alleged victims. Eleanor has been deemed unfit to stand a criminal trial, so she will instead face a trial of facts, meaning she cannot be found guilty. Both trials begin today with the selection of a jury at Newry Crown Court. Emily Keegan in Newry.
12: A delegation of MEPs are on a fact-finding mission in Dublin to examine the housing challenges. They'll meet with a number of groups, including homeless organisations, housing charities and politicians. Éan Arirdhón, Labour Party MEP for Dublin, says high rents and the rise in Airbnb-style lets are common problems across the EU.
5: The fundamental number one issue in people's lives, to be honest, in many member states and indeed in Dublin and across Ireland, is housing. So we have to be seen to respond in terms of housing as much as we do in terms of security or competitiveness or other issues.
12: A conference today will hear loneliness is one of the most pressing and under-recognised public health challenges facing the country. Experts and advocacy groups will gather in Dublin today to examine how loneliness is understood and how to develop the correct response. European Commission research has found Ireland has the highest levels of loneliness in Europe, with around one in five people experiencing it most or all of the time. Sean Moynihan, CEO of the charity Alone, which is co-organising the event, says the aim is to move beyond awareness to support practical coordinated responses.
16: We turn that into, in the Loneliness Task Force, policy inputs, and we have a draft strategy to go to government to give the government advice to the areas where they can bring about change and ultimately start the challenges and start implementing solutions to loneliness.
12: Finally for now, there will be even more Sullivans in West Cork than usual this weekend. 3,000 people who share the surname are heading to Castletown Bear for a massive world record attempt on Saturday between 2 and 5pm. People are coming from as far away as the US, Argentina and Kerry. Anyone taking part will need actual proof of their name. And the current record is held by the Gallaghers of Donegal since 2007. That's your news update at 9:04.
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17: No, we just ask Johnny Lynch, a buffalo farmer from down the road. Why go to Italy when West Cork dairy rules? 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
22: Another dry and sunny day today. It will be between 23 to 29 or even 30 degrees.
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22: Good morning and welcome in to Tuesday morning's Kildare Today. Hannah Kelly, Emma O'Connor and Daniel Marr with you until 11. Coming up between now and then, thousands more one-off rural homes could be built each year, a report has suggested. There are calls to reform the existing free travel scheme to provide automatic public transport access from the age of 65. Some 23,000 people have signed an active retirement group petition calling for the shingles vaccine to be provided for free for people also over the age of 65. Pet owners are being urged not to walk dogs during the hottest parts of the day as temperatures continue to rise. We'll also be looking at local issues around the county, and 2.5 billion cans and bottles have been recycled using the deposit return scheme. However, the scheme has also led to an increase in people rummaging through bins looking for bottles to recycle in exchange for cash. You can have your say by getting in touch on text, WhatsApp, voice note to 0833 97 97 97. 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
22: Now, look at the traffic and travel. Ben was keeping you up to date on the roads. There was that incident on the N7 northbound just after the Rathcoole exit. That seems to still be causing some issues on the road. Tailbacks go as far back on the N7 northbound down to Kill at Junction 7. But also the congestion does actually continue after that incident on the road. It's heading up to Newlands Cross. As for the M50, seems to be moving okay. A bit of tailbacks northbound, but nothing major to report. It seems like traffic is moving. However, on the N4, the M4 northbound and southbound is moving well. However, the N4, there is some congestion from Junction 4 all the way up there to Junction 1, also coming on to the M50. The M7 and M9 north and southbound do look to be moving well. No traffic or congestion to report there. Also looking at the towns and villages, they seem to be moving okay. It seems generally the main commuter routes are the ones kind of seeing the most traffic now, with a few tailbacks and congestion. But as far as the towns and villages go, there is nothing major to report. But again, if you are travelling around the county this morning and you do have an update, let us know on 0833 97 97 97 or call us on 045 898 999. Emma O'Connor and Daniel Mara join in studio to look, have a look at the stories making the papers. Good morning to you both.
0: Morning.
1: Good morning.
22: We will go straight into one of the stories making the headlines, and we heard it there at 9 o'clock as well, Dan. It's in relation to the Occupied Territories Bill, and Cabinet is considering a ban on the import of goods from the Occupied Territories. We spoke a bit about this yesterday on the show with Independent Senator Francis Black about the OTB. A lot of people, you know, showing support for it, saying it's about time the government takes action, and now it is in the headlines. So what is the latest update we have?
1: Yeah, so Minister for Foreign Affairs and Trade Helen McEntee will bring legislation to the Cabinet this morning to prohibit the import of goods from Israeli settlements in the occupied Palestinian territories. The coalition is aiming to have the legislation enacted before the summer recess in July, and the minister is set to tell colleagues that Ireland has long advocated for a peaceful resolution to the conflict between Israelis and Palestinians. However, she does believe that it is clear from the actions of Israel's government both in Gaza and the West Bank that it has no intention of reaching a peaceful resolution to the conflict or ending the illegal occupation of Palestinian territories. And the government still wants collective European Union action taken in response to this, and under the legislation before the Cabinet, the importation of goods originating in the settlements will be an offence under the Section 14 of the Customs Acts 2015. It's been something that has been kind of talked about for a while, and they've also kind of urged individual states to take steps to prevent trade that assists in the maintenance of the illegal situation that has taken place in the occupied Palestinian territories. Now, as we heard on the news as well, Micheál Martin has said that it's not viable, it's legally complicated, and he had previously said that it wouldn't make any difference. So that's kind of an already a weird dynamic to have when one of your fellow ministers is bringing a bill, a bill that's been talked about for a long time, and it's only now really in a big way being brought to Cabinet. And there is also other elements that won't really, don't seem that they would be affected, that we've probably heard about before as well. The University of Galway have a partnership with Technion, which have kind of links to Israel. And then Allianz, which was a big thing at the start of the year with the GA, that they sponsor the kind of national leagues in the GA, they were kind of heavily alleged to invest billions in Israeli government bonds, so there was a big link there as well. So there's been big calls for other things as well. These two things don't seem like they'll be affected by this Occupied Territories Bill, but it is a significant step in, I suppose, recognising what is actually going on in Palestine.
22: Yeah, and it does follow months of talks between the Department of Foreign Affairs and Attorney General's office. We heard there in the 9 o'clock news, it's understood that the Minister McEntee wants the bill passed in the Dáil before the summer recess. But Dan, you made the good point there of Micheál Martin previously saying that it's actually not going to make a difference and there are some kind of legal issues behind it. So on one hand, we have one of the ministers saying, I want this passed, I want it passed in the Dáil before the summer recess, but at the same time you have another member of government seemingly not really fully on board with it at the moment. Again, I think it's one of those things that we'll have to just wait and see in the headlines over the next few weeks to really see what happens. And again, it's something that was first wanted to be passed as legislation back in 2018, and yet here we are 8 years later still talking about it. But it seems now is kind of the first time that it's actually made some real progress, and there is more of a possibility than ever to have the Occupied Territories Bill passed here. But that story is across all of the papers this morning, across the bulletins as well, and we'll keep you up to date here on KFM. Emma, moving over then to you, and one of the stories that you were looking at, and it's an interesting one about the apprenticeships should include education on consent. This is according to a new study. We were looking at this earlier, talking a bit about it. This is an academic study which examined knowledge about consent, sexual violence, harassment and digital intimacy among apprentices. By the sounds of this report, it seems like it wasn't something that was brought into apprenticeship programs before?
0: Yeah, no, it hasn't been yet anyways. But the study included survey outcomes which found that while most apprentices said they were satisfied with sex education that they had received in school or in previous courses, half said that verbally asking for consent was awkward, and only half again had discussed consent with a friend. It is intended that the findings of this report will be used for the rollout of a national programme of consent workshops for apprentices. And a total of 723 young and mostly male apprentices took part in this survey, and they reported experiences of learning about consent that were largely passive, with the 93% saying they received a talk from a teacher and 80% saying they had watched a video in class. Now, less than half said they had experienced discussion-based consent workshops to help them reflect on their views and hear from their peers. In total, 88% agreed that verbal consent should apply to all forms of intimacy, but 50% said that verbally asking for consent was awkward. Now, over 80% agreed that sharing intimate images was risky and created vulnerability, but in findings called by the report authors, over 50% viewed intimate images sharing as exciting or positive, and 48% agreed that it is a normal feature of relationships, and a total of 95% felt they would be somewhat or well prepared to act if they saw sexual violence or harassment taking place, but just 36% said they would challenge sexist language.
22: We are seeing more ads. There's an ad out at the moment about consent, which is really, it's actually quite a handy one, but it's quite a useful advertisement to have out there. Like, we hear it on the radio, like I see it on the TV as well. And it's a pretty simple ad just saying, you know, it's never the wrong time to ask for consent.
0: Absolutely. And even the scenarios that they do put the people in, like in the advert, like they are so realistic in life, you know, and it happens. So, yeah, like, always ask for consent. But look, this could be something that would be great to be rolled out for apprentices.
22: Yeah.
1: And what was that last figure you said? It was 36%. I'm sorry, I know I'm getting you to scroll again, but it was 36% of...
0: said they would challenge sexist language.
1: Yeah, that's a slightly... only
22: that's
1: 36%.
22: Yeah.
1: That is slightly low. But, and as well, that brings up another argument as well of, like, maybe you could maybe teach people how you can deal with, because it's very easy for someone, us, to sit in here and say, this is how you challenge sexist language, this is how you challenge someone saying X, Y or Z. But even maybe training on that as well is nearly another separate thing, because how do you approach someone? And then
0: exactly,
1: then there
0: and
1: is
0: you
1: a
0: don't
1: thing
0: know
1: of
0: what you're going to come up against or what's going to happen after. And look, there is a fear around it. I like can understand that, but yeah, it is a low figure, like you said.
1: Yeah, it is. I just noticed that at the end, because a lot of the rest of them were kind of general enough figures, but then at 36, yeah, it is quite low. And it's just about kind of broke, because people, there definitely is an Irish thing as well, that you're kind of worried, geez, I don't want to seem like I'm, you know, a kind of a prude or whatever, John. You know,
0: yeah.
1: I'm not in with the... And it's just about kind of broke, because people, there definitely is an Irish thing as well, that you're kind of worried, geez, I don't want to seem like I'm, you know, a kind of a prude or whatever, John.
0: Yeah.
1: You know, I'm not in with the joke, that kind of thing. So no, that is definitely, that's another interesting side of it. There maybe could be, not training, but some kind of education on how you can, you know, speak to someone in a way, no, maybe that wasn't appropriate or whatever, and, you know, like, within reason, how you can actually have a conversation with someone without kind of shooting them down or embarrassing someone either. Because in fairness, I know some of the time people are genuinely just, they say something they shouldn't say, but sometimes I think people just might be just a little bit uneducated and say something that they might just say, oh geez, I didn't even realise that. So
22: it's breaking that system of making those jokes, because, you know, and especially if you're in a friend group, it can be hard to maybe call out a so-called joke that you don't, you're like, oh, that is sexist, like misogynistic, racist, whatever. And you can kind of, maybe it is uncomfortable to do, but at the same time, if you want to break that barrier down and kind of break the chain, of people constantly making those kind of jokes than it is about addressing it. But again, it's hard to do that, especially if you're in a friend group, because you're thinking, oh, what if they don't think I'm funny? What if they think I'm, again, a prude or even too serious?
0: You're trying to be controversial here and you're trying to be different and you're trying to point

0: this out, and then you, yeah, it's your problem then and things. So yeah, you can see like there's loads of things that could happen if you do speak your mind and, you know, things like that, and you're just like, no, like that wasn't right.
1: Yeah, and to be clear as well, like obviously there is jokes, and we have to differentiate between someone actually just making a joke and someone actually just trying to be hurtful to someone. Like there is obviously a difference as well, and we're not saying you can't make jokes anymore, but yeah, it's always just about understanding what is hurtful to someone and what. But I think that's an education thing as well, and probably something even we're probably not fully, I know I'm definitely not fully educated on, but I just thought that was interesting. Yeah.
2: Yeah, yeah, an interesting figure, and it's kind of good that we are seeing those now
0: changes,
2: through these
0: yeah.
2: studies as well. It'd be interesting in hearing people's thoughts about this. So this is the apprenticeships should include education on consent, because if you think about it, you only really learn about consent in the likes of secondary school in a SPHE class,
0: and it's always over, well, like, look, from my experience, and maybe it's changed today, but I remember, like, it would have been one class. Had you missed that class, you didn't get that class. Or it was, like, you are younger, and I know it's, well, my mindset's changed when I went to college and things, but I was just like, if someone's going to turn on a video to secondary school pupils, let's say in the likes of TY or whatever, yes, it's educational and you are playing your part, but majority of those are probably going to drift away in the, after yeah. the first 2 to 4 minutes.
2: It's not as engaging, whereas yes. an actual conversation being had, engaging with the students in the class, will be a lot more helpful and educational than just sticking a video on and switching the lights off. But that story is across the papers as well, that new report found about consent and having it trained and taught for apprentices as well. Daniel, we also heard in the headlines yesterday an update in relation to the Kyron Dernan case. Now, a woman believed to be one of the last people to see schoolboy Kyron Dernan alive is being questioned by Gardaí, who suspect she gave misleading information about his disappearance. This was again on the headlines yesterday, in the headlines again this morning. What are the latest updates we have in relation to Kyron Dernan?
1: Yes, so as you said, detectives believe that this woman has crucial information about the murder of Kyron, who was 6 years old when he was last confirmed to be alive in June of 2022. The suspect, who is aged in her 50s, was arrested by Gardaí on Monday morning while a property in Drogheda, County Louth, was sealed off to facilitate a search. The schoolboy was officially reported missing in August of 2024, but Gardaí believe he died over 2 years earlier, with efforts made to conceal his death. They suspect a small, tight-knit circle of individuals know what happened to Kyron Dernan, yet none of them have come forward to inform Gardaí of his whereabouts or the circumstances of his disappearance. And one of these is the female suspect, arrested yesterday, who was known to the young boy. And the woman had previously spoken to investigators voluntarily on a number of occasions, but Gardaí believe she has failed to disclose key information.
2: It's just a sad case. Since this came out in, I believe it was the end of 2024 or maybe in the summer of 2024 when Kyron was first reported missing. And the main question was, how has a six-year-old been allowed to go under the radar? Now he would have celebrated his 10th birthday this month. And again, we know in the past from other media reports that there was also a man, Anthony Maguire, aged 36. He was detained as part of the investigation, and he was suspected of having facilitated a decoy child being brought to Tusla meetings instead of Kyron after the schoolboy disappeared. And it is suspected the 36-year-old may have been used as a so-called patsy and had no idea that a child known to him was being brought to Tusla meetings to pose as Kyron. And again, in February of last year, Gardaí carried out a search of a property connected to the woman. She was not arrested at that phase of the investigation. But again, it's one of those stories. We got the updates yesterday, and I'm sure we'll probably be hearing about it in the next day or two to see what comes of it. But I think a general consensus among people is this is a story that seemingly it's not really going to have answers for a while, unfortunately. And it is just a really, really sad case that is in relation to Kyron Dernan, a woman being questioned in the murder probe suspected of misleading Gardaí. Those are just some of the stories making the headlines this morning. Thanks to Emma and Dan joining to have a look at them. Keep your messages coming into us here on 0833 97 97 97. 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After the break, we'll be discussing discussing how thousands more one-off rural homes could be built each year, according to a new report. So stay tuned.
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1: 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But on the sideline is another team. One that's passed on what they learned yesterday to shape those on the pitch today. That's what the game is built on. Because playing it forward isn't just about lifting cups, but lifting a team. And behind every county are those who lift us all. AIB, proud sponsor of the GAA All-Ireland Senior Football Championship. AIB, for the life you're after.
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4: KFM. Thousands more one-off rural homes could be built each year, a report has suggested, while urging the government to get rid of the so-called housing need requirement to help make it happen. A new report by the Hardware Association of Ireland found that Ireland is significantly under-delivering in the one-off housing sector, with just under 6,000 homes built in 2025 compared to over 23,000 homes in 2006. Martin Markey, Chief Executive of the HAI, joins me on the line now. Good morning, Martin. Thanks for taking our call on the show.
5: Good morning, Hannah. Thanks for having us.
4: I think the first reason really, or question I should ask, is the reason for carrying out this research in the first place. Is rural housing something that the HAI thought we have to do a study on this and get these findings out?
5: Well, very much so. I suppose just to say something about our members, I suppose housing, our members supply every new house in the country and every older house and every aspect of housing. So we're in the building materials supply business, so that's what we do. And housing probably constitutes about 80% of our members' business. So consequently, what happens in housing or what doesn't happen in housing is very significant for us. So this recent report looking at rural family homes is the third of three, shall we say. We carried out a report about 4 years ago into empty homes, vacant properties, and then last year we looked at above the shop properties. So the recommendations that came from the empty homes property, they're now in place, and that's going very well. It's a major success. There were 3,000 empty homes rejuvenated in the country last year, and this year we expect that to be between 5,000 and 6,000. Similarly, the above the shops, the minister, Minister Brown, just signed off some very attractive incentives grants to get them moving. So we'd expect to see some traction in that probably the latter end of this year into next year, and again, that will provide 5,000-6,000 extra units. Mm. And then we started looking at rural housing and rural family homes, and I suppose just what you said at the outset, that market has gone from 23,000 plus to less than 6,000. So we decided we'd look into that to try and find out what were the reasons for it and if there's anything that can be done to try and bring it back, because I suppose we're in such a housing crisis at the moment that any volume that can be brought back into the market is very much welcome. So with that in mind, we'd heard many anecdotes about planning permission, but you can't build policy on anecdotes. So we decided to speak to the stakeholders and the thought leaders in the sector. So we conducted a survey, and we had 240 respondents to the survey, and they were politicians, estate agents, our own members, architects, and local authority employees. So that was the genesis of the report.
4: Mm. And as you were mentioning there, the planning permission, reading this report, it argues that demand for such houses in Ireland is strong, but there are a lot of impediments to actually delivering this housing, which can and must be addressed. And on that topic of the planning permission, is that the kind of red tape that is showing up when people are trying to maybe stay rural? You know, there are families who have, family farms, they're trying to stay on the land, but they can't due to planning permission and the likes of that.
5: That's a large part of it. We didn't know what was going to come back in terms of the findings from the report. In terms of empty homes, what came back there was the need for smart incentives, as in grants, and that's working. Likewise, in terms of above the shop, what came back there were incentives and good grants, and the minister has put them into place. What came back from this was something different, quite different. Almost all of the respondents coalesced around one thing, one regulation, and the regulation is the local housing need. And it seems to be putting a block on thousands of houses. It really is quite something else. It's kind of in the middle of a housing crisis. You couldn't make it up, really.
4: But, yeah. What exactly is that housing need? As you're saying, if we're in the middle of a housing crisis, why is there something like this blocking so many people from accessing a home?
5: Well, you know, it's a regulation, and it's how it's applied as well. And the regulation, really, you have to prove that you have a housing need, number one, and secondly, that you have a very strong and probably continuous link to the local area. And that is, you know, the way it's been applied at the moment. It is basically blocking thousands of people from even building on their own land, and you know, we can't get our heads around it as to what the logic of this is in particular at any time, but particularly in the midst of a housing crisis.
4: And as you were saying there, I mean, now if it's people who want to be in those areas, essentially they have to have family ties there or some kind of agricultural need. But we've been seeing over the past number of years that the government do want to bring, you know, life back into rural areas. We're seeing the decline of villages and towns with, you know, the local post offices, the butchers closing down. So how can people be expected to, you know, move to more rural areas, but then they're being blocked at the same time?
5: Well, there's a huge demand for it. You know, that is one of the findings in the report, that in 90% of cases, people do want to build a house on either their own land or just move to rural Ireland, but that's been stymied by the regulations. But there's certainly no shortage of demand. And, you know, as we all know, rural Ireland is very socially connected. So it's got a lot of social capital. But that diminishes if young people don't move into an area. If people don't move into an area and build houses, after a number of years, that diminishes. And that was another finding from the report. In several rural areas, we're looking at population decline, and also the ugly facet of emigration seems to be rearing its head. Mm. And then who is emigrating? Well, unfortunately, I was speaking to a builder's merchant in the southwest last Friday, and he was saying in the last year he's lost 10 customers. There are 10 young building professionals, trades professionals, who've all emigrated to Australia. And why have they emigrated to Australia? Because they couldn't find housing in Ireland. So, and that obviously compounds the situation, because then we have less trades professionals to build the houses.
4: I mean, in the middle of a housing crisis, we want to build more homes, and yet our own builders and construction workers, tradesmen, are leaving because they can't afford.
5: Yeah, we're in a bit of you get yourself into a bit of a bind very, very quickly. So, yeah. I suppose part of the recommendation is to to try and open up the market, and you know, the market last year, and it's been bumping along about 5,000-6,000 for the last number of years. We estimate that could double. So you could go from 5,000-6,000 up to 12,000. And with largely no financial incentive from the government on this one, this is a regulatory or a regulation change. So it's quite different to other incentives to get people to, you know, live in vacant properties or above the shops.
4: Mm. And is it something, though, that could be realistic in delivering? There is this call now on the Housing Minister, James Brown, to, you know, bring urgent reform of these planning regulations. Is this report, will it be strong enough now to take that on?
5: Well, I hope so. You know, if we look at, like, I suppose in the Hardware Association, our objective is to provide what you call practical solutions. That's what people in hardware shops do every day. They provide practical solutions to problems. So in terms of the empty homes, that provided a practical solution. And, you know, that will see thousands of homes brought back to life. You do see that in different parts of the country now, older houses being rejuvenated. Likewise, above the shop, that will bring perhaps about 30,000, 5,000 per year, certainly over the next few years, back into towns and villages around the country. So again, this, I don't think we're looking for anything outlandish. We're looking for something that's a very practical, very common sense approach to basically ditch this regulation, which is causing untold damage to rural Ireland.
4: All right, that is Martin Markey, Chief Executive of the HAI, the Hardware Association of Ireland, taking our call this morning. Martin, good morning. Thanks for taking the call. That is as thousands more one-off rural homes could be built each year, a new report from the HAI has suggested. They are also urging the government to get rid of the so-called housing need requirement to make it happen. Keep your messages coming into us here on 0833 97 97 97. You can also call us on 0458 98 999. We'll take a bit of music from Michael Bublé now. After Michael, we will be Michael as if I know him as a personal friend. We'll talk to a local councillor in the Kildare Newbridge Municipal District after.

0: That is Michael Bublé. It's a beautiful day for Tuesday mornings, Kildare today, and definitely a fitting song as the day. It's supposed to go up to about 30 degrees, apparently. Not sure if Kildare will get that hot, but we'll have to wait and see. We're now moving local over to the Kildare Newbridge Municipal District, where Sinn Féin councillor Noel Connolly joins me on the line to discuss the recent questions and motions raised at that MD meeting. Noel, good morning. Thanks for taking our call.
1: Morning, Hannah. Good morning to the listeners.
0: We are looking at those motions and questions. Your first one is in relation to the park and stride in this municipal district, following on from the success of the Salins initiative. Is it something that could be brought to the Kildare Newbridge area?
1: Yeah, absolutely. A park and stride is where a place is identified within walking distance of the school where parents can park and walk their children safely to school. It can reduce congestion around schools and it can help students to get their steps in. The report from the council says that the park and stride initiatives are at the instigation of the relevant school and that the road safety officer will work with any schools that are interested in the feasibility of rolling it out to other locations. So if there's any parents' associations that are interested in getting help from the council, they should reach out to their local councillor or to the council directly to try and progress this in their area.
0: All right. Your next motion, Noel, is in relation to writing to the ESB networks, asking them to explore the feasibility of relocating the ESB substation. It's currently sited at the Heritage Centre in Market House, Kildare Town. Noel, what's the reason for maybe wanting to relocate that ESB substation?
1: Yeah, so I had a motion back in 2022, I think it was, that the council purchased the old courthouse in Kildare Town. It was empty and almost derelict for a number of years. So I'm delighted to say that that's happened. The report from the council says that at present the council hasn't completed a feasibility study to identify a particular use for the courthouse. However, it's important to note in the context that the council's economic development team are operating a gather, craft shop and maker studio on the square in Kildare Town, and that this is in support of the county's arts and crafts cluster. So the ongoing success of that venture may feed into a feasibility study for the courthouse building, and a timeline for development is also funding dependent. So look, we'll see what happens with it. Hopefully it'll come to fruition.
0: All right. Next, you have raised a question in relation to Newbridge Library, asking what mitigation is planned for students and adult learners there who relied on its study facilities, and it particularly in advance of the exam periods. I know we're heading into the exam period just in the next week or two, I think.
1: Yeah, so as your listeners may know, Drayton Newer Library is being redeveloped at the moment. It will be a world-class facility when it's finished. It'll include study rooms and study spaces. Unfortunately, due to space constraints in the current temporary library at Liffey Lodge, it hasn't been possible to provide dedicated study facilities for this year. And the report from the council says that they recognise the importance of quiet, accessible study spaces for students and adult learners. And as a mitigation, they're directing people towards Naas Library and Kildare Town Library, and obviously they apologise for the inconvenience, and they hope to have it up and running for next year. So look, we'll watch this space.
0: Absolutely. And finally, Noel, your last question to the council is about the old courthouse building there in Kildare Town. Again, as you're saying though, the Kildare County Council has not completed a feasibility study there.
1: Yeah, they are, as I said, engaging in the Gather Craft Shop and the Maker Studio in Kildare Town. So that's going to inform their kind of thinking around supporting the county's arts and crafts cluster. And look, hopefully that space, it's a huge space. There has been talk of a gallery or exhibition space. So what I'd be looking for is public consultation process so that the people of the town get a chance to have their say in how it should be used, because it's a lovely building.
0: Noel, thanks so much for joining us on the show this morning. That is Sinn Féin councillor from the Kildare Newbridge Municipal District, Noel Connolly, on the recent questions and motions raised at that latest MD meeting. Noel, good morning. Thanks for taking our call. Do keep your messages coming in on 0833 97 97 97. One comes in relation to our discussion earlier about a study finding that consent should be taught for apprentices as well. This listener says, what are you talking about? People don't need to be educated on everything. It's just a bit of respect and time we need for each other. That seems to be gone out the window. Keep the messages coming in. You can also call us on 045 898 999 or email studio@kfmradio.com.
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0: KFM. Now, Ireland South MEP Cynthia Niverku says the current transport system is way too heavy on administration and is calling for a modernisation of Ireland's free travel scheme to provide automatic public transport access for people aged 65 and over as part of efforts to make Ireland more inclusive and age-friendly. Niverku, a member of the Transport and Tourism Committee in the European Parliament and lead drafter of the Renew Europe Tourism Policy Paper, says this reform would benefit older people by supporting active, socially engaged retirement. And Miss Niverku joins me on the line now. Good morning. Thanks for taking our call on the Kildare Today Show.
12: Margaret and Madden, Hannah, delighted to speak to you about this.
0: With the current system that's in place, I mean, for the free travel scheme for people over 65, is it a matter of them having to apply for it once they reach 65? What is the current administration process?
12: Yes, that's right. First of all, it's not over 65. It's everyone who's over 66 years of age. I'm trying to bring it forward as a bonus in the effort to reduce red tape. So at the moment, the free travel scheme is available to anybody who is 66 or over and legally living permanently in this country, in Ireland. Now, certain people who are under 66 and they're legally living permanently in the state, they do receive the free travel scheme. But if you're under 66, you have to meet certain conditions to qualify. We are thinking of people with who are lesser abled and who have certain conditions and so forth. So at the moment, we know that, certainly I'm suggesting that the EU is top-heavy with red tape. We need to reduce it as much administrative burden and cost to the taxpayer that it takes for the state to roll out this scheme, which is a wonderful scheme, the free travel scheme. It was brought in originally by former Fianna Fáil Taoiseach Charles Haughey. It was introduced in 1967. It has been spoken about and it has been celebrated the length and breadth of Ireland, and people still credit Charles Haughey. They even told me like that at your debt recently, they still credit Charles Naughty, and they sort of think about him when they click off the Lewis or when they click off public transport. So look, what I'm suggesting is, if there is age verification in places like Budapest and places like Luxembourg, and getting away from the administration that is surrounding the

0: license, they may not have that. But there are many forms of identification now, and they could belong to a certain club, or they could, but they need a photograph on it. It would have to be photographic identification. They could belong to a certain group or a certain club, but something that is official. The idea that the state has to constantly cause the taxpayer such huge amounts of money in distributing these cards and verifying these cards and updating these cards, I do think we should look at that afresh, and we should find new ways, particularly if it's done already in other European countries. And I think we could risk falling behind our European peers, our European countries, if we don't consider changing this. So yes, there will be, you're quite right, Hannah, and you've identified, there will be pitfalls, because you could get people trying to produce a card that purports to identify them and show their photograph and so forth. In other words, there could be abuse of this kind of system. But I still think it's much more worthwhile investigating this than continuing with the current situation, which is top-heavy with administration.
1: Yeah.
0: The other thing is that I do feel Irish taxpayers, particularly our older citizens, bringing this formation, which is top-heavy with administration.
1: Yeah.
0: The other thing is that I do feel Irish taxpayers, particularly our older citizens, bringing this forward by a year to 65 years of age, I think that would be a huge bonus for people, because I know from speaking with older voters that accessible transport, public transport, and even obviously the cards, the free passes taken, the free travel passes taken on some private companies, but it really reduces people's social isolation, and it improves their healthcare and their community connections and independent living. So the more we can give that to people at an earlier age, the better.
1: Yeah, and going back to the current administration, you're saying it's quite top heavy at the moment. Is it a case of, are so many applications being made that the system can't catch up, or is there just some flaws in it where they are identifying maybe people aren't filling out the application properly? It by the sounds of it, yeah.
0: Yeah, no, as I understand it, and I stand to be corrected, but if one is in receipt of the old age pension, or if one is in receipt of the contributory old age pension at a point in time when they are entitled to it, well, then they automatically receive, as I understand it, the free travel pass. But it's those people who might be younger than that and who do have to fill out so many forms. And we know that there is an issue with the digital literacy of our older generation, because they simply didn't grow up with it and they didn't get the opportunity to upskill it, so forth. So really, if we can think of easier ways as our population ages, to actually give them this benefit for something that they have paid taxes for all their life, and for something that has been so successful, and we do know that we've got an ageing population. So I think the more we keep people agile, mobile, connected and healthy, the better for our entire budgetary spend on healthcare, for example, and social care and so forth. And I think this is a small enough, I haven't budgeted it obviously, I'm not an economist, but I think this is a small enough change, and the savings will be on the red tape, and what can be made up for it then is that we will have our older population hopefully more active and more satisfied and happier.
1: I just got a message in from a listener, and they do make the fair point of saying they do have the free travel card. However, they don't have access to public transport if they live more rurally. We know here in Kildare and other areas, there are limited rural transport services.
0: Yes.
1: Is that something that will have to be addressed as part of this? Because again, it's all well and good having the free travel pass, but again, if you can't use it because there's no bus or train near
0: exactly.
1: you. So that's something that needs to be addressed as well.
0: Hannah, I agree with you, and I do sympathise with the listener, and I talk to voters every weekend that I'm back in the constituency, and it is a huge issue, rural transport. It's one of the reasons, actually, why I went on the Transport Committee in the European Parliament, because we do deal with rural transport as well as, obviously, national transport and trains and planes and everything else. But getting down to the granular and the community, it's vital that we see more of the connections made. And it's this kind of joined-up thinking that we need, because there are different bus services, if we just take bus, rural link services and so forth, but there are different services operating within any given county or any given town and connecting towns and so forth, but we do need some connectivity between the public service and the private service. It would be great if we could try and make it work for everybody. Obviously a private operator is entirely entitled to choose their own routes that are making profits for them, I understand that, but if there could be in some way that the state can align with them or subsidise them to include these blank spots that listener was talking about, these areas that are left out. We have to keep thinking of connectivity, because as I say, our ageing population, not just

0: just in Ireland, but throughout Europe. They will, not everybody will be able to drive a car physically, or, you know, will have maybe, will have learned to drive in the first place. And so we do need, as you say, we do need to focus on improving the connectivity. And in terms to the Greens in the last government, or the previous government, it was the Greens who championed the rural link. I mean, we have to give them credit for that. And it has been a huge boost to rural Ireland and to the people that I talk to in my constituency.
1: So finally now, with this proposal being put forward, what are the next steps that need to be taken to see if there's something that could be put into legislation?
0: Yeah, I think now I'm talking with a number of organisations about this in Europe, and I'm talking with my colleagues on the Transport Committee, especially those that I've mentioned from the likes of Luxembourg and Budapest, where we see identification at 65 years of age identification enable somebody to automatically get free transport. So I'm going to do more research on this, and what I will be doing is liaising back then with the Department of Transport and obviously Dara O'Brien, my Fianna Fáil Minister, leading out in that department. But yeah, I would like to propose it, and I work quite a bit with the TDs and some of the backbenchers, and indeed the Minister and Senators. So all of this will be progressed once I have the relevant data and the relevant research.
1: All right, Cynthia Niverku, thanks for joining us on The Line this morning. That is Ireland South MEP, saying that the current transport system is way too heavy on administration and is calling for a modernisation of Ireland's free travel scheme. Would be interested in knowing if you are availing of that free travel scheme currently, if you would like to see it reduced for people aged over 65 and over, as part to make in efforts to make Ireland more inclusive and age friendly. One listener texted in saying, an interesting talk, but to get more people onto buses, what about building more bus shelters around the country? Standing in the wind and rain puts people off. Another fair point to be made, and again, the reliability of some bus services is not always the best. So, you know, if you're being encouraged to use a bus, you'd want to make sure it actually arrives and, you know, you are allowed on it. We know sometimes there is issues in Selbridge before about the 120 route, saying loads of people want to use the bus, but unfortunately it's so full. So when it comes to the stop in Selbridge, people can't actually even get on the bus. And then it's pushing more people towards their cars. Again, one listener has asked, can you use the free travel card in Europe? Asks Jack in Castledermot. I'm not entirely sure. Off the top of my head, I would believe if you have a free travel card for here in Ireland, it wouldn't work elsewhere. You might need some country specific cards, but do correct me if I'm wrong. If anyone knows who has a free travel card and is able to use it abroad, do let us know on 0833 97 97 97. Definitely an interesting talk, but one again of, you kind of would need to address the already limited public transport we have and some issues that we have if we are trying to encourage more people to use it, especially those aged 65 and over. It has to be a reliable source of transport for people. Do keep the messages coming in on 0833 97 97 97. You can also call us on 045 898 999 or email studio@kfmradio.com.

0: That is Bella Kay with I Love It, I Love It, I Love It for Tuesday morning's Kildare Today. Catching up on some messages that have come in very quickly. One listener, Mick, said a deer has been seen in the vegetable gardens in Ballyulster Meadows in Selbridge. If someone is looking out for, is looking out for it, says Mick. So a deer has been seen in the vegetable gardens down in Ballyulster Meadows in Selbridge. Keep the messages coming in on 0833 97 97 97. We are heading up to the 10 o'clock news now with Daniel.
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4: Crinúna nóg, Ireland's National Day of Creativity is back on Saturday, June 6th, all over the island of Ireland. We spoke to Megan Hogan, Waterford Walls Ambassador, about this year's events and why unleashing your creative spark is so important.
5: Crinúna nóg is Ireland's National Day of Creativity.

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5: Good morning, I'm Daniel Maher. The Foreign Affairs Minister says she wants the entirety of the European Union to adopt the restrictions set out in the Occupied Territories Bill. The government's version of the bill, which proposes banning the trade of goods with illegal Israeli settlements in Palestine, has been brought forward to Cabinet this morning. It's expected to be approved by ministers and will then be subject to a dull debate in the coming weeks. The trials of former DUP leader Jeffrey Donaldson and his wife Eleanor will get underway in the north this morning. Jeffrey Donaldson

0: Donaldson is charged with 18 offences, including rape, gross indecency with or towards a child, and indecent assault. His wife Eleanor is charged with 5 counts of aiding and abetting her husband. They both deny the charges. America's top diplomat says a deal with Iran could take a few days after the US confirmed fresh strikes in the south of the country. It says they were carried out in self-defence. And 3 new special classes have been announced for Kildare South schools for the new school year. The schools included are St. Connolly's and Mary's NS Newbridge, Rathangan Boys National School and Gael Coláiste Kildare. And in sport, in the Hanlon Concrete Senior Football League Division 2, Leixlip defeated Carberry on a scoreline of 219 to 18. Tonight in Division 2, Rathangan play around Towers, while in Division 3, Ballyteague play Kill. Both games throw in at 8 p.m. In the Westgrove Hotel Senior Hurling League's Division 2 tonight, Wolftones play Maynooth at 7:30. Shamrock Rovers needed a late winner from Enda Stevens to see off Bohemians in the SSE Airtricity Men's Premier Division last night. That 2-1 win at Dalymount Park moves the defending champions 5 points clear of second place St. Pat's in the table. And Derry City are now winless in 6 games following a nil-all draw at home to Shelburne. We'll have news in full at 11.
1: Quite the unconventional grill setup you got there, Barry. Still, those marinated pork chops smell nice.
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0: KFM has been informed of the following deaths: Anne Byrne, niece Bate, Capdu Clane, and formerly of Lucan, County Dublin. Eamon Ned Tracy, Rosebery, Newbridge. The funeral arrangements are as follows: Anne Byrne, niece Bate, Capdu Clane, and formerly of Lucan, County Dublin. Predeceased by husband Billy and grandson Adam. Deeply regretted by children Keith, Derek, and Connor. Reposing at her residence on Thursday from 4 p.m. to 8 p.m. A celebration of life service will take place at her residence on Friday at 12 noon, followed by burial in Mainham Cemetery. Family flowers only, please. Donations, if desired, to the Irish Cancer Society. Eamon Ned Tracy, Rosebery, Newbridge. Predeceased by his brothers Sean and Tom and his son-in-law Scott. Deeply regretted by his wife Lena, children Connor, Niamh, Emer and Kira, brothers Blaise and Michael, sister Mary and extended family. Reposing in Anderson and Leahy's funeral home, Henry Street, Newbridge, this evening from 4 p.m. with prayers at 7:30 p.m. Removal on Wednesday morning at 10:15 a.m. via his residence to the walk from there to the Dominican College Church, Newbridge, for 11 a.m. Mass, which will be live streamed on the Dominican Newbridge Facebook page. Funeral afterwards to St. Connolly's Cemetery, Newbridge. Suvnus Agashiachan Dove. Obituary notices can be viewed on kfmradio.com. 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
0: Sunny and dry this morning with clear skies. Highest temperatures of 23 to 29 degrees.
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7: You're very welcome into the second hour of this morning's Kildare Today. Still to come between now and 11 o'clock, some 23,000 people have signed an active retirement group petition calling for the shingles vaccine to be provided for free to people aged over 65. Pet owners are being urged not to walk dogs during the hottest parts of the day. They're also giving out some general advice for other pets during this heat wave. We'll also have local issues around the county and we will be discussing the deposit return scheme later. 2.5 billion cans and bottles have been recycled using the scheme. However, it has also led to an increase in people rummaging through bins looking for bottles to recycle in exchange for cash. And in relation to that topic, one listener, Christina in Maynooth, has texted in about the return scheme. Part of the money should be used for the public bin service, and a shelf near bins would suffice so anyone returning plastic bottles and cans can leave them there for people to take them, and then they could return them for money. What did the government think would happen? Not everyone is in a position to bring these bottles and cans back to the shops, by the way, where they get their own money back, says Christina. Keep your messages coming in on 0833 97 97 97. Another listener says we need action, not words, from the politicians. Nine trains gone through Sallins before the first 821 local link gets there at 8:33 a.m. every workday. The service needs to be expanded and doubled with another minibus for meaningful connectivity. And another listener, in regards to public transport, says lots of people have no respect on buses and trains, with their feet up on seats, coughing all over the place instead of using hankies. There should be fines for anyone not respecting these services, says Mick. Keep the messages coming in. You can also call us on 045 898 999. Email us studio@kfmradio.com. We'll take a bit of music now for the first song of the second hour. Love this song. This is ELO with Mr. Blue Sky on the Kildare Today Show.

0: That is ELO, Mr. Blue Sky, for Tuesday morning's Kildare today. Hope everyone is able to enjoy some of the good weather, but a reminder, do have your sunscreen on and do make sure you get some shade and definitely keep hydrated today. Temperatures could reach up to 30 degrees in some areas. Do let us know what you plan for the nice weather today and throughout the week. Let us know on 0833 97 97 97. Now, the Active Retirement Ireland, representing over 24,000 older people nationwide, has urged the Department of Health to provide publicly funded shingles vaccinations. In 2024, the National Immunisation Advisory Committee recommended the combined zoster vaccine known as Shingrix for all adults aged 65 and over. The current cost, which is between 480 and 500 euro, is a financial barrier that prevents many older people from accessing this protection. Alison Bow, Head of Policy at Active Retirement Ireland, joins me on the line now. Alison, good morning. Thanks for taking our call.
1: Good morning, Hannah.
0: The shingles vaccine, and particularly the cost of it, it has become a topic of discussion over the past few months with campaign groups, retirement groups like yourselves, and also some senators as well. They are proposing the idea of actually making it free for those over 65. I suppose to start off with the getting shingles, what are the health risks, particularly for people in their older years and kind of once they reach over their 60s?
1: Yeah, shingles, as you're aware, is a very painful condition and it affects one in three people. And that risk does, as you mentioned, increase with age. So essentially, it is the chickenpox virus and it comes back later in life. And it leads to very long-lasting nerve pain, which is something called postherpetic neuralgia. So it can lead to a lot of long-term problems after the virus. So somebody may experience a rash, but it's the issues afterwards that are quite long-lasting and are of huge concern, particularly to older people. So, you know, essentially for many older people, it can mean months or years of kind of debilitating nerve pain, which really leads to a loss of independence and social isolation, which is of huge concern to Active Retirement Ireland and to our members. Because once somebody starts to withdraw and socially isolate due to chronic pain, that leads to a further decline, and that can be cognitive decline and physical decline as well. So very long-lasting impact of the shingles virus.
0: And the thing is here now is particularly around the cost. I mean, it's between 480 euro to 500 euro to be protected against shingles. As you were describing, Alison, it can lead to chronic pain to continue for years after. And for some people, I can imagine it would be quite upsetting knowing that there is a vaccine that could have prevented this. But for some, it is a financial barrier. I mean, why is it so expensive? Some people are actually so taken aback by why it's between 480 to 500 euro.
1: It is between 480 to 500 euro, and that's privately, either through your community pharmacy or your GP. So, which is very, very inhibiting, you know, for the large majority of people. If you were, for example, reliant on the state pension, which is a maximum of €299.30 per week, that's 1.5, you know, weeks of your total income. So you're not going to get anything else there. So that's half of your monthly income gone if you choose to get this, you know, available preventative vaccine, which is hugely problematic. And we would see that as not being equitable for many older people. So our campaign, and we launched a petition about this, a national petition, which received over 8,000 signatures in the first 48 hours, Hannah, when we launched it, which will show you how strongly older people feel about this issue. And it is now up to 25,400 signatures on that petition. And what we are asking is for the government, the Department of Health, to provide this vaccine free of charge at the point of delivery for the over 65. And that's because that was NIAC, as you mentioned earlier, the National Immunization Advisory Committee, their recommendations in 2024, you know, were that this was available for those over 65. So the clinical recommendations are there, but the cost is the barrier.
0: So, and why is it that the the clinical recommendations are there and yet it hasn't been implemented. Is there, or has there been a reason given as to why?
1: Yes, essentially when NIAC made their recommendations, it then went to something called a HTA, which is a health technology assessment, and that's carried out by HICWA. And HICWA carried out their HTA and they found that it was not cost effective to roll out the vaccine for people over the age of 55. That was the group that HICWA looked at in their HTA. So they look at a lot of different issues there, including, you know, the cost of the vaccine itself. Now, there's only one vaccine available in Ireland at the moment, and that is the Shingrix vaccine. So their findings were that it wasn't going to be cost effective for the government to roll that out to the over 55s, is the group they looked at. We're asking for the government to roll it out to those over the age of 65. And we're also calling for the government to look at the long-term costs. So not just the short-term costs, but the long-term costs that are associated with older people getting shingles, having to go back to their GP repeatedly, having to be treated for chronic pain and hospitalisation in a lot of cases as well.
0: And I was going to bring up that point because there is an issue with GPs and hospitals already feeling the pressure, you know, kind of understaffed and overcrowded. And if we could have something that would not have as many people going to them, surely this is something that would be welcomed by the policymakers.
1: Absolutely, because I mean the clinical evidence is there for this vaccine. You know, we know it's effective. We know it's highly effective. There is now a lot of clear political awareness on this issue. So we've brought this campaign to the Senate. We've had Senator Joe Conway has brought this as a private member's motion to the Senate. I've given evidence to the Oireachtas Health Committee on behalf of Active Retirement Ireland. We've had a lot of engagement and parliamentary questions directly from our government ministers. So what has really strengthened this campaign is the sheer volume of public support and public demand from older people. And when 25,000 people sign a petition on an issue like this, the government has to listen about prevention. And prevention in healthcare, we really have to move towards prevention being accessible. If we're serious about healthy aging, you know, preventative vaccines have to be a part of this conversation moving forward. We have to move away from that economic and political short-termism, which at the end of the day, as you've just said, it puts a burden on our hospital beds, it puts a burden on our health system, and it puts a burden on our GPs. And it's also very, very difficult to actually get an appointment with a GP at the moment. We have a shortage of GPs. So that burden increases. So this is the type of investment that helps people to stay well, to stay independent, to age in their communities, to age in place in a healthy way. So we need to start talking about preventative healthcare.
0: And in terms of that petition with so many people signing it now, is it enough, do you think, that you can put it forward, like get it through to the government officials and say, this is how many people support this, this is how many people feel that this would be of benefit to everyone here? Could we see real action being taken on it?
1: We absolutely will be submitting this petition. So, as you know, the budget will roll around in October. At the moment, the majority of non-government organisations will be submitting their pre-budget submissions. So they'll be going in around now. We'll be submitting our own to the Department of Health and also to the Department of Social Protection. And this will absolutely be included. We will be handing this petition in to the Minister, to the Department of Health. And we will keep driving this forward. We have a support march, which one of our members has organised in Galway next Thursday. So we're hoping to see people actually take to the streets on this issue. And it is a very member-driven campaign. You know, this is older people feel very, very strongly about this. And they really are making their voices heard on this issue. So I do hope the government will listen.
0: And we are getting some messages in from people who are saying that they got the shingles vaccine. One listener says they paid €400 for it. They're over 80 years old. They got no refund back from it. For those, Alison, who are interested in the petition, signing it, finding out more about it, where can they go and find it?
1: So the petition is on our website, which is activeirl.ie, and you can see the petition there when you get onto the homepage of the website, and you'll be able to sign it to support it. If anyone is in the Galway area next Thursday, you'll find the details of our support walk, our march there as well. So we'd be very, very glad to see people taking to the street and making their voices heard. And that's in Salt Hill in Galway. But I would also urge people to write to their public representatives. So I would urge older people themselves to make their voices heard, contact your public representative, your senator, your TD, and ask them for this to be made available at free at the point of delivery for those over 65 years of age.
0: Alison, thank you so much for joining us on the Kildare Today show. That is Alison Bio, Head of Policy at Active Retirement Ireland. It comes as they represent over 24,000 older people nationwide and are urging the Department of Health to provide publicly funded shingles vaccinations. As Alison was saying, if you want to find out more information about the petition, sign it. You can go to activeirl.ie. There is also that support march next Thursday in Salt Hill, County Galway. But Alison, thank you so much for taking our call on the Kildare Today show this morning. Keep your messages coming in on 0833 97 97 97. 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
0: KFM. Now, one listener got in touch with us saying they got shingles last July. It was due to get the vaccine in December, but they got the shingles again. I'm now due to get the vaccination in July, so fingers crossed. Keep the messages coming in on 0833 97 97 97. 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Now, with rising temperatures forecast over the coming days, the Irish Blue Cross is urging pet owners to keep their cats and dogs safely out of the sun. The veterinary charity is particularly concerned about the number of dogs who are exercised in hot weather and those left in hot cars. We know that the temperatures could reach up to 30 degrees today. I think the hottest temperature we saw in the country yesterday was 28.6 degrees. And according here, the temperatures over 20 degrees Celsius can put dogs at higher risk of heat stroke, especially during exercise. While exercise is important for dogs, the charity advises it is actually safer to miss a walk on a very hot day or walk your dog very early or late in the day in shaded, cooler areas. Paul Halpin, fundraising and campaigns manager with the Irish Blue Cross, joins me now on the line to discuss this more in detail. Paul, good morning. Thanks for taking our call on the show.
10: Good morning, Hannah. Thanks for having us on the show.
0: And it is actually quite an important conversation to have, especially we are in this heat wave for the next few days. And because we often don't get this level of hot temperature that often, there probably is still some misconceptions about when is the right time to walk your dog or how best to care for your animals in this kind of weather.
10: Yes, indeed. I mean, we all love to worship the sun ourselves, but you got to think that our pets, cats and dogs, regulate their temperatures differently. So for instance, when the sun comes out, we all get into our shorts and t-shirts and we're able to cool down. But dogs and cats, they have their coat of fur and they can only regulate through, you know, panting or through their nose and things like that as well. So it can be very hot for our pets, and we have a saying, 20 is plenty. So, you know, don't exercise your dog in the middle of the day. If you do have to bring them out on a walk, bring them out early in the morning in shaded areas like woodland areas, or very late at night when the sun has gone down, because very hot temperatures can cause heat stroke in dogs, which can be very fatal. And you mentioned there as well, never ever leave your dog in a car. To give you an example, when it's 22 degrees outside, the temperature of a car can go up to 47 degrees within minutes, and that can be fatal. You know, you might think, oh, sure, I'm only nipping in for you know, a pint of milk or something like that. I can leave the dog in the car. It's very, very dangerous. So please never, ever leave your dog in the car, especially during a heat wave.
0: Absolutely. And I remember coming out of work yesterday and my car was reading 38 degrees, even though here it's about...
10: Please never, ever leave your dog in the car, especially during a heat wave.
0: Absolutely. And I remember coming out of work yesterday and my car was reading 38 degrees, even though here it's about 23, and it does get so hot. I mean, if you're thinking, if you yourself wouldn't be able to sit in that car for a minute or two, by no means does that mean your animal would be able to as well. In terms of the walking the dogs, as we were saying there, it's actually safer to miss a walk on a very hot day or either walk your dog very early or late in the day in shaded, cooler areas. Is that the best advice? Maybe if someone does have a very active dog that does need to be tired out, go very early in the morning or later in the evening.
10: Exactly. And look, we all know, like, exercise is very, very important for our dogs. But look, in temperatures like this, as you mentioned, it looks like it's going to hit 30 degrees today. Missing a day is okay. You know, you can miss the odd day, especially in a heat wave that we're having at the moment. There's things that you can do with your dog. So a lot of people might go, oh, God, you know, they'd be going mad if I kept them indoors. But that's okay. You know, there's lots of things you can do to keep them entertained. You can give them a tasty treat puzzle. You can make some frozen licks for them. Or, you know, you can brush up on your pet training skills as well. So you can, you know, teach them some training skills, like give us the paw. And, you know, interact with them as well. So, you know, as I said, you can miss a day. It's not going to be any harm, but you can keep them entertained indoors as well. Like, as I said, there's plenty of puzzles, I'm sure they have a favorite toy, and interact with them, you know. And as I said, you can also brush up on your training skills as well if needs be.
0: Absolutely. And also with that, I mean, the signs of heat stroke is an important thing. In the unfortunate circumstance, if a dog does

0: is exercise in hot weather, or they're maybe just lying out in the sun all day, what are the signs that dog owners or pet owners in general should be looking out for if they think their pet has heat stroke?
1: Yeah, as I said, like, you know, unlike us humans, dogs cannot sweat through their skin and they cannot regulate their temperature like we can. You know, they're not able to, you know, put on a pair of shorts or a t-shirt, but they rely on panting and they rely on panting. So, like, the things to look out for if you think your dog might have any heat stroke would be check their gums. Their gums might be turning purple. So check out for that. They might have some diarrhea or vomiting, excessive panting, lots and lots of dribbling, and in the worst cases, you know, some pets might collapse as well. So if you suspect your pet has any heat stroke, bring them indoors, lie them down, try and cool them down with water on their belly, and always, always consult with your vet. Ring your vet straight away if you suspect that your dog might have some heat stroke.
0: Of course. Is there any breeds that would be more vulnerable to heat stroke? I'm thinking of the really, you know, big fluffy dogs, or also the likes of pugs. They do have issues with their breathing as is. Yeah. So would they be more...
1: Absolutely, yeah. Absolutely. Any dogs with any heavy coats would be more successful. And as you said, any brachycephalic breeds, such as your pugs, they have breeding issues anyway, like flat-faced dogs. They have breeding issues anyway, so they're very, very susceptible in heat waves. So by all means, bring them indoors, draw the curtains, make sure there's plenty of shade for them. Always, always, always have water available as well. And if you want, to put some ice cubes in the water just to kind of cool it down that little bit more to make sure that they're always hydrated as well.
0: And as we were saying, that this is advice for dog owners, but there is also advice issued for cat owners, or particularly those who have cats that like to go outside a lot and wander. For those cat owners, or maybe just anyone who knows of a cat in their area that likes to wander around their garden, there is the potential harm of them getting caught in a shed or in some kind of greenhouse. Exactly. And that has some like risks associated, especially in weather like this.
1: Yeah, as you say, it's not just our dogs that we have to look out for. We have to look out for cats, because naturally people will be leaving windows and doors open a lot more in hot weather. So like cats, especially outdoor cats, can get into all sorts of places and they might get accidentally shut in. So check your garden sheds, check your sunrooms, check your greenhouses, especially at night time. Just, you know, make sure, you know, there's no cats in there and you're not leaving them locked in, especially in greenhouses and sunrooms where the temperatures can really, really escalate and get quite high. So always, always have a little check, because there might be a little furry friend, as I said, in your greenhouse or sunrooms, and make sure you're not locking them in and that they have no escape route, for want of a better phrase, because as we mentioned earlier, you know, just a couple of minutes in a car, could you imagine what it might be like if it's a greenhouse or if it's a sunroom in your house as well? So always, always check, and always, you know, make sure that there's no cats in there who always get into all kinds of nooks and crannies.
0: Yeah, so it really is the main tips for owners this week and summer in general, if we do get weather like this again, is to really make sure that they have access to water, they have access to shade, and just to really keep an eye on any kind of places where a cat or a dog, it doesn't matter which animal, would get stuck on. It's just really making sure to look out for them, because unlike us, we can just, you know, wear shorts and a t-shirt, we can switch the fan on, switch air conditioning on in the car, but for animals, they're kind of at, you know, in the hands of us as the responsibility of pet owners.
1: Exactly, yes. And, you know, they look to us for, you know, care and attention to make sure that they're okay. I mean, we've already mentioned a few issues there, but another issue as well is on pavements or concrete or anything like that, because, like, again, we can wear shoes, we can wear flip-flops, you know, we can, if we have things that protect our feet, whereas, you know, dogs, they only have their paw pads, and, you know, that's going directly onto concrete. So, like, always check as well, touch the ground with your hand. If it's too hot for your hand or if it's a little bit warm for your hand, it's going to be too hot for your pet as well, because they don't have that extra layer of protection that we do when we, you know, wear footwear. So, like, you know, as I mentioned earlier, especially between the times of 9 a.m. and, say, 6 or 7 o'clock in the evening, don't bring your pet outside. Let them chill out, let them keep them indoors, keep them in shade, make sure they have access to water, and if you can create a draft in your house by opening up a couple of windows, by all means do.
0: Paul, thanks so much for joining us on the Kildare Today Show this morning to let us know and listeners know how best to look after our pets during these really hot temperatures. Again, could reach up to 30 degrees today. And of course, we are good at looking after ourselves in hot weather, but we have to think of the pets as well, particularly in terms of, you know, they don't have access. They look up to us for our care. And that pavement one is actually a really interesting one. I remember reading before, again, if you hold your hand on the pavement, on the concrete, and you can't keep it there, basically your animal wouldn't be able to walk on it either. So just those little things to watch out for. Some messages coming in on 0833 97 97 97, and apologies, sorry, to Paul Halpin, fundraising and campaigns manager with the Irish Blue Cross, was joining us this morning. Karen has texted in saying they were going to Dunn's and Nace yesterday around 11:30. There's a dog in a car in the car park and the dog actually looked distressed. I unfortunately did not have my phone to report this to the guards. I went back to work to get my phone, but the car was gone when I returned. It was a lovely white dog. Shame on the person leaving it in the car. Hopefully that dog was okay. And it's just really important not to leave your dogs in the car. Even if you think you're going in for a minute, according to Paul Halpin, it can be risky for them, and we know how hot the cars can get, especially in this weather. Another listener has texted in asking, are the hens okay if they're out? They have plenty of clean water, and is it okay to have a pony out with plenty of water and goats? They can all go back into the shed at any time, or is it better to keep them in? I was just looking up that on, there's this British Hen Welfare Trust. They are saying caring for chickens and hens in hot weather, saying that it is okay for them to be outside as long as they have access to shade and water, and just make sure that they're topped up as well. There is signs of overheating. They say there is the likes of panting, decreased appetite, general lethargy, or a pale comb and or wattle. So essentially they're saying it should be okay, but just to ensure that they do have access to shade, access to water, and if they are able to go in and out of the shed, let them do so. I hope that will answer some of your questions. Keep them coming in on 0833 97 97 97 or call us on 045 898 999. We're now moving over to the Kildare Newbridge Municipal District, where Fianna Fáil councillor Brian O'Loughlin joins me on the line. Brian, good morning. Thanks for taking our call.
2: No problem. Good morning. Lovely morning too, isn't it?
0: Absolutely. We haven't been outside yet, but hopefully after 11 we'll be able to enjoy some of it. We are looking at your emotions and questions raised at that latest MD meeting, Brian, and I'm just trying to open up your first one here, but this question to the council, I actually can't find it, Brian. Apologies. Just bear with me. No, 2 seconds. Okay. Oh, it's about the Fay Cullen Church. You're wondering if that could be added to the derelict site register.
2: Yes, there was a great talk down in the church about a month ago given by Ireland Historical Society. And the church, well, now it's after having a few ownerships in the last 20 years. And the last owner, as far as I'm aware, was Emmanuel Bush, they actually re-roofed the whole church, which would have been a big project, and replaced all the windows. But for whatever reason, it was left then, and nothing done to the interiors. And unfortunately, all the windows have been smashed by vandals. And it is really awful.
0: Yeah.
2: But more to the point, it's actually known as a five-steeple church, even though it's very small. There's the main steeple, and then there's the five kind of parapets along on four corners. But it looks like little alders or something are kind of after wedging in between some of the block work. And it looks like some of the blocks have actually come loose and fallen down. So as a result, even though it's a new roof, now there's holes in the roof. And it was built in 1829. You know, so it is a beautiful and very old church. But if the roof was gone, unfortunately that leads to the whole thing. You know, but we can't find the owner.
0: Okay.
2: So, in fairness, Kildare County Council have said that they will look at it to put it on the derelict sites register, and will actually pursue the owner.
0: Okay, so it really sounds it's up to finding out who the owner is, and then from there on, hopefully it might be added.
2: Correct. Now, as far as we can make out, it's a lady that's now living in Cork, but we couldn't make any contact with her.
0: Right.
2: So, yeah, no, so fingers crossed, at least the council now are taking it on board and making steps towards finding the owner.
0: Of course. Your next question, Brian, is in relation to the commencement date for the redevelopment of St. John's Convent in Rathangan. Have Kildare County Council given an update? Do we know when that commencement date is?
2: Yes, I can't give you the exact date, but we're hoping next month.
0: All right, soon enough.
2: Yeah, oh, yeah, no, it's very soon. We're due to start kind of the first quarter of this year. But we are really looking forward to it in Rathangan. There's going to be 24 units, age-friendly units, so basically people over 55. And it's split into about roughly 50-50, one-bed and two-bed apartments over two storeys. But there's a lovely kind of mature gardens at the back, and they're being kept with the mature trees in it. There's a little rose garden. And really what I was as interested in as the start date is the finish date. So it'll be hopefully finished in the last quarter of next year.
0: All right, so the end of 2027.
2: Correct, yeah.
0: Brian, your final question to the council, it's in relation to when the public realm is expected to begin the Rathangan public consultation process. You're saying that is now overdue. When was this supposed to originally happen?
2: It was the start of the year. Well, it was about February, March, originally. So it's not that far behind, but at the same time, there's been great movement in Rathangan. There was the Turning the Sod project, and quite a few groups were set up from it, including kind of the Natural and Built Heritage, and Tidy Towns. You know, so I mean, there's people have projects in mind, and we do hope to start. I guess most of it is painted during the summer because it was a film with Emily Blunt. And it actually really raised the kind of, I suppose, the profile of Rathangan, but also within the Rathangan people. And they painted up some of the shops and the units, and they really looked great. And there was a kind of renewed pride of place. So we kind of want to go on that momentum, and we're hoping to paint a lot of the houses during the summer. And there's a few other tidy towns wanted to redo the William A. Byrne kind of little garden. But nobody really wants to move until we know what the public realm is, you know, or what the council plans are. So, look, as far as I'm aware, it's almost finished, just short on staff. So, it's imminent, but I couldn't get a date. I think the other projects are going to go ahead anyway, and we're going to start moving on the one right here.
0: All right, Brian, thanks so much for taking our call on the Kildare Today show this morning. That is Fianna Fáil Councillor Brian O'Loughlin from the Kildare Newbridge Municipal District on his questions and motions raised at that latest MD meeting. Brian, good morning and thanks for taking our call. Keep your messages coming in to us here on 0833 97 97 97. 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After the break, we will be speaking about the deposit return scheme. Almost half a million euro was spent last year dealing with the mess caused by people searching through the bins for the bottles and cans. So stay tuned.
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0: team here, and we've all seen before the people who are looking through the bins, not just solely restricted to Dublin City, but also here in Kildare, looking through the bins, trying to make some extra cash from the unreturned cans and bottles. Joining me now on the line is Tad Kierkowski, CEO of Voice Ireland, a member-based environmental charity. Good morning, Tad. Thanks for joining us on the show this morning.
1: Good morning, and thank you very much for having me on today.
0: I think before we look at the, you know, the increase in people going through the bins, looking for these return scheme bottles and cans, Voice Ireland has been one of the strongest advocates for the deposit return scheme before it was implemented 2 years ago. I suppose now looking at it, do you think that it is a success and it is the way forward now?
1: So yeah, you're right. Voice had advocated for the introduction of the DRS scheme for deposit return scheme for plastic bottles and cans for a long number of years, and that is primarily to do with the collection rates. How were we going to achieve the 90% collection of PET bottles specifically? The existing recycling scheme, the commingled recycling scheme, wasn't doing it. And this material does have a value on it. So when you put that value on it, people do bring it back and kind of return it, and then we're able to recycle it at a higher, for better quality material. And I suppose within that context, that side of it is shown to be kind of working quite well. People seem to be engaging with the scheme quite well. But we in Voice Ireland, we did flag a number of issues in the lead up to it that we felt were important for this to be kind of a fully successful scheme. And I think this issue is one of the ones that we would have flagged quite strongly, in fact, that, you know, this is going to be something we're going to need to look at this and look at how we can kind of mitigate this kind of issue. There's also a number of other issues around accessibility and those things that are still being ironed out by the scheme. And I think we need to, I think there's still quite a bit of work. It's great to get it up and running, have a strong start, but there's still quite a lot of work before it becomes before we could call it a full success.
0: Mm. And that's what I was going to ask. This thing of, you know, the possibility of people rummaging through the bins, and as Dublin City Council is saying, the clear up after the rubbish that is thrown on the ground is around €500,000. That was something that was foreseen by yourselves before this was implemented.
1: 100%. It's what we would call, it was an unintended but not unexpected consequence. You know, you could. There was always, you know, once we put a value on things, once we were putting that material into the bin, there's now cash money in that bin. Someone's going to go looking for that. So what can we do to reduce that kind of the disruption around that? Mm. We had talked, like, you know, we've seen the trials, the pilot trials, the bins, the surrounds on the outside of the bin, the shelves. Yeah. But, you know, that came in kind of far too late and far too pile, you know, in small areas. You know, that should be grown out quite a bit more. But there's also issues, you know, a lot of this happens in areas that are kind of when people are away from their local area. I'm sure you yourself, everybody around you, you know where the machines are for your day-to-day stuff, the ones that are around your house or when you do your big shop. But it's when you're away, you're on the go, you don't know where the machines are. Never mind in kind of the centre of Dublin, big tourist areas. Tourists maybe don't even know about the DRS system at all. And so I think there's a lot of work there about the visibility of that scheme for kind of the tourists or people unfamiliar with an area, about where to bring the bottles, what to do with the bottles, whether there's bin surrounds, whether we have to collect kind of separate kind of collections. You know, we've seen kind of informal collections like this, like small cages next to bins and those kinds of things in different countries as ways to get around this kind of issue.
0: Mm. And it's something that we haven't really started doing yet, despite it being 2 years on. What would be the best way to go about it? Is it a case of maybe having more of those surround shelves around the bins, or is it a matter of having more of those vending type machines available more publicly?
1: So I think there's a kind of a couple of different prongs of an attack that you need to do on this, but you have to do all of them at the same time. On the one hand, you know, we've seen kind of the rise of things like solar bins, so they're kind of a more locked-in system. They're harder to get into, they're harder to kind of root around inside, and that prevents people getting in the first place. But on top of that, then, you also need to have more of, say, what we would call the untethered returns, return bins or return machines. So those are the machines that aren't on the side of a shop. They can be in different places. You know, so making sure that those are there so that people are kind of, they're there in places, particularly in the high traffic places, for people to be able to use in a more convenient kind of a way. The bin rings are there. They are also kind of a useful

0: kind of another part that can be kind of rolled out. And again, these are all things that Voice would have been calling for kind of from the rollout, from the very get-go, because this is the kind of stuff, the kind of lessons that have been learned from the DRS systems across Europe already.
1: Yeah. I was going to mention that because, again, this system, it is really new to us. I remember at the start when it was first being implemented, there were a lot of complaints being had. But it seems overall now, of course, that there are still a lot of, you know, wrinkles to iron out. But generally speaking, I mean, the fact that the recycling has now gone up to 90%, it is something that a lot of people have gotten used to now and kind of incorporate it when they're doing their big shop. They'll bring a box or a bag of their cans and bottles there. But in terms of how other countries are doing it and how they've been doing it for a lot longer, I know Germany in one case, like I used to live there, and that was something that was already implemented for a long time and it seemed to work really well. Is it just a matter of time in this case, or are there more elements that need to be added to make sure that this works for the long term?
0: So I think there's a bit of work for the likes of Return and DCC to do around piloting how can we kind of improve the scheme. And like you say, we've had a strong start, but now is the time to continue investing in it. We don't get to rest on our laurels here. We have to continue investing in it to make sure that we continue driving a good scheme that works for everybody and achieves the aims of getting, you know, one of the aims was to get litter out of the environment. So we need to kind of continue pushing that. But one of the other aspects, interesting, you kind of noted on Germany particularly, one of the big areas that we'd like to see develop more is more around direct reuse of materials. So currently, everything that goes into a return machine is being collected and recycled, but there is a kind of a shorter, more circular approach, which would be collecting bottles and cans and for direct reuse as well. And I think that's one of the places we'd love to see the scheme developing into in the future as well.
1: Mm. So now, I suppose, going back to the issue that Dublin City Council brought up of the amount of cleaning up that they're doing because of the litter being thrown out, for, I suppose, are there any kind of short-term fixes that can be done, or is this something that Voice Ireland will be bringing to the deposit return scheme?
0: Yeah, so like I say, there is, you know, there are the kind of the shorter term fixes in terms of putting like the bins around. Some bins are kind of relatively easy to do. I think Return have a job of work to do around looking at piloting different strategies to reduce this issue and working with Dublin City Council to kind of target, you know, the high kind of footfall areas where this is a particular big issue. But yeah, Voice will continue kind of advocating for the development of this program. And I suppose there's kind of, more broadly speaking, this is all very Dublin City kind of conversation, but there's still issues around, say, we need an increase in the number of the bulk kind of collection machines kind of across Ireland. Like, that's one of the bigger kind of, one of the areas that we kind of would like to see developed out more. Where you can bring a big bag of stuff and bring it in at once.
1: Yeah.
0: And then there's also, you know, this also kind of reflects accessibility as well. So both the number of machines that are available in rural areas, that still needs to be a bit of work around there. And we've seen a kind of a number of disability groups as well kind of calling out around the accessibility of the group for their, or of the scheme to their members as well. So I think there's still quite a lot of work to do to continue developing this scheme. Like I say, it's been a good start, but there's still a lot of work to do to continue growing the scheme so we can fully call it a success.
1: Tad, thank you so much for joining us on the Kildare Today show this morning. That is Tad Kierakowski, CEO of Voice Ireland, the member-based environmental charity. It comes as the deposit return scheme introduced 2 years ago. 2.5 billion cans and bottles have been recycled using the scheme. We've seen an increase of the amount of bottles, plastic bottles and cans recycled, going from 49% to up to 90% since the introduction of the DRS. However, as Voice Ireland, and I suppose just the general consensus is, we are seeing more litter being thrown around bins as people are trying to get those bottles and cans. Plenty of messages are coming into us here on 0833 97 at 9797, saying it's crazy we have this recycling bin, it's a waste of time and money. Another listener says we should ban plastic bottles and cartons, like milk cartons. No plastic, winner winner chicken dinner. Another listener says the shop you bought the bottle in, it should pay the refund, or any shop that sells the product, just like we did in the old days, or the den days. And another listener says, I vaguely remember hearing that Dublin City Council were going to put holders around the bins for people to leave bottles and cans in order to stop this behaviour. It would be a good idea to implement this countrywide, provide a solution instead of making things harder for people. I'm sure nobody wants to be rummaging through a bin in order to make a few extra euro. And that is the thing, it was really welcome, those kind of shelves around the bins. I remember it was more so in Dublin City Centre, but again, I'm sure the people who are rummaging through the bins, it's not something they particularly want to do either. But again, for some, it is a way to get some extra cash that is well needed for them as well. But yeah, the shelves, it would be interesting to have them more locally. We were talking about it before. As we know, there aren't anything, isn't anything like that in Kildare, but maybe it would be a good idea to implement that nationwide as well. Thanks for all the messages coming in here on 0833 97 97 97. That is actually where we take our leave for this morning's Kildare Today. A big thanks to you at home for listening, sending all of those messages in. It's always great to get them in. Also, a big thanks to Emma O'Connor on production as always. Hope you all have a lovely day. A reminder, one final time for me, please wear the sunscreen. Please stay in the shade if possible, or just drink a lot of water and stay safe in these hot temperatures. But I hope everyone has a lovely day. Hopefully enjoy the weather. We'll chat to you live from 9 to 11 tomorrow morning. John Dunn is up next with the 11 to 3.
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6: 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Here's a letter that was submitted last year.
7: I'm one of the children of Ireland, and I love to create. Some of us build things, some of us draw, some of us dance, some of us imagine quietly, but all of us have ideas. And Crinan an Og is our day that says, your ideas matter. It's not about winning or being the best. It's about making something, anything, that's ours. Like a song with no words, a drawing that makes no sense, a robot made from cereal boxes, a dream that doesn't need permission. Thank you for helping give us a national day of creativity.
6: 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Crinan an Og, unleash your creative spark.
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10: Good morning, I am Daniel Maher. The Foreign Affairs Minister says she wants the entirety of the European Union to adopt the restrictions set out in the Occupied Territories Bill. The government's version of the bill, which proposes banning the trade of goods with illegal Israeli settlements in Palestine, has been brought forward to Cabinet this morning. It's expected to be approved by ministers and will then be subject to a dull debate in the coming weeks. Helen McEntee says other countries should follow suit.
11: We have consistently, as a government, advocated for a peaceful solution between Israel and Palestine, but it's very clear from the actions taken most recently by the Israeli government, but in particular the continued increase in settler violence, the escalation in settler violence in the West Bank, the continued violence in Lebanon, that they have no desire to take this particular route, and so we'll be bringing forward this legislation.
10: America's top diplomat says a deal with Iran could take a few days after the US confirms fresh strikes in the south of the country. It says they were carried out in self-defense. Meanwhile, Israeli Prime Minister Benjamin Netanyahu has threatened intensified attacks against Hezbollah in Lebanon after reporting drones are being fired towards the north.
12: I want to bless the residents of the North's resilience that inspires all of us. But what this requires of us now is to increase the blows, to increase the intensity, or smite them with overwhelming force.
10: Former DUP leader Jeffrey Donaldson has arrived at court in Newry for the beginning of his trial. He and his wife Eleanor face a combined 23 charges related to allegations of historical sexual abuse. Emily Keegan is in Newry.
13: Jeffrey Donaldson is charged with 18 offences, including rape, gross indecency with or towards a child, and indecent assault. His wife, Eleanor, is charged with 5 counts of aiding and abetting her husband. They both deny the charges. The offences are alleged to have occurred on dates between 1987 and 2008 and involve 2 alleged victims. Eleanor has been deemed unfit to stand a criminal trial, so she will instead face a trial of facts, meaning she cannot be found guilty. Both trials begin today with the selection of a jury at Newry Crown Court. Emily Keegan in Newry.
10: The housing challenges facing Ireland are being examined by a group of MEPs this week. They're on a fact-finding mission and will meet those involved in the sector, including homeless groups. Labour MEP Éagan O'Riordan says different approaches have been taken by member states when it comes to short-term lets.
14: We have this bizarre situation where tourists are living in homes and families are living in hotels. So it's gone completely the wrong way. So we need to have a level of regulation from European level to have that balanced approach. But fundamentally, the European Union is struggling with an identity crisis for many of its citizens who feel it's not responding to the needs of citizens.
10: And questions have been raised about the future use of the old courthouse in Kildare Town. It comes as no feasibility study has yet been completed for the future use of the building. Speaking on Kildare Today, Sinn Féin councillor for Kildare Newbridge MD Noel Connolly said that there had been talk of it becoming a gallery or exhibition space.
15: It's a huge space. There has been talk of a gallery or exhibition space. So what I'd be looking for is public consultation process so that the people of the town get a chance to have their say in how it should be used, because it's a lovely building.
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10: Last night in the Hanlon Concrete Senior Football League Division 2, Leixlip defeated Carberry on a scoreline of 219-18. Tonight, also in Division 2, Rathangan play Round Towers, while in Division 3, Ballyteague play Kill. Both games throw in at 8 p.m. In the Westgrove Hotel Senior Hurling League Division 2, Wolftones play Maynooth at 7:30. Shamrock Rovers needed a late winner from Enda Stevens to see off Bohemians in the SSE Airtricity Men's Premier Division last night. That 2-1 win at Dalymount Park moves the defending champions 5 points clear of second place St Pat's in the table. And Derry City are now winless in 6 games following a nil-all draw at home to Shelburne. The Republic of Ireland men's team will train in Abbottstown today ahead of Thursday's friendly with Qatar at the Aviva Stadium. Jack Moylan, Dara O'Shea and Quevin Keller have been recalled for that match but won't travel to Montreal for next week's game against Canada. Middlesbrough duo Alan Brown and Alex Gilbert are ruled out with injury, as is Leixlip defender Andrew Omabamadeli. Mac Hansen has been ruled out of Ireland's games in the inaugural Nations Championship this summer. The winger has missed much of the season with a persistent foot injury and hasn't played since December. Ireland face away trips to Australia, Japan and New Zealand this July. And Stage 16 of the Giro d'Italia commences today at 1 p.m. after a rest day yesterday. The 113-kilometre route includes almost 3,000 metres of climbing. KFM Sport with Joe Mallon Motors, Salins Road Nace, Joe Mallon Motors.ie.
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10: Warm, dry and sunny this morning with clear skies as well. Highest temperatures of 23 to 29 degrees.
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There's a good summery song from Genesis, and I Can't Dance on Kildare's KFM. Harry Styles coming up in just a moment, and some Shawn Mendes. And being that it is a Tuesday, Des will be coming in to us as well. We'll be discussing the effects of climate change on pet care. Is there such a topic? Well, there is now, and we'll be talking to Des about that at around 25 past 11, thereabouts, this Tuesday morning. So get in touch with us, 0833 97 97 97. Good morning.

0: back.
1: Okay, so that's Shawn Mendes and Nothing Holding Me Back on Kildare's KFM on the 11 to 3 for today, with thanks to Virgin Media Broadband. And a very good morning to you. We got Des on the way to us as well. We'll be discussing, as we said, the effects of climate change on pet care. And look, we're, the obvious question is, we'll be also talking about looking after your animals in the heat as well, because I saw that on social media coming up, people bringing their dogs for walks in 30 degrees of sunshine yesterday, and it wasn't the done deal, to be honest, by any means. We'll talk to Des about that too, and the best way of looking after your animals, especially during this terrific weather spell and snap that we're having at the moment. Oh, speaking of that, we've also got some nice sunny songs on the way too over the next couple of hours as well.
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1: Yep, and a very good morning to you all, and a very good morning to Des Grimm. Beautiful sunshine out there, Des. How are you?
15: Hi, John. Great to be here. I'm
0: Good form today.
1: Good form. Yeah. Is the practice busy now?
0: Practice is very busy. Everyone's out and about. Our groomer, Miriam, has full bookings
1: for all
0: this week, of course, and bookings into next week too. You'd love to see the dogs get their coats clipped a little bit earlier in the year so that they're able to heat when it comes.
1: Rather than proactive again.
0: Unfortunately, a lot of the bookings are reactive. You'd like to see the bookings coming in earlier. So anyone that hasn't had their dog booked now, make the booking because fingers crossed we'll get a good summer.
1: Yeah, I think so, yeah. Now's the time to get it done, I suppose.
0: Now, we've had no heat-related illnesses. As I say, the clinic is, in general, is busy with normal stuff.
1: Yeah.
0: Normal time of year stuff. The good weather brings people out for everything, all the bits and pieces. And fingers crossed, so far, we've had no reactive heat-related illnesses yet.
1: Yes, but
0: we'd like to prevent those.
1: In the same time, there has been some commentary on social media where people were giving out yesterday that some people are going for jogs with their dogs and stuff like that.
0: In
1: 29 degrees and 28
0: degrees. I had a customer say to me that they met someone out walking their dog at lunchtime yesterday. So that wouldn't be wise.
1: No.
0: So with regards to the routine then, at the moment, first of all, in this weather, change the routine.
1: Yeah.
0: Adapt your routine to the weather. Your dog will have the same energy levels, but at different times of the day. So up early and out, and a nice early walk.
1: But if you are going to bring your dog for a walk, sure, I mean,

0: like with humans, you hydrate before you go out. But it's very hard to get a dog to drink water in advance.
1: They won't drink in advance. They won't drink proactively, preventatively, like us. Mm. But if you provide them with plenty of cooled water and running water, they'll use it.
0: Mm.
1: And let them sleep and snooze and chill out at this time of day and get the exercise in later in the evenings.
0: Yeah.
1: Do plenty with your dog tonight after 8 o'clock.
0: But the temperatures have hit higher than I think we anticipated,
1: really.
0: They were quicker, saying 25, yeah. 26, and now, I mean, I definitely had 31 in the car going back up the motorway yesterday. And I even messaged into Paul saying, and I was kind of saying, you know, the way you get into the car first, the temperatures are always about 3 degrees higher
1: than outside.
0: So I said, I'm not going to message him till at least I let the car run, the temperature will automatically adjust.
1: Mm-hmm.
0: And then I checked it.
1: And it's still red.
0: And it was still 30, 31.
1: Yeah, that's scary hot.
0: You know, when I got back up the road, up towards Junction 14, it was still 30. It wasn't even 30. Mm. No, it dropped a half a degree or a degree back.
1: Yeah.
0: So I'd say yesterday temperatures were between 28 and 30, 31. Yeah.
1: So pet owners now have to react to that. That's unexpected.
0: Yes.
1: Unexpectedly warm. Mm. So how do we react to that? Remember, dogs don't sweat.
0: Yeah.
1: They thermoregulate by panting.
0: Mm.
1: So if they're panting excessively at the moment, that's distressing.
0: Right,
1: so
0: okay.
1: So if you see your dog panting excessively, your dog needs shade and needs a shower.
0: Yeah.
1: Needs a shower. So now you have to react to this change in climate, change in weather, by ensuring that you have plenty of shade for your dog to get into, to get in out of the heat. Lots of cold and fresh water. Improve the ventilation indoors if you can.
0: Hmm.
1: And turn on the hose pipe and lots of cold showers during the day.
0: Right, okay.
1: And then
0: and they love it as well.
1: And they love it. They love it again. They'll play in the water. Now, don't be tempted to use natural waterways. Canal swimming is not a good idea because you'll see plenty of tummy bugs. It's infected.
0: Bacteria.
1: It's infected.
0: Yeah.
1: Too much bacteria in the water courses at this time of year when the weather is this hot because all the bugs multiply in the warmer weather as well. So avoid natural waters, but do use lots of cold showers and cold hoses.
0: What about running water streams coming down through rivers and stuff like that? You often see that
1: probably
0: should
1: be
0: okay.
1: I would imagine so. Probably should be okay.
0: Yeah.
1: Maybe people will tell me the Liffey is clean. It's okay.
0: Yeah,
1: the running part of it.
0: They've been saying that for
1: maybe
0: years. Yeah, I know. Yeah, but I know. I'm just talking generally as well.
1: I haven't seen any heat stress yet. There's different types of heat stress.
0: Is that because we're only into day one or two
1: of it? Yes, it's only, unfortunately, it's because it's only day one. Mm. So if we get the reminders out to people, we might prevent cases by reminding people to give the dog a good cold shower, use the hose pipes, and change the routine. Don't go for the walks until much later in the evenings, and hopefully we'll prevent heat-related illnesses.
0: Yeah.
1: There are different types of heat-related illnesses. Due to the fact that at the lower grade kind of level, when they're just overheated and they feel awful, they'll be nauseous and they'll have tummy bugs.
0: Yeah.
1: So you see this type of vomiting, diarrhea, don't feel like eating. That's from just being chronically a little bit too warm. That's the mild end of it. The more severe end of it is where you get the panting, loss of energy. You can deal with that with cold showers. And then at the extreme end, when they chronically overheat, we have to literally get ice baths in around them to prevent organ failure, heart failure and renal failure and so on from that excessive temperature.
0: Okay. I suppose the other thing is, which is everybody's bugbear, is the one where people going off to supermarkets and doing a little bit of shopping and leaving their animals and their dogs in the car and stuff like that.
1: Yeah, don't bring the dogs anywhere.
0: Yeah.
1: If you don't have to at the moment.
0: Yeah.
1: Especially not to the shops.
0: Yeah, especially if it is for those next 3 days going to be 28, 29, 30 degrees as well. Actually, speaking of the forecast, I see John was in. He was just saying to me that he took his dog for a walk down the rivers and say which river. But dog absolutely loved running into the water, got loads and loads of fun in as well. But we did it at 9 o'clock last night. Was that okay, Des?
1: That's probably okay.
0: Yeah.
1: But again, because there'll be lots of bugs in the water, leptospirosis, E. coli, as well as all the parasites.
0: Yeah.
1: So a really good cold shower of a hose pipe when you get home to wash your dog off and then towel the dog dry would be indicated. So I think if you're going to be using the canals and rivers for your dogs, albeit even late in the evening, I think you should shower the dog afterwards.
0: Right.
1: Get that dirty water off their coats.
0: Okay, good stuff indeed. Just looking at the temperatures, they're up to around 28, 29 degrees again today. Tomorrow they're saying it's going to be up to around 24, 25, beginning to dip back a little bit, and come Thursday and Friday back to more normal temperatures, 22, 23 degrees. and over the weekend it'll drop back to 21 degrees. Bank holiday Monday at the moment, just for those people who are interested, just curiosity, just 19 to 20 degrees. So the temperatures are going to drop by 10 degrees back over the next few days or so to more normal, or a little bit below the normal run-in as well. So most importantly, regarding your animals, don't bring them in the car if you're going a little bit of shopping. Leave them at home. And if you do, I mean, I often remember that if people do bring their animals to the likes of the supermarkets and they're going in and they're doing their weekly shop and the dog is in the back of the car or whatever else, shouldn't you, at the very least, you should leave a bowl of water in. But we've seen stuff like things going wrong.
1: Most people are very careful and very considerate nowadays, and they'll bring water with them if they're going anywhere with the dog, and they will leave the windows open.
0: Okay, very good. Okay, topic of conversation today, Des, is discussing the effects of climate change on pet care. Explain broadly what you mean by that.
1: Well, we're seeing it here. We're seeing it now in that we've had a 6 months long winter.
0: Yeah.
1: So the ice is melting in the Arctic, and that means that the temperature difference between the northern areas, the Arctic areas, and Europe is reducing. The Arctic regions are now not as cold as they were, and Europe is warmer than it was. So that means that the movement of air from warm to cold is less pronounced than it used to be, and it's slower.
0: Yeah.
1: So this is why winters last longer, and summers are milder, and hopefully, fingers crossed, they can last longer, but they're warmer and wetter. Yeah. So the temperature differences then between winter and summer are less severe, because the temperature difference between the Arctic and Europe is less severe.
0: Right, that makes
1: sense.
0: So
1: this means that we're going to have more, well, without the contrasts, you see, the bugs hang about for longer.
0: Right, okay.
1: And so this is what we see. I said last week, do you remember how there are certain illnesses I used to see in March, used to see them spring and autumn,
0: yep.
1: And I'm now seeing them all year round.
0: Yeah.
1: So tick-related illnesses.
0: Right.
1: Like that. And
0: is it because of climate change you're having those parasite illnesses are starting earlier now? Are they?
1: Yeah, they're starting earlier and they're continuing all summer rather than just being seasonal.
0: Right, okay.
1: Rather than just being spring or autumn.
0: Right.
1: There are Mediterranean diseases and diseases more associated with countries like Greece and Spain and even Northern Africa, and they're becoming prevalent now in the south of England and creeping across to the south of Ireland. Heartworm used to be something that was only synonymous with Mediterranean areas and African areas and even Southern Hemisphere. Now there's heartworm in the south of
0: England.
1: What's
0: heartworm exactly?
1: It's caused by a parasite. Angiostrongylus is the name of it. It's literally a parasite that gets into their chest and it affects the heart and lungs.
0: Okay.
1: There's a version of it, a strain of it called heartworm, which is a type of angiostrongylus, and there's a strain of it called lungworm. And we're already seeing lungworm here in Ireland, and we're having to treat our lungworm, all our dogs against lungworm more frequently than we used to. Lungworm is spread by slugs and snails. Of course, we've always had lots of slugs and snails, but they weren't carrying heartworm or lungworm. Now they are, even in Ireland.
0: Why is that though?
1: It's because the temperature is warmer further up. So that particular parasite has a life cycle that needs tropical weather and very warm weather. And now our weather is too mild.
0: Okay, but as a result of climate change changing,
1: yeah,
0: and inverted commas, and it's increasing and we are getting warmer, how do you go back to what we always use the word here, future-proofing? How do we protect animals going forward knowing that there is a climate change?
1: We're falling back on the pharmaceutical companies to come up with ways to help us to deal with these bugs and parasites, unfortunately. That and control of the movement of animals too. So the second part of your question, how and why do we have it? The first reason is the change in the weather, is the climate change. So there's two things. There's the climate change and there's the weather change. But apart from that factor, it's the movement of animals that brings these things north.
0: Mm.
1: So we're back to having to control the movement of animals, unfortunately, more than we were controlling it before. And we're back to ensuring that animals are treated against ticks and treated against these different parasites before they're allowed to leave their country of origin.
0: Okay.
1: So the pages at the back of the passport, which need to be stamped by a vet, certifying that your dog was given a tickworm treatment before it leaves Greece on your way back from your holidays, or
0: okay,
1: people who have holiday homes, for instance, in Mediterranean, yeah, in Spain, and then bringing the dog with them for the summer.
0: So here's one, just on a sidebar to that, what you just have to, raising an interesting subject there, a topic. if people go to the trouble and they bring their dogs or animals on holidays with them, right?
1: Yeah.
0: So you get the precursor, you get them all dosed up and you send them away and they have great fun on their holidays. What about coming back the other direction and local species jumping onto the back of the dogs and the back onto the animals?
1: It's going to be really important for our inspectors, our customs officials, to check these passports on the way back to ensure that they've been given a tick treatment before they've left. Before they've left, does a local pet goes to and fro with the owner who has a job in Mallorca?
0: Yeah,
1: goes over and back. Now that dog needs to be treated against tapeworm leaving Ireland, and it needs to be treated again for tapeworm and ticks on its way back leaving Mallorca.
0: Right.
1: And that's to help prevent these ticks coming in. So mosquitoes carry illnesses, slugs and snails carry illnesses, fleas carry these illnesses, ticks carry these illnesses. So there's a whole range of diseases that are tick-borne. So ticks carry Lyme disease, for instance.
0: Yeah.
1: Mosquitoes carry, actually ticks carry Lyme disease, they carry heartworm.
0: Yeah.
1: Mosquitoes carry malaria.
0: Right.
1: Fleas carry typhus and typhoid fever, and even Yersinia pestis, the plague.
0: So yeah.
1: These are all things that insects on pets can carry. And not only are the diseases that affect pets back here, but they're zoonotic. Some of these diseases can even affect people. So it's conceivable that the next pandemic could be from the movement of a pet from a tropical or a Mediterranean or an African country into another region, another zone.
0: Okay, question there from Arthur. Arthur says he's got a 3-year-old Labrador. We have a holiday home in France we've had for the last 10 years. When we go over in the summertime, we usually stay 6 to 8 weeks. Should I get a booster when I'm bringing our dog back after the 6 to 8 weeks, or will the original... Okay, and the original bit, paraphrasing, he didn't finish it off, he just posted it. I presume what he's saying was the original dosage that they gave him over, will that suffice enough? Yeah. Or in 6 or 8 weeks, do you need to bring a spare spot on with you?
1: Yeah, the rabies vac lasts 3 years.
0: Yeah.
1: The 7-in-1 vac and the kennel cough vacs that you'll get leaving here, they last a year. So they need to be kept in order, kept up to date. Your passport won't be valid unless those vaccinations are kept in date. But that's not difficult to do. 1 year validity or 3 year validity, no problem.
0: Okay, so
1: the issue is travelling to and from.
0: Yeah, okay, so he just finished off the WhatsApp there. He just basically said, yes, we bring spot on. Usually we give him a spot on before we go on holidays. Do we bring a spare spot on with us to give it to him on the way back?
1: I think you get the vet over there to apply it and to stamp it
0: because
1: into
0: it'll be different stuff. Would it be a different drug?
1: Well, it'd be different. It has to be given before you come back, and it has to be certified by a vet that it's been given.
0: Okay.
1: So that passport needs to be stamped by a vet before you come back, and I would say get the vet to give that product so that it can be certified into the passport that it was given.
0: Okay.
1: Yeah.
0: Okay.
1: Now, I wonder, has there been some element of laxity in terms of coming back in with that dog in the past, because this owner doesn't seem to be au fait with the actual... There's a regulation there. That dog shouldn't be coming back from France unless a vet over there has put on the appropriate product before you leave France.
0: Because of the time frame that they were over there, 6 to 8 weeks. It'd be okay if you're going away for your normal 2-week summer break and whatever else.
1: Only up to a week you'd be okay.
0: Right.
1: Other than that, the one you give before you leave needs to be repeated before you can come back.
0: Okay. Yeah. I'd say a lot of people don't know that, Des.
1: They probably don't, and I wonder, has the inspection process not been as stringent as it should have been? I can see those inspection processes become tighter.
0: Mm. Okay, question, which I'm going to show you now. Sorry, have you got something else you want to say on that there for a second? Keep going.
1: Just to reiterate about the ticks and snails, that's an interesting one, because everybody has ticks and has slugs and snails. And ticks, indeed, in their garden. So we're back to the reminders about the monthly spot-ons in this weather for everybody, for every pet, dog or cat.
0: Yeah.
1: The monthly spot-ons would be advised.
0: Okay.
1: With the exception of, there's a new product out there now, which is a once-a-year injection against fleas and ticks. And I've just started to promote it, and I can see it becoming much more popular.
0: Okay, right. Got a picture for you. I'm going to take you a look at this. So it's to do with the eyes. Why are the eyes so cloudy?
1: Cloudy, that's a nasty bit of conjunctivitis there, and uveitis. Conjunctivitis and uveitis, John, in that cat's eyes. Now, if I see a cat coming into me with eyes like that, I worry about upper respiratory tract disease. So cats with cat flu will often, colitis virus, herpes virus, flu virus. They'd be the three that
0: So then you'd get down to a vet ASAP.
1: Yeah, that cat needs to be seen by a vet. There's conjunctivitis and uveitis there. You can see the white patchy bit, you can see either side of the eyes.
0: Yeah.
1: That's the inflammation of the conjunctiva and the third eyelid, as it's called.
0: Okay.
1: So I would say your vet needs to have a look at that cat's eyes.
0: Prompt
1: if you're near Kildare, pop in and see us in Kildare Vet Surgery. Groom
0: okay.
1: Vets, we'll have a look at that for you.
0: Okay, good one, that. Thank you very much. If midges attack me... If midges attack me because I'm sweating, do they attack cats and dogs as well?
1: No, midges don't, actually.
0: Because they don't sweat,
1: not particularly. They don't sweat. They don't sweat. Coolicoides, midges. Dogs don't seem to be bothered as much by the common midge as humans are. They have other bugs there that bother them more so. Grass mites would be more of a factor. Grass mites and harvest mites. And what you'll typically see with grass mite infestation, it affects ears and paws. So dogs with very sore, itchy looking nails and nail beds and paws. That's a sure sign of an allergy to grass or grass mites.
0: Okay. Right, here's a question for you, and I'm going to let the man ask the question himself. So Joe sent us this voice note. Have a listen to this, Des.
2: Hi, John. Will you ask Des, we're hearing a lot about dogs and all can't go into heat and heat stroke and everything. Does that go with cats as well? Cheers. Joe and Des.
0: Okay, there we go.
1: Yeah, Joe, cats are descended from a desert cat. There you go, which was domesticated in Mesopotamia, which is that fertile crescent between Europe and Asia, between Northern Africa and Asia. Present day Iraq, Afghanistan, that region. That's where cats originally come from. The native species of a small wild cat. That's what was domesticated by the first farmers of the fertile crescent. So cats are heat seeking, cats are more heat tolerant, cats are a species that come from a warmer region, a desert region, and they like the heat and they tolerate the heat much more so than dogs. So there's less of a worry there. But by the same token, you do still need to make sure that the cat has access to the shade.
0: Okay.
1: The cat won't appreciate a cold shower.
0: No, absolutely not.
1: But they should have access to shade and they should have access to running water. Running water is very important, by the way, for cats in terms of their drinking. They will refuse to drink stagnant water or warm water or a water bowl that's been left down too long.
0: Yeah.
1: They won't use it. So
0: I know last year, a couple of years ago, like, we used to throw a lot of ice cubes into the water.
1: That's a great idea. And the cat will appreciate that and enjoy that and will they instinctively know that the water's fresher. But those water fountains and a running water area where the cats have access to running water to drink from is very important.
0: Okay, Melissa was on. She has a question regarding feeding cat milk, as in cat drinking milk in this time of year. It is low fat, Des. Any suggestions? Is it safe to do so?
1: That's very variable. It very much depends. Cats are said to be lactose intolerant. Now, I know from experience that some are lactose intolerant and some aren't.
0: Yeah.
1: If your cat has been in the habit of drinking milk and appears to enjoy it and appears to be lactose tolerant, then work away, I would say. But obviously it should be fresh and it probably should be cooled.
0: Okay, Maria was on. She says, a good tip that I was told before to encourage dogs to drink in hot weather is to add a few drops of coconut water to their bowl. This makes it a tad little sweeter and the dogs will drink in advance of going for walks.
1: Yeah, that's interesting to know. I'll remember that one. I'll suggest it to clients, actually.
0: Yeah.
1: Coconut water.
0: Just a few drops, not a full thing of it, obviously.
1: That a little addition of that might encourage the dog to drink.
0: I haven't heard of that one before.
1: No.
0: Good one, we like that.
1: Nice.
0: And one more for you there. There's any idea how to cope with a fox coming into my garden and chewing cables and even under my car on a break? Unbelievable.
1: You have a dog. Hey, there's not a lot you can do, I suppose, realistically. But normally foxes won't. They'll be deterred by the presence of a dog. That's the only thing I would say.
0: Yeah, okay.
1: And the proviso there being, of course, don't feed the fox.
0: Okay. Joe is back on again. Here Joe's we go. Joe's back on again. Have a listen to this. Here we go.
2: How are you, John? It's Joe again. Yeah, I have a water fountain out the back. And between the three cats, I have to top it up every 2 or 3 days. They're always in it. Cheers.
1: Yeah, that's brilliant. So those cats obviously are drinking plenty, because lots of people will say their cats don't drink enough.
0: Yeah, I think a lot of people used to think that these were kind of just fads, the idea of kind of getting these water fountains, but obviously they work.
1: Yeah, you'd think it's just a gimmick, but it's not, because the cat won't drink water that doesn't, that's not moving. They want it moving. They want the water to move. Just one more. And they instinctively know what's fresh and what's not, more so than dogs, to be honest.
0: Yeah.
1: Yeah.
0: Okay, another one after coming in, so let's give this one a bit of a blast as well. And I think it's from Eve. I'm at a guess here. Let's go.
3: Oh, please, just one more. My dog has just got kennel cough, and I took him to the vet. He's on medication. But
0: Eve, I'm at a guess here. Let's go.
3: Oh, please, just one more. My dog has just got kennel cough, and I took him to the vet. He's on medication. But is there anything I could do to relieve the cough, and how long does it take?
1: Yeah, kennel cough is relatively benign. It's harmless enough.
0: Okay.
1: I wouldn't worry. Just play.

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0: Thanks for all your kind comments, by the way, regarding their Vet/Pets Life with Jim Dog. We will be podcasting that a little bit later on, and you can check it out as well. Okay, details of it are available, as we said, a little bit later on for podcasting. We got some more of your favourite music coming up after the 12 o'clock news, including some Fleetwood Mac to get us going.
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10: Good afternoon, it's 12 o'clock. I am Daniel Maher. Local media is reporting two teenagers, a bus driver and another adult have been killed after a train hit a school minibus in Belgium. The crash happened in a town 15 miles north of Brussels at around 8 o'clock this morning. The country's interior minister says his thoughts are with those injured. Sky's Europe correspondent Alistair Bunkall says he is in the Belgian capital.
11: The incident seemed to happen at a level crossing, and the reports are that the barriers were down and the lights were red, obviously indicating that traffic should stop. Unclear why the minibus was on the tracks at the time.
10: Cabinet has approved new legislation banning the trade of goods with illegal Israeli-occupied settlements in Palestine. The bill was first tabled in 2018 by Senator Francis Black. Today's legislation is an amended version of it, with the government opting to only include goods and not services, as was originally proposed. Foreign Affairs Minister Helen McEntee says today's action is in response to Israel's utterly unacceptable behaviour.
12: What I'm proposing to government today will respond to that. I've been very consistent, and I think as a government we've been consistent that we want to bring forward legislation that can be implementable, that we can bring into effect as soon as possible.
10: Former DUP leader Geoffrey Donaldson goes on trial today as he and his wife face a combined 23 charges related to allegations of historical sexual abuse. Geoffrey Donaldson is charged with 18 offences, including rape, gross indecency with or towards a child, and indecent assault. His wife Eleanor is charged with 5 counts of aiding and abetting her husband. Both deny their charges. Reporter Emily Keegan says Eleanor cannot be found guilty in this trial, and she explains why.
13: So essentially, the judge ruled that Eleanor is unfit to stand a criminal trial, and that's because of her mental health issues, which were actually delaying both trials to begin in the first place. They've been delayed twice now because of her poor mental health. So instead, the jury will be asked to determine if she committed the offences, but she can't be found guilty or go to jail. So essentially, the jury has to decide if the prosecution's case is convincing, while also recognising the fact that she is deemed medically unfit to actually take part in proceedings.
10: A status yellow high temperature warning has been issued for 8 counties. Temperatures in Laois, Offaly, Kerry, Limerick, Clare, Tipperary, Galway and Kilkenny could exceed 27 degrees today and tomorrow. Met Éireann is warning of possible heat stress, forest fires and uncomfortable sleeping conditions. The alert comes into effect from now and will remain in place until 6 p.m. tomorrow. And questions have been raised about the future use of the old courthouse in Kildare Town. It comes as no feasibility study has yet been completed for the future use of the building. Speaking on Kildare Today, Sinn Féin councillor for Kildare Newbridge MD Noel Connolly said that there had been talk of it becoming a gallery or exhibition space.
14: It's a huge space. There has been talk of a gallery or exhibition space. So what I'd be looking for is public consultation process so that the people of the town get a chance to have their say in how it should be used, because it's a lovely building.
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2: 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JoeMallonMotors.ie.
10: Last night in the Hanlon Concrete Senior Football League Division 2, Leix slipped defeated Carberry on a scoreline of 2-19 to 1-8. Tonight in Division 2, Rathangan play around Towers, while in Division 3, Ballyteague play Kill, and both games throw in at 8 p.m. In the Westgrove Hotel Senior Hurling League's Division 2, Wolftones play Maynooth at 7:30. Shamrock Rovers needed a late winner from Enda Stevens to see off Bohemians in the SSC Airtricity Men's Premier Division last night. That 2-1 win at Dalymount Park moves the defending champions 5 points clear of second place St Pat's in the table. Derry City are now winless in 6 games following a nil-all draw at home to Shelburne. The Republic of Ireland's men's team will train in Abbottstown today ahead of Thursday's friendly with Qatar at the Aviva Stadium. Jack Moylan, Dara O'Shea and Quiveen Keller have been recalled to the squad for that match but won't travel to Montreal for next week's game against Canada. Middlesbrough duo Alan Brown and Alex Gilbert are ruled out with injury, as well as Leixlip man Andrew Omavamadeli. Mac Hansen has been ruled out of Ireland's games in the inaugural Nations Championship this summer. The winger has missed much of the season with a persistent foot injury and hasn't played since December. Ireland face away trips to Australia, Japan and New Zealand this July. Stage 16 of the Giro d'Italia commences today at 1 p.m. after a rest day yesterday. The 113-kilometre route includes almost 3,000 metres of climbing. And there's an 8-race card at Ballinrobe this evening, with the first race going to post at 5-5, as well as a 7-race card at Dundalk, which gets underway just 12 minutes later. KFM Sport with Joe Mallon Motors, Salins Road, Naas, joemallonmotors.ie.
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10: It'll be dry and sunny this afternoon with clear skies and light breezes. Highest temperatures of 23 to 29 degrees.
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Another feel-good, summery favourite. This time, Kid Rock's All Summer Long and the old the Lynyrd Skynyrd sampling in there. Sweet Home Alabama job. Really good. Anyway, hope you're enjoying the sunshine. You know, with the weather like this, we're just going to play some cracking good music for you. Why not? Tuesday afternoon, Niall Horan now.

0: Mr. Enrique Iglesias, as he likes to be known. Enrique to his mates. Anyway, Enrique, if to us mere mortals and Ballymos, but if you're really posh, you can take away the S and pronounce it as Ballymo. Anyway, there we have it. Some great feel-good summary music, including Niall Horan as well. We got the headlines coming up at 12:30. We got some Kingfisher to get in, Elvis and JXL, a little less conversation also coming up. And we'll also delve into the world of the Isley Brothers and one of the best, nicest melodic songs ever. Summer one, that is.
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3: 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Residents of Athy and the surrounding areas are invited to attend the upcoming Athy Community Fair, a free community event taking place on Wednesday, May 28th from 10 a.m. to 2 p.m. at the Church of Ireland Community Centre, Athy. Strafan History Group presents a free talk on the Church of Ireland and the Barton family, May 27th at 8 p.m. in the Church of Ireland. Leixlip History Club present a talk by Seamus Kelly, Leixlip's Nicholas Dempsey and his alleged encounter with Lord Edward Fitzgerald on Leixlip Bridge in 1798. Thursday, May 28th at 7 p.m. in Leixlip Library. Newbridge Family Resource Centre will hold their table quiz as part of June Fest on May 29th in Newbridge Town Hall. Doors open 6:30, quiz 7 till 9, table of 4, €40. Suncroft Art Exhibition, Friday, May 29th, opening reception from 7 to 9:30 p.m. at Suncroft Community Complex. Ballyshannon National School celebrating 125 years, May 29th at 11 a.m. Celebration Mass with Bishop Dennis Nulty, followed by School Celebration Assembly. Leixlip Africa Day, May 30th, 1:30 p.m. in Leixlip Community Centre. The Kildare Old Vehicles Club are hosting the annual Gordon Bennett Control Stopover on Sunday, May 31st in the Square, Kildare Town. Cars arriving from 2 p.m.
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0: KFM and a little bit of Diamonds and Roses, Kingfisher. We've got the 12:30 headlines. It's just turned that now. We've got some Bobby Brown next.
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2: Good afternoon. Coming up in your main news at 1, a train's hit a school minibus on a level crossing in Belgium, which the country's transport minister says has killed 4 people. 2 teenagers are reportedly among them. Cabinet has approved new legislation banning the trade of goods with illegal Israeli-occupied settlements in Palestine. The bill was first tabled in 2018 by Senator Francis Black. Irish troops are on their way back to Ireland following their 6-month deployment with UNIFIL to Lebanon. Last August, the UN Security Council voted to end UNIFIL's peacekeeping mandate at the end of this year. And 3 new special classes have been announced for Kildare South schools for the 2026-2027 school year. The schools included are St. Conlett's and Mary's NS Newbridge, Rathangan Boys National School and Gwail Coláiste to Kildara. In sport tonight in the Hanlon Concrete Senior Football League Division 2 Round 8, Round Towers play Rathangan with throw-in at 8 p.m. At the same time in Division 3 Round 9, Ballyteague play Kill. Join me, Emma O'Connor and Daniel Maher, for your main news in sport at 1.

0: That's the Killers and Human from Kildare's KFM. We're on the way to the news. It's coming up at 1.
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0: 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That's a Mr. Know-It-All. 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
8: Good afternoon, I am Daniel Maher. A train has hit a school bus on a level crossing in Belgium, which the country's transport minister says has killed 4 people. 2 teenagers are reportedly among them. The crash happened just over 15 miles north of Brussels at around 8 o'clock this morning. Thomas Bakens, a spokesperson for Belgium's rail network, says an investigation is underway.
9: At the moment of the impact, the level crossing was closed. So that means the barriers were down and the red lights were flashing. We are trying to understand why the minivan was still going ahead. We don't know.
8: The Occupied Territories Bill will go before the Dáil in the coming weeks after being approved by Cabinet this morning. The legislation is a scaled-back version of the original proposal brought forward in 2018. Jessica Woodlock reports.
10: This legislation aims to ban the trade of goods with illegal Israeli settlements in Palestine. Foreign Affairs Minister Helen McEntee says it's an important move.
11: This is sending a very strong message. Not only do we completely reject the behaviour by the Israeli government, but that we are in line with international law and saying that this is completely illegal activity.
10: Opposition parties are calling for the bill to include services as was originally proposed. Green Party leader Roderick O'Gorman says this is about political will rather than any legal issues.
12: And the political call is we can annoy the Trump administration a little bit by including goods, but not that next little bit by including services.
10: Taoiseach Micheál Martin says the inclusion of services would do more harm than good for Ireland.
13: It would perhaps potentially damage Ireland more than anybody else in terms of potential impacts on US multinationals based here.
10: The Israeli settlements bill will go before the Dáil in the coming weeks. Jessica Woodlock at Leinster House.
8: Former DUP leader Geoffrey Donaldson goes on trial today as he and his wife face a combined 23 charges related to allegations of historical sexual abuse. Geoffrey Donaldson is charged with 18 offences, including rape, gross indecency with or towards a child, and indecent assault. His wife Eleanor is charged with 5 counts of aiding and abetting her husband, and both deny the charges. Emily Keegan says Eleanor cannot be found guilty in this trial, and she explains why.
14: So essentially, the judge ruled that Eleanor is unfit to stand a criminal trial, and that's because of her mental health issues, which were actually delaying both trials to begin in the first place. They've been delayed twice now because of her poor mental health. So instead, the jury will be asked to determine if she committed the offences, but she can't be found guilty or go to jail. So essentially, the jury has to decide if the prosecution's case is convincing, while also recognising the fact that she is deemed medically unfit to actually take part in proceedings.
8: A status yellow high temperature warning has been issued for 8 counties. Temperatures in Kerry, Limerick, Clare, Tipperary, Galway, Kilkenny, Laois and Offaly could exceed 27 degrees today and tomorrow, while nighttime lows aren't expected to drop below 15 degrees. The alert came into effect at midday today and will remain in place until 6 p.m. tomorrow. Holly O'Neill from Met Éireann says people should take care nationwide.
10: This legislation aims to ban the trade of goods with illegal Israeli settlements in Palestine. Foreign Affairs Minister Helen McEntee says it's an important move.
11: This is sending a very strong message. Not only do we completely reject the behaviour by the Israeli government, but that we are in line with international law and saying that this is completely illegal activity.
10: Opposition parties are calling for the bill to include services as was originally proposed. Green Party leader Roderick O'Gorman says this is about political will rather than any legal issues.
12: And the political call is we can annoy the Trump administration a little bit by including goods, but not that next little bit by including services.
10: Taoiseach Micheál Martin says the inclusion of services would do more harm than good for Ireland.
13: It would perhaps potentially damage Ireland more than anybody else in terms of potential impacts on US multinationals based here.
10: The Israeli settlements bill will go before the Dáil in the coming weeks. Jessica Woodlock at Leinster House.
8: The Justice Minister is to seek government approval to change how people from Ukraine are accommodated. Jim O'Callaghan is preparing timelines for the transition from temporary accommodation for Ukrainian citizens living here. The government has already said it will withdraw tourist and commercial accommodation housing for up to 16,000 Ukrainians. Taoiseach Micheál Martin says the system couldn't be kept going as it was.
13: Quite a significant number of Ukrainians over the last year have left Ireland and come back to Ukraine. Again, that's another war that we want to see an end to. I would hope that at some stage in the not too distant future that negotiations would open up and that war would come to an end.
8: The Defence Forces will roll out drone security measures during Ireland's six-month EU presidency. Shotguns and machine guns mounted on helicopters will be used to guard against rogue drones. The measures include soft kill solutions which will block drone signals with advanced jamming technology. Crime and security correspondent with the Irish Times, Conor Gallagher, says there will also be hard kill tactics as well.
15: Some modern drones can be controlled by artificial intelligence and don't actually need to be controlled by the ground. Some others can be controlled by very long fibre optic wires, and jamming or soft killing just doesn't work against them. So you need to have what they call a hard kill solution as well as a backup. And that's what it sounds like, that's shooting them out of the sky using various types of weapons.
8: The construction of 24 age-friendly units in Rathangan are set to begin in June. The units will be built on the site of St John's Convent. Speaking on Kildare Today, Fianna Fáil councillor for Kildare Newbridge MD Brian O'Loughlin said that construction is expected to be finished in late 2027.
16: It's split into about roughly 50-50, one bed and two bed apartments over two stories. But there's a lovely kind of mature garden at the back, and they're being kept with the mature trees in it. There's a little rose garden. And really what I was as interested in as the start date is the finish date. So it'll be hopefully finished in the last quarter of next year.
8: Questions have been raised about the future use of the old courthouse in Kildare Town. It comes as no feasibility study has yet been completed for the future use of the building. Speaking on Kildare Today, Sinn Féin councillor for Kildare Newbridge, Noel Connolly, said that there had been talk of it becoming a gallery or exhibition space.
17: It's a huge space. There has been talk of a gallery or exhibition space. So what I'd be looking for is public consultation process so that the people of the town get a chance to have their say in how it should be used, because it's a lovely building.
8: In business news, Kildare has been ranked highest among Ireland's most energy-efficient business counties. The research carried out by Procure.ie analysed over 80,000 buildings nationwide, and it found that 7% of buildings in Kildare rated A, which was almost double the national average of 3.6%. And finally, in entertainment news, Galway Gaelic footballer Sean Fitzgerald is joining the Love Island Villa. The 25-year-old primary school teacher is among the first six contestants announced for the upcoming season of the reality show. He said his type on paper is female and that he's here for love, but also for the drama. Still to come are sport, obituaries and weather.
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23: Good afternoon, I'm Emma O'Connor. Tonight in the Hanlon Congreat Senior Football League Division 2, Round 8, Round Towers play Rathangan. Throw-in in Round Towers is at 8pm. Then at the same time in Division 3, Round 9, Ballyteague play Kill. There is one game tonight in the Westgrove Hotel Senior Hurling League Division 2, Round 3. Wolf Tones play Maynooth from 7:30 in Salins. Cork hurling boss Ben O'Connor has confirmed that captain Dara Fitzgibbon won't be available for the Munster hurling final. The midfielder is still recovering from surgery after a bout of appendicitis and won't be risked in the decider against Limerick on Sunday week. In soccer, former Ireland international Noel Hunt has been confirmed as one of five full-time international league coaches by the FAI. The ex-Reading coach joins Chelsea Noonan, John Cotter, Keith O'Halloran and James Scott in the association's new coaching structure. The Republic of Ireland's men's squad are training at Abbottstown today ahead of Thursday's friendly with Qatar at the Aviva. It's understood Juventus have made a move for Andy Robertson. The Italian club are keen to sign the Scotland international, whose Liverpool deal expires this summer. Spurs, who targeted him in January, are still believed to be in pole position for the 32-year-old's signature. Pep Guardiola has bid an emotional final farewell to Manchester City. Thousands of fans gathered in the city yesterday to celebrate the Spaniard's legacy at the football club. Basketball legend Michael Jordan was just one of the star names to pay tribute to Guardiola, who led the club for 20 trophies during his 10 years in Manchester.
24: Thank you so much. I don't have enough gratitude. And always I will have the rest of my life something on my heart. Thank you so much.
23: In rugby, Mack Hansen has been ruled out of Ireland's games in the inaugural Nations Championship this summer. The winger has missed much of the season with a persistent foot injury and hasn't played since December. Ireland face away trips to Australia, Japan and New Zealand this July. And finally, there's an 8 race card over jumps at Ballinrobe this evening, with the first off at 5:55. A 7 race card then gets underway at Dundalk 12 minutes later. KFM Sport with Joe Mallon Motors, Salins Road, Naas, joemallonmotors.ie.
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8: KFM has been informed of the following deaths: Anne Byrne, niece Bate, Clane and formerly of Dublin; Eamon Ned Tracy, Newbridge. The funeral arrangements are as follows: Anne Byrne, niece Bate, Capdu, Clane and formerly of Lucan, County Dublin. Predeceased by husband Billy and grandson Adam. Deeply regretted by her children Keith, Derek and Connor, brothers and sisters and extended family. Reposing at her residence on Thursday from 4pm to 8pm. A celebration of life service will take place at her residence on Friday at 12 noon, followed by burial in Mainham Cemetery. Family flowers only, please. Donations, if desired, to the Irish Cancer Society. Eamon, Ned, Tracy, Rosebery, Newbridge, predeceased by his brothers Sean and Tom and his son-in-law Scott. Deeply regretted by his wife Lena, children Connor, Niamh, Emer and Kira, brothers Blaise and Michael, sister Mary and extended family. Reposing in Anderson and Leahy's funeral home, Henry Street, Newbridge, this evening from 4 p.m. with prayers at 7:30 p.m. Removal on Wednesday morning at 10:15 a.m. via his residence to walk from there to Dominican College Church, Newbridge, for 11 a.m. Mass, which will be live streamed on the Dominicans Newbridge Facebook page. Funeral afterwards to St. Conlett Cemetery, Newbridge. Suvnus August Siachon Dove. Obituary notices can be viewed on kfmradio.com. 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
8: Staying dry, sunny and clear this afternoon with the odd chance of an isolated shower in places, as well as light to moderate northeasterly breezes. Highest temperatures of 23 to 30 degrees.
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0: sunshine music and what a great day to play stuff like that. That's the Corrs this time round. Summer Sunshine on Kildare's KFM. Another feel-good song on the way with some Shakira. Taylor Swift on the way this hour as well. And that great new Ella Langley song called Choosing Texas. That's coming up too.
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We got lots of your favourite music lined up here on Kildare's KFM throughout the day, and being the glorious sunny days that we're having and experiencing at the moment, we kind of keep the tempo up, and you know what, we're just going to play some great summery hits. As

0: Keen to Crows, Who's Making You Feel It on Kildare's KFM. The great new song for this Tuesday afternoon. Hope you're enjoying your lunchtime. We got another feel-good summery favourite on the way. Classic gold in the form of Albert Hammond. That's on the way after Sabrina Carpenter. She is next.
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enjoying your lunchtime today on Kildare's KFM with a nice sunshine. Thanks to our own Simon that dropped us in some ice creams there. Well done, Simon Campbell. Thank you very much. Greatly appreciated. Hold up. Oh, yeah. And the flaky bit on the top, too. Oh, love it. Yum, yum, yum, yum.

0: little bit of Pointer Sisters and Slow Hand. Another song, nice for a sunny day as well. The best of new, the best of old, a combination of everything and those feel-good summery hits on the way with Oasis, Rupert Holmes. We've got some somber coming up this hour and music from the Cutting Crew as well.
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8: Good afternoon, it's 2 o'clock. I'm Emma O'Connor. A train's hit a school minibus on a level crossing in Belgium, which the country's transport minister says has killed four people. Two teenagers are reportedly among them. Cabinet has approved new legislation banning the trade of goods with illegal Israeli-occupied settlements in Palestine. The bill was first tabled in 2018 by Senator Francis Black. Irish troops are on their way back to Ireland following their six-month deployment with UNIFIL to Lebanon. Last August, the UN Security Council voted to end UNIFIL's peacekeeping mandate at the end of this year. And three new special classes have been announced for the Kildare South schools for the 2026-2027 school year. The schools included are St. Conlett's and Mary's NS Newbridge, Rathangan Boys National School and Gael Coláiste Kildara. In sport tonight in the Hannon Concrete Senior Football League Division 2 Round 8, Round Towers play Rathangan with throw-in at 8pm. At the same time in Division 3 Round 9, Ballyteague play Kill. And finally in weather, a beautiful warm, dry and sunny day with highest temperatures ranging from 23 to 29 degrees.
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You know, if that doesn't make you want to kind of go out and just sit out in the sunshine, down by the beach, go for a walk, whatever it is you do on a beautiful day like today, nothing will. Absolutely terrific feel-good summary song, the Pina Colada song, Escape, from a fella called Rupert Holmes. I know Paul did sunshiny sun songs yesterday. He'll probably do more of the same again today as you're enjoying the weather. He'll give you an opportunity of picking selected those favourite summery songs or songs that kind of represent summer. It doesn't have to necessarily be your typical cliched summer song, but it can be a song that represents your feel-good summer. Good idea,

0: Playing your favourites all day long. Kildare's KFM on a hot sunny day in May. Yes, it's May and it's up at 30 degrees. I love it. Wait till June and July comes when you're meant to get the temperatures, and it probably won't get them. They'll probably be 19 to 22, which is expected to drop back to, by the way, for the bank holiday weekend. But we'll make the most of it while we have it. Musically speaking, for your indulgement, we will certainly do that to keep you happy with some Charles and Eddie. We got the Kinks. Yes, that summery song is also on the way, and we'll get in some Boyzone too. We'll do all for you.
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And he's back, and he's back with some more good new music as well. Lewis Capaldi there, that's Stay Love on Kildare's KFM. Half an hour away from the 3 o'clock news, and then it's Paul throughout the afternoon. And being that it's a Tuesday, Clem is in from 7 o'clock with Keolig's Count. That'll lead you into K Country and then into the repeat of Kildare Today. By the way, the gang are back in the morning, 9 o'clock on Kildare Today. Usual 2 hours of great music and chat with Hannah Kelly and the team, and we're looking forward to that as well. Now, if this doesn't epitomise what summer is all about, nothing will.

0: A little bit of Boys Loan there and a picture of you on KFM. Now, there's lots of community events will probably be kicking in during the summer weeks ahead, so make sure that you get your details into us here at the Kildare Diary as quickly as you possibly can. 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
2: 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We'll be keeping an eye on the traffic and travel throughout the morning, and of course starting your day with loads of great tunes.
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13: 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It's not about winning or being the best. It's about making something, anything, that's ours. Like a song with no words, a drawing that makes no sense, a robot made from cereal boxes, a dream that doesn't need permission. 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
11: Good afternoon, it's 3 o'clock. I'm Daniel Maher. The historical sex abuse trial of Geoffrey Donaldson is underway in the north. A jury has been sworn in at Newry Crown Court today. Emily Keegan is there.
12: Former DUP leader Geoffrey Donaldson is facing 18 charges, including rape, gross indecency with or towards a child, and indecent assault. His wife, Eleanor, faces 5 charges, including aiding and abetting. Both defendants deny the charges, which are alleged to have occurred between 1987 and 2008 and involve 2 alleged victims. While the trials are taking place together over the next number of weeks, Eleanor has been deemed medically unfit to face a criminal trial and will instead face a trial of facts. This means she can't be found guilty, but can still be acquitted. This afternoon, a jury was sworn in at Newry Crown Court. They've been sent home for the day and will return tomorrow at 10:30 when the case will begin. Geoffrey Donaldson was present in court today and sat with his arms crossed as the jury selection took place. Emily Keegan at Newry Crown Court.
11: Police claim a bus driver broke through a level crossing barrier before colliding with the train in Belgium. 2 teenagers, a teaching assistant and the bus driver have reportedly been killed in the crash. It happened in a town just over 15 miles north of Brussels, shortly after 8 a.m. Anne Berger is from the Belgian Federal Police.
13: At 8:08, a school bus passed here. The driver wanted to cross the railroad, which was closed at that time. A train came from Bruges and drove into the bus. On board of the bus were 7 children, the driver and 1 assistant.
11: The Occupied Territories Bill will go before the Dáil in the coming weeks after being approved by Cabinet this morning. The legislation is a scaled-back version of the original proposal brought forward in 2018. Jessica Woodlock reports.
14: This legislation aims to ban the trade of goods with illegal Israeli settlements in Palestine. Foreign Affairs Minister Helen McEntee says it's an important move.
15: This is sending a very strong message. Not only do we completely reject the behaviour by the Israeli government, but that we are in line with international law and saying that this is completely illegal activity.
14: Opposition parties are calling for the bill to include services as was originally proposed. Green Party leader Roderick O'Gorman says this is about political will rather than any legal issues.
16: And the political call is we can annoy the Trump administration a little bit by including goods, but not that next little bit by including services.
14: Taoiseach Micheál Martin says the inclusion of services would do more harm than good for Ireland.
17: And it would perhaps potentially damage Ireland more than anybody else in terms of potential impacts on US multinationals based here.
14: The Israeli settlements bill will go before the Dáil in the coming weeks. Jessica Woodlock at Leinster House.
11: And Ishke Éireann is advising customers supplied by the Allanwood Reservoir in that extremely low levels of treated water at the reservoir will impact supply to local customers from 4pm this afternoon. Normal supply is expected to resume tomorrow morning. Areas impacted will include Kyle Dove, Prosper, Stairnturn, Kilmeague, Robertstown, Allanwood and surrounding areas. For local news, sport and more, see kfmradio.com or the KFM app.
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2: 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JoeMallonMotors.ie.
11: Tonight in Division 2 of the Hanlon Concrete Senior Football Leagues, Rattangan play Round Towers, while in Division 3, Ballyteague play Kill. Both games throw in at 8pm. In the Westgrove Hotel Senior Hurling Leagues Division 2, Wolftones play Maynooth at 7.30. Donegal boss Jim McGuinness and Kerry forward David Clifford will avoid punishment following the All-Ireland Championship clash between Kerry and Donegal. It has been reported that the CCCC have ruled that all incidents were dealt with by the referee Sean Herson on the field. Despite this, both counties are expected to be fined over the half-time melee. Cork hurling boss Ben O'Connor has confirmed that captain Dara Fitzgibbon won't be available for the Munster hurling final. The midfielder is still recovering from surgery after a bout of appendicitis and won't be risked in the decider against Limerick on Sunday week. Robbie O'Flynn and Rob Downey are also doubts for the game at Páirc Cuíve. Waterford and Shamrock Rovers are in action in the Women's Premier Division tonight. Rovers can move up to third place with the win. Kick-off at the RSC is at 7:45. The FAI is set to finalise deals for two of Hamer Hal Grimson's assistants. The Republic of Ireland men's head coach extended his deal with the association in March, and the 42 is reporting that both John O'Shea and Paddy McCarthy will follow suit during the current international camp. Players are training in Abbottstown ahead of Thursday's friendly encounter with Qatar. Leinster prop Paddy McCarthy will miss the rest of the season through injury. McCarthy had returned from a foot injury in time to play in Leinster's Champions Cup final against Bordeaux last Saturday, but sustained an injury to his other foot during the game. And there's an 8-race card at Ballinrobe this evening, with the first race going to post at 5-5, as well as a 7-race card at Dundalk, which gets underway 12 minutes later. KFM Sport with Joe Mallon Motors, Salins Road Nace, joemallonmotors.ie.
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11: Warm, dry, sunny and clear skies today. Highest temperatures of 23 to 29 degrees.
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19: Warm, dry, clear, sunny, my four favourite words. We are in sunshine mode again today. And happy World Redhead Day. Today is World Redhead Day, so a happy Redhead Day to you.

Well, at least one person out there was looking forward to that. How do I know? Because they've texted me in and told me, good man, Paul, was looking forward to that song. And another one says, ah, thanks, Paul. That's just lovely to hear about the day for all the red-haired ladies and gents, as I was always called the sly fox when I was younger. Now I'm the silver red fox. That's from Martina. How are you, Martina? Hope you're in good form. If you'd like to get in contact with me today, whatever the reason, you don't have to be a redhead. You can text or you can WhatsApp me on 0833 97 97 97. I'd particularly like to know what your favourite summer songs are.

0: It's KFM, Brendan and Declan Murphy, the four of us there with Sunlight. Somebody's just sent me in a text, right? It says, hello there. Hello yourself. Just going into a shop to buy a 99. Well, for some, for me to enjoy it. And I'd really love it if you could play an oldie for me, please. Hello Summertime by Bobby Goldsborough, Patricia in Selbridge. Wow. Now that is what you call an oldie, actually. Let me see what I can do for you, Patricia. I haven't heard that in donkey's years.
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0: we go now. Very specially for Patricia in Celebridge and her 99, and well deserved it is as well. Bobby Goldsborough, Hello Summertime. 1974, would you believe? That was a big, big chart success. Now, we won't say anything about his other songs. He's had some good ones down through the years. Now, the good news is that Bobby Goldsborough is still around. Robert Charles Goldsborough is, always good when you see an is on the Wikipedia page, is an American pop and country singer and songwriter. He had a string of hits in the 60s and the 70s, including his signature number one hit, Honey, which is quite possibly the most depressing song that was ever written, if the truth be told. But he did have other stuff like that one there. Remember Watching Scotty Grow? That was another one. I tell you what, I'm giving all my secrets away now. Anyways, there you go. If you don't ask, you don't get. Text or WhatsApp me your favourite summer song and you'd never know. Just like Patricia in Selbridge and her 99, we could be playing your favourite. Let's find out what's happening around the county. It's diary time. Here's Ben.
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3: Chocharmon, Kildare Town. 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Residents of Athy and the surrounding areas are invited to attend the upcoming Athy Community Fair, a free community event taking place on Wednesday, May 28th from 10am to 2pm at the Church of Ireland Community Centre, Athy. Strafford History Group presents a free talk on the Church of Ireland and the Barton family, May 27th at 8pm in the Church of Ireland. Leixlip History Club present a talk by Seamus Kelly, Leixlip's Nicholas Dempsey and his alleged encounter with Lord Edward Fitzgerald on Leixlip Bridge in 1798. Thursday, May 28th at 7pm in Leixlip Library. Newbridge Family Resource Centre will hold their table quiz as part of June Fest on May 29th in Newbridge Town Hall. Doors open 6:30, quiz 7 till 9, table of 4, €40. Suncroft Art Exhibition, Friday, May 29th, opening reception from 7 to 9:30pm at Suncroft Community Complex. Ballyshannon National School celebrating 125 years, May 29th at 11am. Celebration Mass with Bishop Dennis Nulty, followed by School Celebration Assembly. Leixlip Africa Day, May 30th, 1:30pm in Leixlip Community Centre. The Kildare Old Vehicles Club are hosting the annual Gordon Bennett Control Stopover on Sunday, May 31st in the Square, Kildare Town. Cars arriving from 2pm.
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0: Yes, school's almost out for summer. That's the Pink Pony Club there, Chapel Roan on Kildare's KFM. And also in there, we heard from Taylor Swift, "We Are Never Ever Getting Back Together." Don't forget, if you'd like to get in touch, do text or WhatsApp me on 0833 97 97 97. Let us know what your favourite summer song is, and you'd never know your luck.
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2: The residents have very simple ask for a redesign of Beggars End Crossroads. We actually don't have a response from the council. There was no official from Kildare County Council at the meeting.
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0: 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We have photos of a new cafe opening in Newbridge and the Bealtaine Festival in Naas. 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
0: Ah, yeah. Indeed. Tuesday afternoon from KFM, Tuesday the 26th of May. Hottest day of the year? Question mark. What are the temperatures like wherever you are? Go on, impress me.

0: It's got a great summer feel to it as well, doesn't it? Bunch of lads from down Limerick way, Hermitage Green, and that's called Quicksand. We'll head up towards the news at 4 right now.
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9: Crinuna Nogue, Ireland's National Day of Creativity, is back on Saturday, June 6th, all over the island of Ireland. We spoke to Megan Hogan, Waterford Walls Ambassador, about this year's events and why unleashing your creative spark is so important.
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7: Good afternoon, it's 4 o'clock, I'm Daniel Maher. The historical sex abuse trial of Jeffrey Donaldson is underway in the North. A jury has been sworn in at Newry Crown Court today. Emily Keegan is there.
8: Former DUP leader Jeffrey Donaldson is facing 18 charges, including rape, gross indecency with or towards a child, and indecent assault. His wife, Eleanor, faces 5 charges, including aiding and abetting. Both defendants deny the charges, which are alleged to have occurred between 1987 and 2008 and involve 2 alleged victims. While the trials are taking place together over the next number of weeks, Eleanor has been deemed medically unfit to face a criminal trial and will instead face a trial of facts. This means she can't be found guilty, but can still be acquitted. This afternoon, a jury was sworn in at Newry Crown Court. They've been sent home for the day and will return tomorrow at 10:30 when the case will begin. Jeffrey Donaldson was present in court today and sat with his arms crossed as the jury selection took place. Emily Keegan at Newry Crown Court.
7: Police claim a bus driver broke through a level crossing barrier before colliding with a train in Belgium. 2 teenagers, a teaching assistant and the bus driver, have reportedly been killed in the crash. It happened in a town just over 15 miles north of Brussels, shortly after 8 a.m. Anne Berger is from the Belgian Federal Police.
9: At 8:08, a school bus passed here. The driver wanted to cross the railroad, which was closed at that time. A train came from Bruges and drove into the bus. On board of the bus were 7 children, the driver and 1 assistant.
7: Members of the opposition are calling for the government to include services in the Occupied Territories Bill. The bill was approved by Cabinet this morning. However, this version is set to only ban the import of goods from illegal Israeli settlements in Palestine. Sinn Féin leader Mary Lou MacDonald says other countries have banned services.
10: The Occupied Territories Bill is in line with the ruling of the International Court of Justice, a ruling that makes no distinction between goods and services. In fact, banning services is required under international law. Spain has included services in its legislation, so it can be done.
7: However, the Taoiseach says it's not true that other countries had included services in their versions of the Occupied Territories Bill. Micheál Martin says Ireland and Spain are introducing a similar bill.
11: Spain have not included services.
12: They've included the advertisement of services.
11: Different thing completely. We need accuracy here. Very few countries have gone down this
12: Deputy,
11: route.
12: The rules
11: Spain
12: are
11: and
12: the
11: Ireland
12: leaders
11: are going down this route in terms of the banning of goods. We hope Belgium and the Netherlands will follow suit. Slovenia, it looks like, will not be in a position now because the government has changed in Slovenia.
7: And Ishka Aaron is advising customers supplied by the Allen Reservoir in that extremely low levels of treated water will impact supplies to local customers this afternoon. Normal supply is expected to resume tomorrow morning. Areas impacted will include Coyle Dove, Prosperous, Derren Turn, Kilmeague, Robertstown, Allenwood and surrounding areas. For local news, sport and more, see kfmradio.com or the KFM app.
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13: 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We both have a tough job, but it's a job worth doing.
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7: Tonight in Division 2 of the Hanlon Concrete Senior Football Leagues, Rathangan play around Towers, while in Division 3, Ballyteague play Kill. Both games throw in at 8pm. In the Westgrove Hotel Senior Hurling Leagues Division 2, Wolftones play Maynooth at 7.30. Donegal boss Jim McGuinness and Kerry forward David Clifford will avoid punishment following the All-Ireland Championship clash between Kerry and Donegal. It has been reported that the CCCC have ruled that all incidents were dealt with by referee Sean Herson on the field. Despite this, both counties are expected to be fined over the half-time melee. Cork hurling boss Ben O'Connor has confirmed that captain Dara Fitzgibbon won't be available for the Munster hurling final. The midfielder is still recovering from surgery and won't be risked in the decider against Limerick on Sunday week. Robbie O'Flynn and Rob Downey are also doubts for the game at Páirc Uí Chaoimh. Waterford and Shamrock Rovers are in action in the Women's Premier Division tonight. Rovers can move up to third place with a win. Kickoff at the RSC is at 7:45. The FAI is set to finalise deals for two of Hamer Halgrimson's assistants. The Republic of Ireland men's head coach extended his deal with the association in March. The 42 is reporting that both John O'Shea and Paddy McCarthy will follow suit during the current international camp. Players are training in Abbottstown today ahead of Thursday's friendly encounter with Qatar. Leinster prop Paddy McCarthy will miss the rest of the season through injury. McCarthy had returned from a foot injury in time to play in Leinster Champions Cup final against Bordeaux last Saturday, but sustained an injury to his other foot during the game. And there is an 8-race card at Ballinrobe this evening, with the first race going to post at 5:55, as well as a 7-race card at Dundalk that gets underway 12 minutes later. KFM Sport with Joe Mallon Motors, Salins Road, Naas. JoeMallonMotors.ie.
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7: Warm, dry, sunny and clear this afternoon. Highest temperatures ranging from 23 to 29 degrees.
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1: That's one of those songs that sounds better when the sun is shining. 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
1: A few birthdays today. Aaron and Aoife Walsh in Kilmeague actually celebrated their 19th birthday yesterday, so I hope you had a great day. And also, we've got Megan, who's celebrating her birthday, 16 today. Hope you have an amazing day. Lots of love, Mum, Lenny, Eddie and Harry. You got a Megan and a Harry in your house. Wow. Who else have we got? We've got a few other people who are celebrating birthdays as well. Our dad, Kevin Murphy in Suncroft, a very happy birthday today. Hope he has a great day from Marie and from Bernard. Also, Aoife Gallagher, a wonderful birthday. Hope you're enjoying the sun from Tig, Oisín and from Maeve. And Grandad Kev, a.k.a. Kevlad from Church View in Suffcroft. Why, aye, Kevlad. Lots of love from Aurora, Theo, Kira and Bernard. Hope you're having an absolutely fantastic day. What else have we got? 25.7 degrees in Grange Higgin this afternoon from Nolene. Thanks for that, Nolene. What's the temperature wherever you are? 0833 97 97 97. Famous people that are celebrating birthdays today. Like I said, you know, when you're getting old, your heroes are really ancient and, well, most of them are dead. Anyway, these ones are still alive. Verdon Allen, keyboard star with Mott the Hoople. Do you remember them? All the Young Dudes. He is 82 today. Pam Grier, the American actress. She was in Jackie Brown. She turned 77 today. Philip Michael Thomas, American actor who played Ricardo Tubbs. Remember Ricardo Tubbs? Miami Vice. Yep, together with Don Johnson. He also voiced Lance in Grand Theft Auto, Vice City. He is 77 today. A couple of politicians from across the pond. Yeah, less said about that, the better, I suppose. Lenny Kravitz's birthday today. Guitar player and singer who thinks he's Jimi Hendrix, and he turns 62 today. Helena Bonham Carter is 60. Zola Budd, remember her? South African athlete. She ran for Britain in the end. She turns 60 today. Patsy Palmer, Bianca Jackson in EastEnders, 54 today is Bianca. Jason Manford, the comedian from Manchester, he is 45 today. Scott Disick, a couple of reality stars here now. Scott Disick, who was on Keeping Up with the Kardashians, yeah, Courtney's ex, he is 43 today. Molly Mae Hague is 27 today. And one of my heroes, my all-time heroes, is getting on a bit. She turns 78 today. How can Stevie Nicks be 78, for goodness sake?

0: 26 degrees in Nace and loving the tunes and the sunshine today, this one says. Thank you very much. Ah, that's Bex. How are you, Bex? Did you take a half day or something? Stevie Nicks, 78 today, and that's called Rooms on Fire. Today is the 26th of May, and on this day in 1990, listen up here, right? On this day in 1990, for the first time ever, the top five positions even on the US singles chart were held by female artists, okay? On this day, 1990, for the first time ever, the top five positions on the US singles chart were held by female artists. Janet Jackson was at number five. Wilson Phillips at number four. At number three, Janet Jackson at number five, Wilson Phillips number four. Number three was Sinead O'Connor, our own Sinead O'Connor at number three. Heart, Anne and Nancy Wilson, Heart were at number two. So at number two was Heart, at number three, Sinead O'Connor, at number four, Wilson Phillips, and at number five, Janet Jackson. My question to you is, on this sunny Tuesday afternoon, who was at number one? What was the song? I'll play it for you next.
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0: So, on this day in 1990, for the first time ever, the top five positions on the US singles chart were held by women, female artists. Janet Jackson was at number five. At number four, it was Wilson Phillips. Number three, our own Sinead O'Connor. Nothing compares to you. Had to be. 1990. Heart were at number two. And we asked you, who was at number one? What was the song? It was Madonna. And this one.

Hey, still going strong at 67. She's just gone over retirement age. She's no intentions of retiring. That's Madonna there with Vogue on Kildare's KFM on a very, very sunny Tuesday afternoon. Actually, I better say a very well done to Paddy Flavin. Hey, Paddy in Newbridge, who got that question right as well. You can still keep those temperatures coming in to me, by the way. Let me know what it's like wherever you are in Kilcullen. It's looking like it's around about the 26 degree mark at the moment. Maria sent me in a photograph of her little thermostat there. That's the way it looks to me anyway. So do let me know what the temperatures are like wherever you are. 0833 97 97 97. It's almost music festival time again. Very exciting time of the year, although no Glastonbury this year, of course. Worthy Farm is having a fallow year this year to let the land recover after the last few years. So the next Glasto will be next year, 23rd of June to the 27th of June 2027.

great song, Noah Kahan there. That's the Great Divide. Somebody wants to know, what would Bez do this year? No Glastonbury. 27 degrees in Wicklow, apparently. Nice place to be as well. Nice part of the world on a nice sunny day. What's the temperature wherever you are? 0833 97 97 97 if you wish.

0: That's Alex Warren there with Fever Dream. Somebody's texting me in to say it's 31 degrees in Tinroyland in Carlow. Wow, that's pretty impressive. A thigh at present from Paul. Hang on a second. 33 degrees. No. Wowee. And Bex is in there with 27 in Kilcullen.
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0: 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Lots of fun in the sun, I can tell you. Daryl Hall and John Oates there. I think they're back talking to each other as well. And that's a big, big classic from them called She's Gone. Great, great summery song.
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0: So sadly, there are some people stuck in cars out there from Marley Park right up to just after the Red Cow is extremely heavy on the M50. I can't see any reason for it. Just volumes at the moment. There may well have been something earlier on. If you're heading inbound on the N7, it's heavy from the Green Isle Hotel outbound. As heavy as far as the Green Isle Hotel, and busy but moving from there as far as City West, and there's another bit of a pinch point there. On the N4 inbound, it's heavy from Fonthill. Outbound gets busy at Lucan, very heavy on the Dublin Road in Selbridge. Also on Aggards Road and of course the Shackleton Road as a result of the roadworks. Leakslip Main Street, very busy, and also now coming down the Captain's Hills, heavy enough around Collinstown Industrial Park, in and around the centre of Maynooth. Very heavy traffic from Toolstown on the Straffan to Maynooth Road, and traffic in Kilcock is very busy too. If you're heading in towards Clane, it's quite busy from the Salon side this afternoon, not quite back as far as Blackhall, but still a good bit before Alexandra Bridge. Also heading inbound from Capdu Commons on the Selbridge side is heavy as well. Salon's traffic starting to pick up through the village. Not too bad in and around the centre of Naas at the moment. There's a bit of a slowdown on the M7 heading towards the merge with the M9. Very heavy traffic heading towards Newbridge already from the Lidl distribution centre. Kildare Town is busy too, but not as busy as it normally would be heading out of Kildare Town towards the junction with the Mileta Road, while traffic in Athy is just busy now on Duke Street heading inbound.
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0: Mind you, all that being said, it is a little bit busy on Leinster Street as well, heading inbound from the junction there with the Meeting Lane. That's a little bit busy as well. Music on the way from Counting Crows. Their version of an old Joni Mitchell classic is on the way after Moncrief.

0: Counting Crows with Vanessa Carlton there and the Big Yellow Taxi on Kildare's KFM. Coming up on 4 minutes away from 5 o'clock right now. I'll tell you what, the afternoon's absolutely flying by. We've got lots more of your favourites to come in the next hour as well. Don't forget, as it's Tuesday, Clem is in with Keologus Kind. Shocked, could he hug the clog?
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1: 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We'll be keeping an eye on the traffic and travel throughout the morning. 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
13: Good evening, it's 5 o'clock. I am Daniel Maher. The jury in the trial of Jeffrey Donaldson have been sent home for the day. The 63-year-old faces 18 historical sexual abuse charges, including rape, gross indecency with or towards a child, and indecent assault. The jury was sent home this afternoon and will return tomorrow morning when the case will begin. The US Secretary of State says it could be a couple of days before a deal is agreed with Iran. It comes after fresh American attacks on the country overnight, which the US claims were self-defense. The Iranian foreign minister has vowed not to leave an act of aggression unpunished. Members of the opposition are calling for the government to include services in the Occupied Territories Bill. The bill was approved by Cabinet this morning. However, this version is set to only ban the import of goods from illegal Israeli settlements in Palestine. And Ishka Éireann is advising customers supplied by the Allen Reservoir that extremely low levels of treated water will impact supplies to customers until tomorrow. Areas impacted include Coyle Dove, Prosperous, Derren Tern, Kilmeague, Robertstown, Allenwood and surrounding areas. Normal supply is expected to resume from approximately 7 a.m. tomorrow morning. We'll have news in full at 6.
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13: Tonight in Division 2 of the Hanlon Concrete Senior Football Leagues, Rathangan play Round Towers, while in Division 3, Ballyteague play Kill, and both games throw in at 8pm. In the Westgrove Hotel Senior Hurling Leagues Division 2, Wolftones play Maynooth at 7.30. Donegal boss Jim McGuinness and Kerry forward David Clifford will avoid punishment following the All-Ireland Championship clash between Kerry and Donegal. It has been reported that the CCCC have ruled that all incidents were dealt with by referee Sean Herson on the field. Despite this, both counties are expected to be fined over the half-time melee. And Waterford and Shamrock Rovers are in action in the Women's Premier Division tonight. Rovers can move up to third place with a win. Kick-off at the RSC is at 7:45. KFM Sport with Joe Mallon Motors, Salins Road, Naas, joemallonmotors.ie.
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13: KFM has been informed of the following deaths: Anne Byrne, Niece Bate, Clane and formerly of Dublin. Eamon Ned Tracy, Newbridge. The funeral arrangements are as follows: Anne Byrne, Niece Bate, Capdu Clane and formerly of Lucan, County Dublin. Predeceased by husband Billy and grandson Adam. Deeply regretted by her children Keith, Derek and Connor, brothers and sisters and extended family. Reposing at her residence on Thursday from 4pm to 8pm. A celebration of life service will take place at her residence on Friday at 12 noon, followed by burial in Mainham Cemetery. Family flowers only please, donations if desired, to the Irish Cancer Society. Eamon Ned Tracy, Rosebery, Newbridge. Predeceased by his brothers Sean and Tom and his son-in-law Scott. Deeply regretted by his wife Lena, children Connor, Niamh, Emer and Kira, brothers Blaise and Michael, sister Mary and extended family. Reposing in Anderson and Leahy's funeral home, Henry Street, Newbridge, this evening with prayers at 7:30pm. Removal on Wednesday morning at 10:15am via his residence to walk there to Dominican College Church, Newbridge for 11am Mass, which will be live streamed on the Dominicans Newbridge Facebook page. Funeral afterwards to St. Connaught Cemetery, Newbridge. Suvnus August Siachon Dove. 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
13: Staying warm, dry and sunny this evening. Highest temperatures of 22 to 25 degrees.
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0: heavenly day. Picture House on Kildare's KFM. It's a heavenly day for sure. Paul with you on K-Drive until 7. And of course, this is the home of Kildare Today with Hannah Kelly and the team. They're back tomorrow morning at 9. Shall we have a little bit of a delve in and find out what's coming on tomorrow's show?
1: Coming up on Wednesday mornings, Kildare Today live from 9. The FTD brothers are coming to Kildare to run their 32nd Irish Marathon as part of their massive endeavour to raise funds for the Alzheimer's Society of Ireland. Lands at Castledermot GAA have been sold, with some residents welcoming the news and others not. There are calls for the Department of the Environment to fund the ongoing operational costs of Curtiffstown Park. Suicide or Survive, a national charity working to prevent suicide, is bringing its flagship Eden programme to the Midlands this September. Around 60,000 children starting primary school have been invited into their local libraries to pick up a free book bag as part of the My Little Library initiative. We'll also have local issues around the county and we'll have Crime Watch with Kildare Gardaí. Join me, Hannah Kelly, for issues affecting you locally, nationally and internationally, live from 9
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0: Hey, Dario G there with Sunchime on Kildare's KFM for your Tuesday afternoon. Not just any old Tuesday, though. It's a sunny Tuesday.
1: Kildare's KFM traffic.
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0: There's a crash northbound on the M50 now, just after the turnoff for the N4. There are delays right back as far as Marley Park, due in no small part for that. If you're inbound on the N7, extremely heavy from before the Green Isle Hotel. Outbound is very heavy out as far as City West. Inbound on the M4 is also busy from the Clayton Hotel, Liffey Valley. Outbound gets heavy just after the Lucan turnoff. Traffic in and around Selbridge again. It's just awful today. From before Stackamy Lane on the Dublin Road inbound, also the Shackleton Road and the Aggards Road are all very congested. Leixlip very busy in the centre of town coming down the Captain's Hill. There's a crash around the Collinstown Industrial Park area there, not causing too much by way of delays. However, there are delays heading towards Maynooth if you're heading in on that direction right along the side of the canal. There are very heavy traffic from Toolstown inbound on the Strathfin to Maynooth roads, heavy too, and Maynooth Town Centre is very busy. Busy in and around the centre of Kilcock. Nace traffic is quite busy in the town centre. Through Salins, heavy enough as well, and likewise heading in towards Clane now from both the Salins side and the Selbury side, all heavy. Slow down on the M7 down towards the merge with the M9. Newbridge traffic heavy from the Lidl distribution centre in towards the centre of Newbridge. Also busy in and around Kildare Town, the main street there and the station road. And a thigh pretty much as you were. Leinster Street has gotten a little bit busier though.
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0: That's another one of those summery sounding songs. Martha and the Muffins, Toronto band. Yep, out of Toronto in Canada. 1977 they got together. They're still together. Mind you, there's only two of them now. Martha Johnson, who is the original Martha, and Mark Gain. There was another Martha in the band as well, actually, called Martha Ladley back in the day. Martha herself, Martha Johnson, is 75 now, and they still perform a little bit, herself and Mark Gain, as Martha and the Muffins. Yeah, great song, though, and a great memory, too.
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0: Yes, the sounds of summer all summer long. Raven Lanay and Love Me Not on Kildare's KFM. I got music on the way from The Script. They've got a big tour coming up, I think, possibly even a new music as well. They're on the way fairly shortly. We'll also hear some Brian Ferry and Roxy music. Always good for the summer was old Brian Ferry.
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0: It's eased a bit on the M50. Not a lot. It's still heavy from before Talla right up to just after the Red Cow. And then busy but moving from there up as far as the N4. Inbound traffic on the N7. Still very heavy from before the Green Isle. Outbound to just after Newlands Cross. N4 inbounds moving okay. Outbound's a bit busy now just after the Leixlip Selbridge turn off. Busy in and around the centre of Selbridge and also heading down the Captain's Hill if you're in that general direction there. Main Street there is quite busy too. The incident around Collinstown Industrial Park seems to have been cleared. Maynooth traffic busy in and around the centre of Maynooth and then on the Strathen to Maynooth Road from Toolstown in towards the centre there. Kilcock traffic busy in and around the town centre too. If you're heading in towards Clane, very, very heavy now from the Selbridge side and also from the Salins side. Traffic through Salins Village is not too bad. A little bit busier on the traffic lights heading into the waterways. In and around the centre of Naas, busy enough there now. The M7 down to the M9's moving well though. It's eased off heading in towards Newbridge from the Naas side now. No further delays from the Lidl Distribution Centre. In and around the centre of Kildare from Lourdesville towards the junction there with the Mileta Road is quite heavy still, while traffic in and around Athy is busy there on Leinster Street and on Duke Street.
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0: More of those summer hits to come between 6 and 7 o'clock this evening. Brian Ferry and Roxy Music there with Over You. Absolutely love that song. I love Brian Ferry actually and Roxy Music. I think they always sound summery, whatever time of the year it is. And before that we heard from The Script and Hall of Fame from Kildare's KFM. News is on the way.
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7: Online.

0: The Dáil will debate the trading of goods between Ireland and illegal Israeli settlements in Palestine in the coming weeks. It follows Cabinet sign-off on the Occupied Territories Bill. The Foreign Affairs Minister says she wants the legislation before the Dáil Chamber by July. Helen McEntee says this sends an important message around the world.
1: I'm also advocating that we will vote on either the suspension of trade in the EU-Israel Association Agreement with preferential treatment applied, but secondly that we would ban across the EU together collectively trading of goods with the illegal occupied territories.
0: The US Secretary of State says it could be a couple of days before a deal is agreed with Iran. It comes after fresh American attacks on the country overnight, which the US claims were self-defense. The Iranian foreign minister has vowed not to leave an act of aggression unpunished. Despite this, Secretary of State Marco Rubio insists efforts are continuing to end the conflict.
2: Like anything with something like this, it's going to take a couple days to settle on, even down to the disagreements over a word.
0: The jury in the trial of Jeffrey Donaldson have been sent home for the day. The prosecution will open its case tomorrow morning. Emily Keegan is in Newry.
3: Beginning the jury selection process today, the judge at Newry Crown Court said he didn't want to insult the potential jurors by asking if they recognised or knew Jeffrey Donaldson, but stressed the former DUP leader was still entitled to a fair trial, so it was important to swear in a jury with an open mind. The 63-year-old faces 18 historical sexual abuse charges, including rape, gross indecency with or towards a child, and indecent assault. His wife, Eleanor Donaldson, wasn't present in court, but is also on trial. She's charged with 5 offences, including aiding and abetting. However, she's been deemed unfit to stand a criminal trial and is instead facing a trial of facts. The jury can't find her guilty of the offences, but they can acquit her. Both of the defendants deny all the charges. The jury was sent home this afternoon and will return tomorrow morning at 10:30 when the case will begin. Emily Keegan in Newry.
0: Irish UNIFIL troops will be landing at Dublin Airport in just a few hours. The 127th Infantry Battalion has completed its 6-month deployment to Lebanon, while the next group will be UNIFIL's last peacekeeping mission to the region. Former TD and Army Ranger Cathal Berry says the return home will be bittersweet for soldiers.
4: First of all, it's elation. I mean, you're going to be surrounded by some people, for their kids, for their family, for the first time. But over the next couple of days, your mind starts drifting back to where you've been, whether it's the jungle or the desert, or in this case in South Lebanon. You think about the people that you were sent to protect and what's going to happen to them.
0: The record for the hottest May day has provisionally been broken again. Oak Park in Carlow has recorded a provisional temperature of 29.5 degrees Celsius. Holly O'Neill from Met Éireann has the outlook for the remainder of the week.
5: From Wednesday, Thursday onwards, we're going to start to see that high pressure start to move away to the northeast. Even with tomorrow, it could be a case that we might see a few isolated showers around, but it is generally going to be quite sunny overall. Really then going into the weekend and the bank holiday weekend, we are going to see more in the way of rain and drizzle or showers moving in from the west, but that's just as a result of that high pressure moving away.
0: Parents are being advised not to give their children slushies if they're under the age of 10. The Food Safety Authority of Ireland says the drinks contain glycerol, which can cause young children to become very ill. Wayne Anderson, Director of Food Science and Standards at the FSAI, has this advice.
6: Potential side effects are mostly headaches, nausea and vomiting. In really extreme cases, you can get low blood sugar and that can lead to loss of consciousness, but that's extremely rare. So mostly it's headaches, nausea and vomiting.
0: And that's your latest news update at 6:04. Sport now, and in soccer, Social Democrat TD Daniel Ennis doesn't believe that Ireland's match against Israel in the autumn should go ahead. Ennis, who played in the League of Ireland for Bowes, Shelburne and Bray Wanderers, was elected last weekend in the Dublin Central by-election. Speaking today, Ennis believes that the FAI must take a stand.
7: We shouldn't be playing that game. You know, we simply shouldn't be playing it. And I heard recently about people talking about sports and politics shouldn't be mixed. Not playing that game or playing that game is as much a political decision as either. You know, we should not be playing that game. The FAI should be taking a stand, and our Irish government should be taking a stand on that.
0: Waterford and Shamrock Rovers are in action in the SSE Airtricity Women's Premier Division tonight. Rovers can move up to third place with a win. Kick-off at the RSC is at 7:45. In rugby, some bad injury news for Leinster as prop Paddy McCarthy sustained another foot injury. McCarthy had returned from his initial injury in time to play in Leinster's Champions Cup final against Bordeaux Bagels last Saturday. However, he sustained an injury to his other foot during the game and will thus miss the rest of Leinster's season. Fellow Leinster prop Andrew Porter has sympathy for McCarthy's tough situation.
8: I feel for him because he's such an incredible player and such a great guy to have around the building. And to see, I suppose, all the work he'd put in to get himself back for the final. Incredibly tough. I suppose the way sport goes sometimes, it's cruel. But yeah, he is an incredible guy on and off the pitch. And yeah, definitely feel for him.
0: In Gaelic Games, both Jim McGuinness and David Clifford will avoid punishment following the All-Ireland Championship clash between Kerry and Donegal. It's been reported that the CCCC have ruled that all incidents were dealt with by referee Sean Herson on the field. Despite this, both counties are expected to be fined over the half-time melee. And that's your latest news and sport at 6 minutes past six.
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13: So dry and sunny for the rest of today, with temperatures still very, very warm, ranging between 23 and 21 degrees. Currently in Nace, it's 23 degrees.
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0: 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And before that, it was the ELO, Electric Light Orchestra, Mr. Blue Sky here on KFM. 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
0: Just a bit busy on the M50 now from Tala up as far as the Red Cow. Inbound on the N7 from Newlands Cross. No issues on the N4. Still very heavy traffic on the Dublin Road, Selbridge, the Agards Road, and of course the Shackleton Road because of the roadworks. No issues heading in towards Maynooth or Kilcock right now. Traffic heading in towards Clane has also eased off considerably. No issues in and around Salins. Naas just a bit busy in the town centre. The M7 down to the M9 is moving well. No problems for traffic in Newbridge. Kildare Town traffic is also moving well, just a bit busy on the Station Road. And traffic in Athy is, just a little bit busy in and around the centre of town. And the M7 down onto the M9 all running smoothly at the moment.
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0: Well, I did say yesterday we're going to do the dog on it and definitely make the most of these summer days. And that's exactly what we're going to do here on K-Drive. Calvin Harris with Summer. Another great summer memory on the way for you after the break. You'll want to turn the radio up really loud for this one.
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0: Aussie band Midnight Oil. They'd know all about this kind of heat, let me tell you. And Beds Are Burning got together in Sydney in 1972. That song was a big, big hit in the 1980s. It is, of course, a protest song, Aboriginal rights protest song, and it's pretty much taken them all over the world. They performed that song live during the closing ceremony of the 2000 Summer Olympics without the permission of the IOC due to the political message that the song sends out. But Beds Are Burning. All right, there was a survey done of the best Australian songs of all time, as decided by a 100-strong industry panel, and Beds Are Burning was declared in third, behind the Easy Beats, Friday of My Mind, and Daddy Cool's Eagle Rock. There you go. Midnight Oil, Beds Are Burning on Kildare's KFM.
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0: Coming up at 6:30, here's Emma.
2: Thanks, Paul. Good evening. The US Secretary of State says it could be a couple of days before a deal is agreed with Iran. It comes after fresh American attacks on the country overnight, which the US claim were self-defense. Members of the opposition are calling for the government to include services in the Occupied Territories Bill. The bill was approved by Cabinet this morning. However, this version is set to only ban the import of goods from illegal Israeli settlements in Palestine. Questions are being asked about the future of peacekeeping missions in southern Lebanon. Last August, the UN Security Council voted to pull UNIFIL troops out of the region on December 31st of this year. Irish troops have served in UNIFIL deployments since they started 5 decades ago. And the record for the hottest day in May has provisionally been broken again. Oak Park in Carlow has recorded a provisional temperature of 29.5 degrees Celsius, exceeding yesterday's figure of 28.6 degrees at Shannon Airport. In sport tonight in the Hanlon Concrete Senior Football League Division 2 Round 8, Round Terrace play Rathangan from 8 p.m. At the same time in Division 3 Round 9, Ballyteague play Kill. We'll have news in full at 7.

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0: Yeah, she's still soaking up the sun, good old Sheryl Crow. Now, new research of some 2,000 adults has revealed that 18% of them will wear the same pair of socks three times or more before changing them, while 11% said that they do the same with their underwear. But the items that people are most likely to wear repeatedly before washing were found to be coats, jackets and scarves. I've got scarves, I don't think I've ever washed them. What's more, a quarter of respondents said that they have never washed gloves, bags, slippers or trainers. Some items did split opinion. While 35% said they washed t-shirts after every wear, 33%, that's a third of people, believed that they can be worn three or even more times before being thrown in the laundry basket. There was more agreement on household items, with people saying that bedding should be washed every fortnight and towels should be washed after five showers. The poll found 35% wear an item of clothing for a set number of days before cleaning it. When it comes to t-shirts, 25% said they use a sniff-and-see approach, happy to keep wearing them until there's an obvious smell. Whatever the routine, though, 42% of people said that they take an eco and energy friendly approach by only putting on a wash with a full load, and a third said that they do the same unless there is an emergency and something's badly stained. And between washes then, 24% of people said that they mask smells with perfume or aftershave. 46% will hand wash items to remove some specific stains, and 20% rinse clothes in the sink to freshen them up. So there you go. How often should we be washing our smalls? What do you reckon? Everywhere, really, isn't it?
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0: Tell you, there's a lady who's no stranger to the charts. It's Taylor Swift and The Fate of Ophelia. Ella Langley, by the way, is number one in Ireland this week, followed closely by Michael Jackson and Billie Jean. He's at number two. He's also at number four with Beat It, and at number six with Human Nature. That's a re-entry. Obviously, more and more people going to see that movie and, buying the music, streaming the music, whatever it is they're doing. Fate of Ophelia there from Taylor Swift. It's diary time. We've got more summer memories then.
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3: 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Thursday, May 28th at 7 p.m. in Leixlip Library. 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The Kildare Old Vehicles Club are hosting the annual Gordon Bennett Control Stopover on Sunday, May 31st in the Square, Kildare Town. 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

Tell you what, Clem's got some great music lined up on Keolag is Kind this evening. I don't know if there's any summery stuff in there, but it's certainly Keol Tradisiuntach. Some great songs, some great tunes. That's Lennon Stella there with Summer Feelings. Lennon Stella together with Charlie Puth. That was a big, big summer hit a couple of years back. We also heard in there from The Corrs with Bono and Summer Wine. Come here till I tell you. I'll be back with you on the radio tomorrow afternoon doing the dog on it again, I tell you, yeah. If this sunny weather continues, it summer hits all the way for the rest of the week. Can assure you that. 10cc, the things we do for love to take us up to news, and I'll talk to you tomorrow. Stick around, Clem's up.

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9: At 7, good evening, I'm Tina Gates. The Dáil will debate the trading of goods between Ireland and illegal Israeli settlements in Palestine in the coming weeks. It follows Cabinet sign-off on the Occupied Territories Bill. The Foreign Affairs Minister says she wants the legislation before the Dáil chamber by July. Helen McEntee says this sends an important message around the world.
10: I'm also advocating that we will vote on either the suspension of trade in the EU-Israel Association Agreement with preferential treatment applied, but secondly, that we would ban across the EU together collectively trading of goods with the illegal occupied territories.
9: Independent Senator Frances Black says she will continue to campaign strongly to include services as part of the bill as it progresses in the Dáil.
11: They're deliberately letting the tech, the tourism, the web and IT companies that also help support the settlements, they're letting them off the hook. And I think this is really a significant walk back that I believe will undermine the impact of the legislation.
9: There is strong alignment and agreement on what a deal to end the war with Iran should look like, according to the US Secretary of State. Secretary Marco Rubio says efforts are continuing to reach an agreement, despite fresh American attacks on Iran overnight.
12: We'll have to work through that. If there's going to be a deal, we're going to have to work through that. But this is, it's either going to be a good deal or there isn't going to be one.
9: A third person arrested in connection with the disappearance and murder of Kyron Dernan has been released without charge. The woman in her 50s was the latest of three people detained in connection with the inquiry. A man and a woman arrested on two separate previous occasions were also released without charge. Gardaí say the investigation is continuing and a file will be prepared for the Director of Public Prosecutions. Kyron Dernan was reported missing in August 2024, but was last seen alive in June 2022, when he was just 6 years old. The prosecution in the trial of Geoffrey Donaldson will be setting out its case in court tomorrow. The former DUP leader faces 18 historic sexual abuse charges. His wife Eleanor is charged with 5 offences, including aiding and abetting, and is facing a trial of facts at the same time. Both defendants deny the charges. The trial's expected to last up to 4 weeks. The Taoiseach has hinted that personal tax reductions will be introduced in the next budget. Simon Harris, who's also the Minister for Finance, was speaking today alongside his party's newly elected TD, Sean Kyne.
13: The mandate we received from the people in Galway West was not a pat on the back. It was a firm nudge to do more, to do better and to deliver. And that's our focus from today and the focus that I know Sean brings back to Dáil Éireann too.
9: The record for the hottest May day has been broken again, with Oak Park in Carlow recording a provisional temperature of 29.5 degrees Celsius. Holly O'Neill from Met Éireann has the outlook for the remainder of the week.
14: From Wednesday, Thursday onwards, we're going to start to see that high pressure start to move away to the northeast. Even with tomorrow, it could be a case that we might see a few isolated showers around, but it is generally going to be quite sunny overall. Really then, going into the weekend and the bank holiday weekend, we are going to see more in the way of rain and drizzle or showers moving in from the west, but that's just as a result of that high pressure moving away.
9: Calls are being made for new laws to be introduced to protect workers from the effects of extreme weather. Labour TD Mary Sherlock says extreme weather is becoming the new norm and the country needs to be prepared.
15: We believe protections need to be put in place for those who are very much exposed to extreme and high temperatures. I think when we look to the east coast of Canada, to other countries like Germany and Northern Germany, who have had extreme unforeseen weather events, climate related, over recent years. We do need to prepare, we need to protect workers in this country.
9: And that's your latest news update at 4 minutes past seven.
16: Good evening, I'm Stephen Doyle. Ireland captain Nathan Collins has expressed trust in the FAI and government to do the right thing in relation to the Nations League meetings with Israel. The sides are due to meet in home and away fixtures in the Nations League this autumn. Collins added there would be no issue if individual players opted out of the matches based on their own personal moral stance. Speaking outside the Dáil for the first time today, newly elected Social Democrats deputy Daniel Ennis has called on the government and the Football Association of Ireland to take a stand.
17: We shouldn't be playing that game, you know, we simply shouldn't be playing it. And I heard recently about people talking about sports and politics shouldn't be mixed. Not playing that game or playing that game is as much a political decision as either. You know, we should not be playing that game. The FAI should be taking a stand and our Irish government should be taking a stand on that.
16: Waterford and Shamrock Rovers are in action in the Women's Premier Division tonight. Rovers can move up to third place with the win. Kick-off of the RSC is at 7:45. Coco Gauff has won in straight sets against fellow American Taylor Townsend to advance to the second round at this year's French Open. Number one seed Aryna Sabalenka is safely into round two with a straight sets win over Spain's Jessica Buzas-Manero earlier today. The men's sixth seed Daniel Medvedev was knocked out of the French Open in the first round. Top seed Jannik Sinner will be on court after 7 o'clock to play against France's Clément Tabor. Leinster prop Paddy McCarthy has sustained another foot injury. McCarthy had returned from his initial knock in time to play in Leinster's Champions Cup final against Bordeaux last Saturday. However, he sustained an injury to his other foot during the game and will now miss the rest of Leinster's season. And both Jim McGuinness and David Clifford will avoid punishment following the All-Ireland Championship clash between Kerry and Donegal. It has been reported that the CCCC have ruled that all incidents were dealt with by referee Sean Herson on the field. Despite this, both counties are expected to be fined over the half-time melee. That's your news and sport update. It's 6 minutes past seven.

Get fault to shock a corja quick agron Ella. Lovely music there at Curtis Leclerc Shocked in the Shell of the Maid of Mount Cisco, the humours of Ballyconnell and the Ivy Leaf, reeling at Yasso on Shin. And first of all, thanks to Liam Kett for covering the last 2 weeks while we were doing match commentaries in midweek. Well, great music, Aaron Glore and Nocht. We'll have Seanan Davy on the harp. We'll have a song from De Donnell, that's Alec Finn's De Donnell, from the Wonderwaltz album, a lovely song, Auron Dias Mayolar Era. And we'll be hearing from Tim Dennehy in just Gaon Tamlin Vig with a nice song as well. Gwydda Do, Sharon Shannon, Paul Brady, John Carty, Brian McGrath and Sina Thiel with a lovely song, The Dutchman, one of my favourite songs. Gwydda Tree in the Siri on the flute, Jimmy Crowley, August Beginish. Auron an Ish, and what a beautiful song this is, how poignant it is. Tim Dennehy is a Kerry man. Retired to County Clare decades ago while teaching in national school locally in Milltown Malbay. He's issued a couple of albums over the years. One of them is called A Winter's Tear. This is the title track about his friend who has now Parkinson's and whom he used to partner at the old set dancing. So sad, but so beautiful. Éisteachtaí.

Tashigo Halling her father, Cassandra Roanoke her father. So sad, so evocative. Tim Dennehy. And of course, it's been scientifically proving that the old set dancing helps people who have problems with motion due to Parkinson's and that. A Winter's Tear, the album. Gorgeous song. Shauna Davey comes from a very well-known family there up around Meath, West Meath. She's a fine exponent, classically trained as well on the harp. Here she is with the selection that she calls Nigel's.

Joel Bidar, a Glorshuk, Nuir and Crits. Whether the Irish word you prefer is uncrit or unclorshuk. Beautiful on the harp there with Nigel Davey and Nigels. Now, De Don and over the years have split into two forms, one by Frankie Gavin and the other by Alec Finn, both original founders of De Don, but they had a bit of a dispute before reuniting again. This is the late Alec Finn's group. Known as De Don with one or two N's, depending on which way it went for legal reasons, and a lovely song here called Ireland.

0: Kilbra, Delshin Tidil, Ireland and Shin, O De Don in a Cordera, Lucretti Hain, then Glore, Bemidic Villa, Guided Doe, I guess, Gilla Sharon Shannon, a song from Paul Brady, Jimmy McCarthy, Seeing the Teal, August Tilia. We might, time permission, even have time for the bridge, Kelly Band.
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Kate Fulcher, Rash, Kildin, Scotland, Sheenix, Sharon Shannon, the Shantidil, the full set. What a great box player, and what a lovely documentary was on RT. Was it RT or TG Carr very recently, where she was talking about her life and times as a musician? Very talented family altogether, is Sharon, brothers and sisters. Great, great exponents. Mary Shannon on the banjo as well. Now, Paul Brady was one of those who paid tribute to her and her fantastic legacy of Irish music. Here's a song, I suppose, most iconically associated with him, The Lakes of Pontchartrain.

Paul Brady, who's going for so many decades, since the 60s when he started out with the Johnsons and through a variety of groups and still turning out the tunes. And indeed, I see where he has a whole series of concerts sold out in the capital. Not sure of the venue offhand now, but over the coming months, still very, very popular. So talented indeed is the Fermanagh man. The Lakes of Pontchartrain, Paul Brady. Here's Sligo's John Carty along with Brian McGraw with Brian Pertonshaw, Jigs, Willie Coleman's Ectosulisha.

Sean Carty, August Brian McGraw, and Sinn Féin Talent. They are lovely, couple of lovely jigs there. Willie Coleman's and Strike the Gay Harp. Now, we earlier talked about Tim Dennehy, Gridiáin, and The Winter's Tear, a song about a former dance partner of his who has Parkinson's Advanced Retreat, the moves in the slow set and that, and how it can help people with Parkinson's, but the lady in that no longer able to do the dance. So sad. Well, another condition, of course, that affects so many people is dementia. So much in the news, and indeed tomorrow. Passing through County Kildare from around 10 o'clock in the morning are those two young men from England whose mother died of early onset dementia when she was only in her 40s. And tragically, one of her sons has also the gene which will cause him to have dementia before he's in his 40s. And they were recently on the Tommy Tiernan show. They're on the Late Late Show. And they're doing 30 marathons around Ireland in 30 days. And tomorrow they're running through Kildare from early in the morning. They'll be coming through Ballymany. They'll be coming at past Sarsfields, heading back to the Curragh Racecourse and finishing up at the National Stud around 2 o'clock. So come out and cheer them on. And indeed, our own Tara Flanagan of the Kildare Today and the KFM News team will be out and about with them tomorrow morning in the KFM Jeep. So tune in to Kildare Today from 9 a.m. and we'll tell you the details of exactly where they are and when. What an amazing achievement they are. This song is about dementia. And the song is The Dutchman, which tells the story, the lyrics speaking for itself. And Sina Thiel is the singer. Played this for you a couple of weeks ago. Let's hear how it sounds.

0: Indeed, the so sad, sad story of those who suffer from dementia and those who are left outside looking in with their own pain. And indeed, those two young men passing through Kildare tomorrow have some story to tell, as many of you will have seen them recently. Passing through Kildare from around 10 a.m. in the morning until about 2 o'clock on the latest of their 30 marathons in 30 days to raise awareness of that form of early frontal dementia which can affect people so young. And tragically, one of the lads' mothers died. They're the Adams brothers, I think is their name. And one of the lads has been diagnosed to have the gene himself. What a prospect, but carrying it forward so bravely. An example to us all. Right, Shindara Liquididod and Lore Bemidic Fille Igwida 3 coming back in part 3 with Enda Siri on flute. Jimmy Crowley, a man who has his own health difficulties lately. Agus a Creek McClure and a Shockton Shaw Le, the Bridge Kelly Band.
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Good Paltarash, of course, you could see the Kjol Argus Kind. Westmeads and the Siri there on flute with a selection of jigs called The Castle and The Nightingale. A very fine exponent on the tin whistle as well, and has at least two albums out that I know of as well. Now heading from Westmeath to Cork and Jimmy Crowley, formerly of Stoker's Lodge. I only read recently that Jimmy has had a stroke. And among the impacts of that, he needs 24-hour home care. And has launched a GoFundMe page to try and give him as much of a normal life as is possible. In his condition, has now lost his voice, unfortunately, as well. So you'll find that page on social media if you'd like to help out. Here he is with the song, I suppose, that sums it up. That's the way it goes from day to day.

Jimmy Crowley, seriously ill at this stage, sorry to say, having had a stroke in recent times, needs the 24 hours a day home care. His wife is taking care of him, but obviously she can't do 24 hours a day, and he's launched a GoFundMe page to try and fund his care. Why wouldn't people help to contribute to a man who has contributed so much on the music front over decades and decades? Cordera, Leclorna Shockton Show, kind of a coincidental health theme to the programme tonight, from Parkinson's to dementia to Jimmy Crowley having the stroke. You know, health is wealth, they say, and if you haven't got your health, nothing else matters. If you have your health, well, then you've everything. Cordero Leclorna Shockton Show. Before we hear from Kildare's and indeed Laois's and the surrounding counties, All Ireland winning Cayley Band, The Bridge, just to remind you, ever, Liam Kett's up next with his great country music programme, 8 to 10, followed by a repeat of this morning's Kildare Today Current Affairs programme with Hannah Kelly and the team. They're back tomorrow morning from 9, and that's preceded by Ben Atkinson on the breakfast programme from 6 a.m. Great, great music, great features, including sending in those voice notes to him and on WhatsApp, and of course all the traffic news on the M4, the M7, the M9 and around the towns and villages of Kildare. Good evening, Mullim Lidikela, Demar Choging, Uimsha Clem Ryan, leaving with the Bridge Cayley Band, the Piper's Chair and the Gigwig at Kurtusla Show, Slán Tomal, agus Barbua.

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8: At 8, good evening, I'm Tina Gates. The Dáil will debate the trading of goods between Ireland and illegal Israeli settlements in Palestine in the coming weeks. It follows Cabinet sign-off on the Occupied Territories Bill. The Foreign Affairs Minister says she wants the legislation before the Dáil Chamber by July. Helen McEntee says it sends an important message around the world.
9: I'm also advocating that we will vote on either the suspension of trade in the EU-Israel Association Agreement with preferential treatment applied, but secondly, that we would ban across the EU together collectively trading of goods with the illegal occupied territories.
8: Independent Senator Frances Black says she will continue to campaign strongly to include services as part of the bill as it progresses in the Dáil.
10: They're deliberately letting the tech, the tourism, the web and IT companies that also help support the settlements, they're letting them off the hook. And I think this is really a significant walk back that I believe will undermine the impact of the legislation.
8: There is strong alignment and agreement on what a deal to end the war with Iran should look like, according to the US Secretary of State. Secretary Marco Rubio says efforts are continuing to reach an agreement despite fresh American attacks on Iran overnight.
11: We'll have to work through that. If there's going to be a deal, we're going to have to work through that. But this is, it's either going to be a good deal or there isn't going to be one.
8: A third person arrested in connection with the disappearance and murder of Kyron Dernan has been released without charge. The woman in her 50s was the latest of three people detained in connection with the inquiry. A man and a woman arrested on two separate previous occasions were also released without charge. Gardaí say the investigation is continuing and a file will be prepared for the Director of Public Prosecutions. Kyron Dernan was reported missing in August 2024, but was last seen alive in June 2022 when he was just 6 years old. The prosecution in the trial of Geoffrey Donaldson will set out its case in court tomorrow. The former DUP leader faces 18 historic sexual abuse charges. His wife Eleanor is charged with 5 offences, including aiding and abetting, and is facing a trial of facts at the same time. Both defendants deny the charges. The trial is expected to last up to 4 weeks. The Taoiseach has hinted that personal tax reductions will be introduced in the next budget. Simon Harris, who is also the Minister for Finance, was speaking today alongside his party's newly elected TD Sean Kine.
12: The mandate we received from the people in Galway West was not a pat on the back. It was a firm nudge to do more, to do better and to deliver. And that's our focus from today and the focus that I know Sean brings back to Dáil Éireann too.
8: The record for the hottest May day has been broken again, with Oak Park in Carlow recording a provisional temperature of 29.5 degrees Celsius today. Ollie O'Neill from Met Éireann has the outlook for the remainder of the week.
13: From Wednesday, Thursday onwards, we're going to start to see that high pressure start to move away to the northeast. Even with tomorrow, it could be a case that we might see a few isolated showers.

0: Is around, but it is generally going to be quite sunny overall. Really then going into the weekend and the bank holiday weekend, we are going to see more in the way of rain and drizzle or showers moving in from the west, but that's just as a result of that high pressure moving away.
1: Calls are being made for new laws to be introduced to protect workers from the effects of extreme weather. Labour TD Mary Sherlock says extreme weather is becoming the new norm and the country needs to be prepared.
2: We believe protections need to be put in place for those who are very much exposed to extreme and high temperatures. I think when we look to the east coast of Canada, to other countries like Germany and Northern Germany, who've had extreme, unforeseen weather events, climate related, over recent years, we do need to prepare, we need to protect workers in this country.
1: And that's your latest news update at 4 minutes past eight.
3: And in sport, newly elected TD Daniel Ennis has called on the FAI to take a stand on Ireland's scheduled Nations League fixture against Israel. Ennis of the Social Democrats played in the League of Ireland for Bohemians, Shelburne and Bray Wanderers and was elected last weekend in the Dublin Central by-election. He does not believe that Ireland's match against Israel in the autumn should go ahead.
4: We shouldn't be playing that game. You know, we simply shouldn't be playing it. And I heard recently about people talking about sports and politics shouldn't be mixed. Not playing that game or playing that game is as much a political decision as either. You know, we should not be playing that game. The FAI should be taking a stand and our Irish government should be taking a stand on that.
3: Waterford and Shamrock Rovers are in action in the SSE Electricity Women's Premier Division tonight. The game has just kicked off in the last few minutes at the RSC. Leinster prop Paddy McCarthy will be out for the rest of the season. He sustained another foot injury during Leinster's Champions Cup final against Bordeaux Beglay. And US Ryder Cup captain Jim Furyk has been making the most of his trip to Ireland during a visit to see Adair Manor ahead of next year's Ryder Cup. He was in attendance at Limerick's Munster Senior Hurling Championship semi-final against Tipperary. Limerick manager John Kiley, who is helping JP McManus with the organisation of the Ryder Cup, has said it was great to see Furyk in a Limerick jersey.
5: And Jim, you know, been at the match on Sunday, he's in for his reconnaissance of the course, etc. Very personable guy, really nice fella. Delighted to see him wearing a Limerick jersey. So he's all in, I think, on this mission for the next 15 months, which is great to see. Yeah, and he came down to the dressing room afterwards and met the lads, and it was just nice to have him there. He's a spectacular sportsman in his own right, has done incredibly well in his career, and as captain of the US Ryder Cup team, we're going to see a lot of him over the next 15 months, and it's our job then, I suppose, to maybe just stop him from winning.
3: That was your news in sport. I'm Eve Conway. It's 6 minutes past eight.
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8: A very good evening. It's going to be mild and dry tonight with mainly clear skies and temperatures between 13 and 17 degrees.
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very good evening on this beautiful summer Tuesday evening. And that's Charlie Pride medley there from the one and only Michael English, the man from Castle Dermot. I want to say good evening right now to Teresa in Kilcullen, who asked me about playing a song called Wagon Wheel, which you're all very familiar with. It was a favourite song of her late sister Kate, so it brings back lots of memories, so I'm going to give that a spin for you. Also have the Saw Doctors on the way with Same Old Town. That's going out especially for George and Seamus. But first, here's Nathan and the Wagon Wheel.

wonderful sound of Sawdoctors from Galway there in Same Old Town. It's K-Country on a Tuesday night and a lovely pleasant evening. Another sunny day ahead of us tomorrow, so make sure you get out there and enjoy it. If you'd like to send greetings to someone on the show this evening, or just to say hello, you can send a text or WhatsApp 0833 97 97 97, or email studio at kfmradio.com. Or if you prefer, give me a call on the old phone on 0459014090. Here's John McNichol.

0: the great voice of John McNichol there, the man from County Derry, indeed. He's made his mark on the country music scene, indeed. A great artist. Pretend is the name of that one. It's been recorded by a few other artists as well. A recent release from Jimmy Buckley on the way for you after we check out the Kildare Diary and other matters.
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3: 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Leixlip History Club present a talk by Seamus Kelly, Leixlip's Nicholas Dempsey, and his alleged encounter with Lord Edward Fitzgerald on Leixlip Bridge in 1798. Thursday, May 28th at 7pm in Leixlip Library. 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Doors open 6:30, quiz 7 till 9, table of 4, €40. Suncroft Art Exhibition, Friday, May 29th, opening reception from 7 to 9:30pm at Suncroft Community Complex. Ballyshannon National School celebrating 125 years, May 29th at 11am. Celebration Mass with Bishop Dennis Nulty, followed by School Celebration Assembly. Leixlip Africa Day, May 30th, 1:30pm in Leixlip Community Centre. The Kildare Old Vehicles Club are hosting the annual Gordon Bennett Control Stopover on Sunday, May 31st in the Square, Kildare Town. Cars arriving from 2pm. Charity Tractor and Vintage Run, Sunday, May 31st, leaving Farrell's Bar Killeen at 1:30pm and returning for live music and refreshments. All proceeds in aid of a Fife Carmelite pilgrimage to Lourdes. 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

Robert Tallent, Stacey Brain from Wexford there, and Fooling Around. What a great jive number that is. So you can take a little break there now. We've got three in American songs coming up for you, three in a row as we do regularly. One from the Judds, one from the Highwaymen, who of course were made up of Johnny Cash, Kris Kristofferson, Waylon Jennings and Willie Nelson. And we also have one from Roseanne Cash. So three in a row from the US on the way.

0: Listening to Roseanne Cash here on K Country this evening. Got a track from John Hogan coming right up for you in just a moment. I want to say hi to Tommy in Dunlavin as well. I found a version of the song you've requested and I think you'll enjoy it. It'll be on the way shortly.
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2: 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Do what you always wanted to do. 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And be well. 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

favourites here on K Country. It's John Hogan and Heartaches by the Number. Next two songs are sort of drinking songs, I suppose you could call them. First one up is from a guy called Mike Healy, and the song title is Uncork the Whiskey. And the second one is from David James, and it's called Going for the One. So here we are, two drinking songs in a row.

I hear lads say we go for the one. There's no such thing, lads. And if you're going for the one, leave the car at home. Right, good evening once again to Tommy Moore and Dunlavin. I've got a version of Whispering Hope on the way for you. And it's performed by Christine Mack. And Christine Mack's dad was Eddie Mack, formerly of the Columbia Show Band from Arklow. What a wonderful band they were. I say hi to my good friend Freddie Cutlin and Cut Bush, who was lead guitarist with them for many years as well. So we've got a lovely version of Whispering Hope on the way for you, and then we finish up with Buck Owens bringing us up to news.

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6: At 9, good evening, I'm Tina Gates. Ireland has taken the first steps in banning trade with the illegal Israeli settlements in Palestine after Cabinet approved the legislation. The Occupied Territories Bill was first proposed in 2018 and was brought forward again in May of last year. The government's version of the bill is limited to goods, and the coalition says it will now push for those terms to be adopted across the European Union. Tánaiste Simon Harris says that would make a significant impact.
7: I think the impact is important in terms of values. I hope it inspires and encourages other countries to do more too. But if we really want to exert maximum pressure here to end the horrors that have taken place in Gaza and to respect international law, Europe must do more.
6: Independent Senator Frances Black says she will continue to campaign strongly to include services as part of the bill as it progresses in the Dáil.
8: They're deliberately letting the tech, the tourism, the web and IT companies that also help support the settlements, they're letting them off the hook. And I think this is really a significant walk back that I believe will undermine the impact of the legislation.
6: But Taoiseach Micheál Martin says the inclusion of services in the legislation could put the country at a disadvantage.
9: Well, fundamentally, it's not implementable in terms of services. Secondly, it's or strong legal advice is in the negative also. And thirdly, I mean, it would perhaps potentially damage Ireland more than anybody else.
6: Ireland's Nations League match against Israel in October could be played behind closed doors at the Aviva Stadium. There have been calls for the game to be cancelled, but the FAI say they've no choice but to fulfil the fixture. However, newly elected Fine Gael TD Sean Kine says he understands the match could be played to an empty stadium.
10: Well, look, I defer to Minister Patrick O'Donovan on that in terms of the latest on it. As I understand, they were moved to play that match behind closed doors as a symbol of, if you like, a symbol of protest.
6: There is strong alignment and agreement on what a deal to end the war with Iran should look like, according to the US Secretary of State. Marco Rubio says efforts are continuing to reach an agreement despite fresh American attacks on Iran overnight.
11: We'll have to work through that. If there's going to be a deal, we're going to have to work through that. But this is, it's either going to be a good deal or there isn't going to be one.
6: A woman arrested in connection with the disappearance and murder of Kyron Dernan has been released without charge. The woman in her 50s was the latest of three people detained in connection with the inquiry. Gardaí say the investigation is continuing and a file will be prepared for the Director of Public Prosecutions. The heat dome, which has settled over Western Europe, is continuing to bring above average temperatures for May. The May record was broken again today, with Oak Park in Carlow recording a provisional temperature of 29.5 degrees Celsius. And there's a status yellow high temperature warning in place for 8 counties tomorrow. Clare, Kerry, Limerick, Tipperary, Galway, Kilkenny, Leash and Offaly could all experience maximum temperatures in excess of 27 degrees. Met Aaron's advising people to avoid the midday sun, stay hydrated and take extra care near water. These people in Tremor have been making the most of the hot weather today.
12: Well, actually, we didn't know the weather was going to be fine. We actually booked this about 2 months ago and had a stroke of luck, which is very good because we are very lucky. Well, yesterday we had a beach day. Today we've had a beach day. We've done the splash world as well, and we're going to do a bit of mini golf later on. So, yeah.
6: Cal Nolan from Ireland's Weather Channel says the temperatures we're seeing are abnormal, particularly overnight temperatures.
13: It's exceptionally rare, especially so at this time of the year, as we mentioned. We do, of course, have particularly warm spells, at times even heat wave conditions, when they extend for a period of 5 days during the summer season, typically. But it's abnormal to see temperatures just this high.
6: And that's your latest news update at 9:04.
14: And in sport, newly elected TD and former footballer Daniel Ennis does not believe that Ireland's match against Israel in the autumn should go ahead. Ennis, of the Social Democrats, played in the League of Ireland for Bohemians, Shelburne and Bray Wanderers and was elected last weekend in the Dublin Central by-election. He has called on the FAI to take a stand on Ireland's scheduled Nations League fixture against Israel.
15: We shouldn't be playing that game. You know, we simply shouldn't be playing it. And I heard recently about people talking about sports and politics shouldn't be mixed. Not playing that game or playing that game is as much a political decision as either. You know, we should not be playing that game. The FAI should be taking a stand and our Irish government should be taking a stand on that.
14: Shamrock Rovers are currently 1-0 up against Waterford in the SSE Airtricity Women's Premier Division. Should the results stay the same, Rovers will break into the top three of the table on goal difference and put pressure on Galway United and Athlone Town. Waterford, however, would remain second from bottom with 5 points. And US Ryder Cup captain Jim Furyk has been making the most of his trip to Ireland during a visit to see Adair Manor ahead of next year's Ryder Cup. He was in attendance at Limerick's Munster Senior Hurling Championship semi-final against Tipperary. Limerick manager John Kiley, who was helping JP McManus with the organisation of the Ryder Cup, has said it was great to see Furyk in a Limerick jersey.
16: And Jim, you know, been at the match on Sunday. He's in for his reconnaissance of the course, etc. Very personable guy, really nice fella. Delighted to see him wearing a Limerick jersey. So he's all in, I think, on this mission for the next 15 months, which is great to see. Yeah, and he came down to the dressing room afterwards and met the lads, and it was just nice to have him there. He's a spectacular sportsman in his own right, has done incredibly well in his career, and as captain of the US Ryder Cup team, we're going to see a lot of him over the next 15 months, and it's our job then, as opposed to maybe just stop him from winning.
14: That's your news in sport. I'm Eve Conway. It's 9:06.
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18: A very good evening once again. Mild and dry tonight with mainly clear skies. Lowest temperatures between 13 and 17 degrees in a light to moderate northeasterly breeze. And tomorrow, Wednesday, we're going to see a continuation of the warm spell that we've been experiencing. And it will be a mainly dry and sunny day. But later in the day, however, there is a chance of a few heavy showers breaking out. Temperatures tomorrow ranging between 22 and 28 degrees.
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bit of classic country gold, getting us underway in the second hour of Tuesday's K Country. Patsy Cline there, and I Fall to Pieces. A song on the way this time from Bernie Heaney, one of Ireland's finest performers indeed, and a special concert coming up at the Cadeen Hotel very soon, and she's one of the big names on the bill. Tell you more about that over the next couple of days. And a song here as well, I've requested by one of our listeners, bring back a little bit of nostalgia from the late Peter Lawler, or Peter Law as he was known when he sang with the Pacific Showband. And a lovely song that he wrote himself has been covered by a couple of people, including Daniel. It's the Old Time Waltz from Peter Lawler, right after Rosie from Bernie Heaney.

Oh, the late Peter Lawler, Peter Lawler, as he was otherwise known indeed, and great song indeed when he wrote it. It was recorded by Sean Cuddy and also by Daniel O'Donnell, and it was a huge hit for both of those guys. Right, speaking of nostalgia, we're having a night of nostalgia here, aren't we, the way we're going at the moment. I want to say hi to Jocelyn Mulpeter, and Jocelyn is sending greetings to her brother Daniel and her sister Dolores in Eden Derry, and also a big hello to Nora Cairns in Blessing. A lovely song from Trudy Lawler and Billy Morrissey.

0: 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We'll keep you up to date with the traffic and travel. We've got the birthday club, our throwback years, and much, much more besides. 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

bit of nostalgia there. Big Tom and Margo, and Love That's Lasted Through the Years. I played that for Dick and Marion Phillips in a Tide. It's one of their favourite tracks indeed as well. Anyway, a lovely message in from Peter and Kim. It says, good evening, Liam. Would you say hello to my neighbours down the road, Patsy and Bernadette, Kildare and Clare? I'll tell them we accept their invitation to the barbecue at the weekend. Looking forward to it already. Well, let's hope the sun keeps shining for everybody. Here's another classic from the music scene indeed. It's a track called Faded Love, which somebody mentioned to me last night, but I happened to find it. We also have a track from the one and only Tony Kirwan, who's off in the sunshine off in Thailand, and a great track he wrote called Drugs and Jet Skis, and it's a bit of a warning for you if you're going away on holidays. But first, here's Faded Love.

Tony Kerman from Newbridge there, and a great track he wrote a couple of years called Drugs and Jet Skis, and he accompanied with Colm Cahill on guitar there as well. What a beautiful piece of music, great song. I haven't played that in a while and delighted to give it a spin again. Jamie Donnelly, another talented young lady, is on the way next, and then a track from Brendan Quinn, the man who lives beside the sea in Donegal.

Brendan Quinn. I remember a band called the Bluebirds was his band. Great artist as well, and lovely fellow as well. It's Kay Country on a Tuesday night, and we're a bit of a nostalgia trip tonight. We started off with a few people suggesting different songs and singers, and seems to be going down well with you guys. Of course, tomorrow night being Wednesday, we changed the format a little bit on a Wednesday night. We have a whole hour of American country classics between 7 and 8, and then we have the best of Irish between 8 and 10. But if there's someone you haven't heard in a while or a great memory you want to bring back with a music song, do let me know and we'll include it in the show for you. Here's a recent release from Keith MacDonald, and it's one he wrote himself. It's called No Show Like a Joe Show, and that's for sure.

0: Coming up on Wednesday mornings, Kildare Today, live from 9. The FTD brothers are coming to Kildare to run their 32nd Irish Marathon as part of their massive endeavour to raise funds for the Alzheimer's Society of Ireland. Lands at Castledermot GAA have been sold, with some residents welcoming the news and others not. There are calls for the Department of the Environment to fund the ongoing operational costs of Curtiffstown Park. Suicide or Survive, a national charity working to prevent suicide, is bringing its flagship Eden programme to the Midlands this September. Around 60,000 children starting primary school have been invited into their local libraries to pick up a free book bag as part of the My Little Library initiative. We'll also have local issues around the county and we'll have Crime Watch with Kildare Gardaí. Join me, Hannah Kelly, for issues affecting you locally, nationally and internationally, live from 9.
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That's Kerry Fearon, When Bad Men Happen to Good Women. What a strange title indeed. Good evening to Bernie and Tony, who are enjoying the music this evening. Thank you for your company along the way. Here's a song that was chosen by your good selves as our song of the week a couple of weeks ago. It's Kieran Rosny and The Old Homestead.

Yes, Fiona Ennis there with a little autobiographical number, I think, if I got the words right there indeed. And she wrote about her leaving her home in Wexford and going to live in Fermanagh with her husband, of course. And of course, they're very much part of the Irish music dance scene as well. Now, who triggered that one indeed? Jim Kelly, the man from Hackettstown, was looking for a Wexford song. It's the only one I could find at the moment. Anyway, it's time to say goodnight to you all. Thanks again. Hi to Rosie in Newbridge as well. And we'll see if we can find the song for you, you're looking for tomorrow night. Finishing up tonight, Gloria with another classic from years gone by.

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2: At 10, good evening, I'm Tina Gates. Ireland has taken the first steps in banning trade with the illegal Israeli settlements in Palestine after Cabinet approved new legislation. The Occupied Territories Bill was first proposed in 2018 and was brought forward again in May of last year. The government's version of the bill is limited to goods, and the coalition says it will now push for those terms to be adopted across the European Union. Taoiseach Simon Harris says that would make a significant impact.
3: I think the impact is important in terms of values. I hope it inspires and encourages other countries to do more too. But if we really want to exert maximum pressure here to end the horrors that have taken place in Gaza and to respect international law, Europe must do more.
2: Independent Senator Frances Black insists services should be included in the Occupied Territories Bill. She's also strongly critical of comments made by Taoiseach Micheál Martin that the bill would not change Israel's immediate behaviour.
4: I'm outraged at that statement because the world is looking on. We see what's happening. We see Israel breaking international law on a daily basis. They're committing war crimes on a daily basis, and there are absolutely no consequences. This is the minimum step. Personally, I would like to see a full ban on, I'd like to see full sanctions.
2: Ireland's Nations League match against Israel in October could be played behind closed doors at the Aviva Stadium. There have been calls for the game to be cancelled, but the FAI say they've no choice but to fulfil the fixture. However, newly elected Fine Gael TD Sean Kine says he understands the match could be played to an empty stadium.
5: I defer to Minister Patrick O'Donovan on that in terms of the latest on it. As I understand, they were moved to play that match behind closed doors as a symbol of, if you like, a symbol of protest.
2: There is strong alignment and agreement on what a deal to end the war with Iran should look like, according to the US Secretary of State. Marco Rubio says efforts are continuing to reach an agreement despite fresh American attacks on Iran overnight.
6: We'll have to work through that. If there's going to be a deal, we're going to have to work through that. But this is, it's either going to be a good deal or there isn't going to be one.
2: A woman arrested in connection with the disappearance and murder of Kyron Dernan has been released without charge. The woman in her 50s was the latest of three people detained in connection with the inquiry. Gardaí say the investigation is continuing and a file will be prepared for the Director of Public Prosecutions. A man wanted for murder in Denmark has been extradited from Northern Ireland after attempting to hide using a false identity. The 33-year-old was arrested in South Belfast in September 2024 on a Danish extradition warrant in connection with a murder and firearms offence in the Aarhus area in March 2022. He was flown to Denmark today after being held in custody for over a year. The heat dome, which has settled over Western Europe, is continuing to bring above average temperatures for May. The May record was broken again today, with Oak Park and Carlow recording a provisional temperature of 29.5 degrees Celsius. And there's a status yellow high temperature warning in place for 8 counties tomorrow. Clare, Kerry, Limerick, Tipperary, Galway, Kilkenny, Leash and Offaly could all experience maximum temperatures in excess of 27 degrees. Met Éireann's advising people to avoid the midday sun, to stay hydrated and to take extra care near the water. These people in Tremor have been making the most of the hot weather today.
7: Well, actually, we didn't know the weather was going to be fine. We actually booked this about 2 months ago and had a stroke of luck, which is very good because we are very lucky. Well, yesterday we had a beach day. Today we've had a beach day. We've done a splash world as well, and we're going to do a bit of mini golf later on. So, yeah.
2: Cathal Nolan from Ireland's Weather Channel says the temperatures we're seeing are abnormal, particularly overnight temperatures.
8: It's exceptionally rare, especially so at this time of the year, as we mentioned. We do, of course, have particularly warm spells, at times even heat wave conditions, when they extend for a period of 5 days during the summer season, typically. But it's abnormal to see temperatures just this high.
2: And that's your latest news update at 10:04.
9: And in sport, Shamrock Rovers defeated Waterford 3-0 in the SSE Airtricity Women's Premier Division tonight. The result means that Rovers break into the top three of the table on goal difference and put pressure on Galway United and Athlone Town. Waterford remains second from bottom with 5 points. Republic of Ireland captain Nathan Collins has said that no player in the Irish squad will be stopped from taking a stand over Ireland's match against Israel in the autumn. The Nations League game is due to take place in the Aviva on October 4th. Collins believes that players are entitled to their opinions.
10: What we speak about is hard to say because you need the whole group together, you know what I mean? But if individuals wanted to take a stand, we're not going to stand against it. We're not going to hold them back, you know what I mean? They're entitled to their own opinions, and if they're very strong about that, you know, then it's nothing we can stop them from.
9: World number one Yannick Sinner made quick work of his first round match at Roland Garros, winning in straight sets 6-1, 6-3, 6-4. While world number five Jessica Pegula is a surprising early exit, she was defeated in three sets by world number 83 Kimberly Burrell. And US Ryder Cup captain Jim Furyk has been making the most of his trip to Ireland during a visit to see Adair Manor ahead of next year's Ryder Cup. He was in attendance at Limerick's Munster Senior Hurling Championship semi-final against Tipperary. Limerick manager John Kiley, who is helping JP McManus with the organisation of the Ryder Cup, has said it was great to see Furyk in a Limerick jersey.
11: And Jim, you know, been at the match on Sunday, he's in for his reconnaissance of the course, etc. Delighted to see him wearing a Limerick jersey. So he's all in, I think, on this mission for the next 15 months, which is great to see. And he came down to the dressing room afterwards and met the lads, and it was just nice to have him there. He's a spectacular sportsman in his own right.
9: That's your news and sport. I'm Eve Conway. It's 6 minutes past the hour.
0: This is a repeat program. Please do not text the show, as text won't be read out, but you will be charged. Kildare Today with Hannah Kelly.
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13: Now, thousands more one-off rural homes could be built each year, a report has suggested, while urging the government to get rid of the so-called housing need requirement to help make it happen. A new report by the Hardware Association of Ireland found that Ireland is significantly under-delivering in the one-off housing sector, with just under 6,000 homes built in 2025 compared to over 23,000 homes in 2006. Martin Markey, Chief Executive of the HAI, joins me on the line now. Good morning, Martin. Thanks for taking our call on the show.
14: Good morning, Hannah. Thanks for having us.
13: I think the first reason, really, or question I should ask, is the reason for carrying out this research in the first place. Is rural housing something that the HAI thought we have to do a study on this and get these findings out?
14: Well, very much so. I suppose just to say something about our members, I suppose housing, our members supply every new house in the country, and every older house, and every aspect of housing. So we're in the building material supply business, so that's what we do. And housing probably constitutes about 80% of our members' business. So consequently, what happens in housing, or what doesn't happen in housing, is very significant for us. So this recent report looking at rural family homes is the third of three, shall we say. We carried out a report about 4 years ago into empty homes, vacant properties, and then last year we looked at above the shop properties. So the recommendations that came from the empty homes property, they're now in place, and that's going very well. It's a major success. There were 3,000 empty homes rejuvenated in the country last year, and this year we expect that to be between 5,000 and 6,000. Similarly, the above the shops, the minister, Minister Brown, just signed off some very attractive incentives grants to get them moving. So we'd expect to see some traction in that probably the latter end of this year into next year. And again, that will provide 5,000-6,000 extra units. Mm-hmm. And then we started looking at rural housing and rural family homes. And I suppose just what you said at the outset, that market has gone from 23,000 plus to less than 6,000. So we decided we'd look into that to try and find out what were the reasons for it, and if there's anything that can be done to try and bring it back. Because I suppose we're in such a housing crisis at the moment that any volume that can be brought back into the market is very much welcome. So with that in mind, we'd heard many anecdotes about planning permission, but you can't build policy on anecdotes. So we decided to speak to the stakeholders and the thought leaders in the sector. So we conducted a survey, and we had 240 respondents to the survey, and they were politicians, estate agents, our own members, architects, and local authority employees. So that was the genesis of the report.
13: Mm. And as you were mentioning there, the planning permission, reading this report, it argues that demand for such houses in Ireland is strong, but there are a lot of impediments to actually delivering this housing, which can and must be addressed. And on that topic of the planning permission, is that the kind of red tape that is showing up when people are trying to maybe stay rural? You know, there are families who have, family farms. They're trying to stay on the land, but they can't due to planning permission and the likes of that.
14: That's a large part of it. We didn't know what was going to come back in terms of the findings from the report. In terms of empty homes, what came back there was the need for smart incentives, as in grants, and that's working. Likewise, in terms of above the shop, what came back there were incentives and good grants, and the minister has put them into place. What came back from this was something different, quite different. Almost all of the respondents coalesced around one thing, one regulation, and the regulation is the local housing need. And it seems to be putting a block on thousands of houses. It really is quite something else. It's kind of in the middle of a housing crisis. You couldn't make it up, really.
13: Yeah. What exactly is that housing need? As you're saying, if we're in the middle of a housing crisis, why is there something like this blocking so many people from accessing a home?
14: Well, you know, it's a regulation, and it's how it's applied as well. And the regulation, really, you have to prove that you have a housing need, number one, and secondly, that you have a very strong and probably continuous link to the local area. And that is, the way it's been applied at the moment, it is basically blocking thousands of people from even building on their own land. And, you know, we can't get our heads around it as to what the logic of this is in particular at any time, but particularly in the midst of a housing crisis.
13: Mm. And as you were saying there, I mean, now if it's people who want to be in those areas, essentially they have to have family ties there or some kind of agricultural need. But we've been seeing over the past number of years that the government do want to bring, you know, life back into rural areas. We're seeing the decline of villages and towns with, you know, the local post offices, the butchers closing down. So how can people be expected to, you know, move to more rural areas, but then they're being blocked at the same time?
14: Well, there's a huge demand for it. That is one of the findings in the report, that in 90% of cases, people do want to build a house on either their own land or just move to rural Ireland, but that's been stymied by the regulations. But there's certainly no shortage of demand. And, you know, as we all know, rural Ireland is very socially connected. So it's got a lot of social capital, but that diminishes if young people don't move into an area. If people don't move into an area and build houses, after a number of years, that diminishes. And that was another finding from the report. In several rural areas, we're looking at population decline, and also the ugly facet of emigration seems to be rearing its head. Mm. And then who is emigrating? Well, unfortunately, I was speaking to a builder's merchant in the southwest last Friday, and he was saying in the last year he's lost 10 customers. There are 10 young building professionals, trades professionals, who've all emigrated to Australia. And why have they emigrated to Australia? Because they couldn't find housing in Ireland. So, and that obviously compounds the situation, because then we have less trades professionals to build the houses.
13: Mm. I mean, in the middle of a housing crisis, we want to build more homes, and yet our own builders and construction workers, tradesmen, are leaving because they can't afford.
14: You get yourself into a bit of a bind very, very quickly. So, yeah. I suppose part of the recommendation is to to try and open up the market. And the market last year, and it's been bumping along about 5,000-6,000 for the last number of years. We estimate that could double. So you could go from 5,000-6,000 up to 12,000, and with largely no financial incentive from the government on this one. This is a regulatory or a regulation change, so it's quite different to other incentives to get people to live in vacant properties or above the shops.
13: Mm. And is it something though that could be realistic in delivering? There is this call now on the housing minister James Brown to you know, bring urgent reform of these planning regulations. Is this report, will it be strong enough now to take that on?
14: Well, I hope so. I hope so. You know, if we look at, like, I suppose in the Hardware Association, our objective is to provide what you call practical solutions. That's what people in hardware shops do every day. They provide practical solutions to problems. So in terms of the empty homes, that provided a practical solution. And, you know, that will see thousands of homes brought back to life. You do see that in different parts of the country now, older houses being rejuvenated. Likewise, above the shop, that will bring perhaps about 30,000, 5,000 per year, certainly over the next few years, back into towns and villages around the country. So again, this, I don't think we're looking for anything outlandish. We're looking for something that's a very practical, very common sense approach to basically ditch this regulation, which is causing untold damage to rural Ireland.
13: All right, that is Martin Markey, Chief Executive of the HAI, the Hardware Association of Ireland, taking our call this morning. Martin, good morning. Thanks for taking the call. That is as thousands more one-off rural homes could be built each year, a new report from the HAI has suggested. They are also urging the government to get rid of the so-called housing need requirement to make it happen. Keep your messages coming into us here on 0833 97 97 97. You can also call us on 0458 98999. We're now moving local over to the Kildare Newbridge Municipal District, where Sinn Féin councillor Noel Connolly joins me on the line to discuss the recent questions and motions raised at that MD meeting. Noel, good morning. Thanks for taking our call.
15: Morning, Hannah. Good morning to the listeners.
13: We are looking at those motions and questions. Your first one is in relation to the park and stride in this municipal district, following on from the success of the Salons initiative. Is it something that could be brought to the Kildare Newbridge area?
15: Yeah, absolutely. A park and stride is where a place is identified within walking distance of the school where parents can park and walk their children safe at the school. It can reduce congestion around schools and it can help students to get their steps in. The report from the council says that the park and stride initiatives are at the instigation of the relevant school and that the road safety officer will work with any schools that are interested in the feasibility of rolling it out to other locations. So if there's any parents associations that are interested in getting help from the council, they should reach out to their local councillor or to the council directly to try and progress this in their area.
13: All right. Your next motion, Noel, is in relation to writing to the ESB networks, asking them to explore the feasibility of relocating the ESB substation. It's currently sited at the Heritage Centre in Market House, Kildare Town. Noel, what's the reason for maybe wanting to relocate that ESB substation?
15: Yeah, so I had a motion back in 2022, I think it was, that the council purchased the old courthouse in Kildare Town. It was empty and almost derelict for a number of years. So I'm delighted to say that that's happened. The report from the council says that at present the council hasn't completed a feasibility study to identify a particular use for the courthouse. However, it's important to note in the context that the council's economic development team are operating a gather, craft shop and maker studio on the square in Kildare Town, and that this is in support of the county's arts and crafts cluster. So the ongoing success of that venture may feed into a feasibility study for the courthouse building, and a timeline for development is also funding dependent. So look, we'll see what happens with it. Hopefully it'll come to fruition.
13: All right. Next, you have raised a question in relation to Newbridge Library, asking what mitigation is planned for students and adult learners there who relied on its study facilities, and it particularly in advance of the exam period. I know we're heading into the exam period just in the next week or two, I think.
15: Yeah, so as your listeners may know, Drayton Newell Library is being redeveloped at the moment. It will be a world-class facility when it's finished. It'll include study rooms and study spaces. Unfortunately, due to space constraints in the current temporary library at Liffey Lodge, it hasn't been possible to provide dedicated study facilities for this year. And the report from the council says that they recognise the importance of quiet, accessible study spaces for students and adult learners. And as a mitigation, they're directing people towards Naas Library and Kildare Town Library, and obviously they apologise for the inconvenience, and they hope to have it up and running for next year. So look, we'll watch this space.
13: Absolutely. And finally, Noel, your last question to the council is about the old courthouse building there in Kildare Town. Again, as you're saying, though, the Kildare County Council has not completed a feasibility study there.
15: Yeah, they are, as I said, engaging in the Gather Craft Shop and the Maker Studio in Kildare Town. So that's going to inform their kind of thinking around supporting the county's arts and crafts cluster. And look, hopefully that space, it's a huge space. There has been talk of a gallery or exhibition space. So what I'd be looking for is public consultation process so that the people of the town get a chance to have their say in how it should be used, because it's a lovely building.
13: Noel, thanks so much for joining us on the show this morning. That is Sinn Féin councillor from the Kildare Newbridge Municipal District, Noel Connolly, on the recent questions and motions raised at that latest MD meeting. Noel, good morning. Thanks for taking our call. Do keep your messages coming in on 0833 97 97 97. One comes in relation to our discussion earlier about a study finding that consent should be taught for apprentices as well. This listener says, what are you talking about? People don't need to be educated on everything. It's just a bit of respect and time we need for each other. That seems to be gone out the window. Keep the messages coming in. You can also call us on 045 898 999 or email studio@kfmradio.com.
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13: KFM. Now, Ireland South MEP Cynthia Niverku says the current transport system is way too heavy on administration and is calling for a modernisation of Ireland's free travel scheme to provide automatic public transport access for people aged 65 and over as part of efforts to make Ireland more inclusive and age-friendly. Niverku, a member of the Transport and Tourism Committee in the European Parliament and lead drafter of the Renew Europe Tourism Policy Paper, says this reform would benefit older people by supporting active, socially engaged retirement. And Ms. Niverku joins me on the line now. Good morning. Thanks for taking our call on the Kildare Today Show.
17: Margaret Armad and Hannah, delighted to speak with you about this.
13: With the current system that's in place, I mean, for the free travel scheme for people over 65, is it a matter of them having to apply for it once they reach 65? What is the current administration process?
17: Yes, that's right. First of all, it's not over 65. It's everyone who's over 66 years of age. I'm trying to bring it forward as a bonus in the effort to reduce red tape. So at the moment, the free travel scheme is available to anybody who is 66 or over and legally living permanently in this country, in Ireland. Now, certain people who are under 66 and they're legally living permanently in the state, they do receive the free travel scheme. But if you're under 66, you have to meet certain conditions to qualify. We are thinking of people who are lesser abled and who have certain conditions and so forth. So at the moment, we know that, certainly I'm suggesting that the EU is top heavy with red tape. We need to reduce as much administrative burden and cost of a taxpayer that it takes for the state to roll out this scheme, which is a wonderful scheme, the free travel scheme. It was brought in originally by former Fianna Fáil Taoiseach Charles Haughey. It was introduced in 1967. It has been spoken about and it has been celebrated the length and breadth of Ireland, and people still credit Charles Haughey. They even told me that at the Ardette recently. They still credit Charles Haughey and they sort of think about him when they click off the Lewis or when they click off public transport. So look, what I'm suggesting is if there is age verification in places like Budapest and places like Luxembourg and getting away from the administration that is surrounding the processing of the free travel cards in Ireland, well then we should move in that direction. So I'm suggesting a simple form of age identification and verification, a passport, driver's license. If that's produced for public transport throughout the country, it would reduce an awful lot of cost on the state.
13: And what would happen if someone doesn't have something like that? If they don't have a passport or any kind of identification, what would happen there?
17: Yeah, well, that would have to be looked at as a special case. I do agree with you. Some people don't have a passport. Some older citizens, as they age, they don't. And they don't have a driver's license. They may not have that. But there are many forms of identification now. They could belong to a certain club or they could, but they need a photograph on it. It would have to be photographic identification. They could belong to a certain group or a certain club, but something that is official. The idea that the state has to constantly call cause the taxpayer such huge amounts of money in distributing these cards and verifying these cards and updating these cards, I do think we should look at that afresh, and we should find new ways, particularly if it's done already in other European countries. And I think we could risk falling behind our European peers, our European countries, if we don't consider changing this. So yes, there will be, you're quite right, Hannah, and you've identified, there will be pitfalls, because you could get people trying to produce a card that purports to identify them and show their photograph and so forth. In other words, there could be abuse of this kind of system. But I still think it's much more worthwhile investigating this than continuing with the current situation, which is top-heavy with administration.
18: Yeah.
17: The other thing is that I do feel Irish taxpayers, particularly our older citizens, bringing this forward by a year to 65 years of age, I think that would be a huge bonus for people, because I know from speaking with older voters that accessible transport, public transport, and even obviously the cards, the free passes taken, the free travel passes taken on some private companies. But it really reduces people's social isolation, and it improves their healthcare and their community connections and independent living. So the more we can give that to people at an earlier age, the better.
18: Yeah, and going back to the current administration, you're saying it's quite top-heavy at the moment. Is it a case of, are so many applications being made that the system can't catch up, or is there just some flaws in it where they are identifying maybe people aren't filling out the application properly, by the sounds of it? Yeah.
17: Yeah, no, as I understand it, and I stand to be corrected, but if one is in receipt of the old age pension, or if one is in receipt of the contributory old age pension at a point in time when they are entitled to it, well, then they automatically receive, as I understand it, the free travel pass. But it's those people who might be younger than that and who do have to fill out so many forms. And we know that there is an issue with the digital literacy of our older generation, because they simply didn't grow up with it and they didn't get the opportunity to upskill it, so forth. So really, if we can think of easier ways as our population ages, to actually give them this benefit for something that they have paid taxes for all their life, and for something that has been so successful. And we do know that we've got an aging population. So I think the more we keep people agile, mobile, connected and healthy, the better for our entire budget we spend on healthcare, for example, and social care and so forth. And I think this is a small enough, I haven't budgeted it obviously, I'm not an economist, but I think this is a small enough change, and the savings will be on the red tape, and what can be made up for it then is that we will have our older population hopefully more active and more satisfied and happier.
18: I just got a message in from a listener, and they do make the fair point of saying they do have the free travel card. However, they don't have access to public transport if they live more rurally. We know here in Kildare and other areas, there are limited rural transport services.
17: Yes.
18: Is that something that will have to be addressed as part of this? Because again, it's all well and good having the free travel pass, but again, if you can't use it because there's no bus or train near you. So that's something that needs to be addressed as well.
17: Hannah, I agree with you, and I do sympathise with the listener, and I talk to voters every weekend that I'm back in the constituency, and it is a huge issue, rural transport. It's one of the reasons actually why I went on the Transport Committee in the European Parliament, because we do deal with rural transport as well as obviously national transport and trains and planes and everything else. But getting down to the granular and the community, it's vital that we see more of the connections made, and it's this kind of joined up thinking that we need, because there are different bus services, if we just take bus, rural link services and so forth, but there are different services operating within any given county or any given town and connecting towns and so forth. But we do need some connectivity between the public service and the private service. It would be great if we could try and make it work for everybody. Obviously, a private operator is entirely entitled to choose their own routes that are making profits for them. I understand that. But if there could be in some way that the state can align with them or subsidise them to include these blank spots that listener was talking about, these areas that are left out. We have to keep thinking of connectivity, because as I say, our ageing population, not just in Ireland but throughout Europe, not everybody will be able to drive a car physically or you know, will have maybe will have learned to drive in the first place. And so we do need, as you say, we do need to focus on improving the connectivity. And in terms to the Greens in the last government or the previous government, it was the Greens who championed the rural link. I mean, we have to give them credit for that. And it has been a huge boost to rural Ireland and to the people that I talked to in my constituency.
18: So finally now, with this proposal being put forward, what are the next steps that need to be taken to see if there's something that could be put into legislation?
17: Yeah, I think now I'm talking with a number of organisations about this in Europe, and I'm talking with my colleagues on the Transport Committee, especially those that I've mentioned from the likes of Luxembourg and Budapest, where we see identification at 65 years of age identification enable somebody to automatically get free transport. So I'm going to do more research on this, and what I will be doing is liaising back then with the Department of Transport and obviously Dara O'Brien, my Fianna Fáil Minister, leading out in that department. But yeah, I would like to propose it, and I work quite a bit with the TDs and some of the backbenchers and indeed the Minister and Senators. So all of this will be progressed once I have the relevant data and the relevant research.
18: All right, Cynthia Niverku, thanks for joining us on The Line this morning. That is Ireland South MEP saying that the current transport system is way too heavy on administration and is calling for a modernisation of Ireland's free travel scheme. Would be interested in knowing if you are availing of that free travel scheme currently, if you would like to see it reduced for people aged over 65 and over, as part to make in efforts to make Ireland more inclusive and age friendly. One listener texted in saying, an interesting talk, but to get more people onto buses, what about building more bus shelters around the country? Standing in the wind and rain puts people off. Another fair point to be made. And again, the reliability of some bus services is not always the best. So, you know, if you're being encouraged to use a bus, you'd want to make sure it actually arrives and, you know, you are allowed on it. We know sometimes there is issues in Selbridge before about the 120 route, saying loads of people want to use the bus, but unfortunately it's so full. So when it comes to the stop in Selbridge, people can't actually even get on the bus. And then it's pushing more people towards their cars again. One listener has asked, can you use the free travel card in Europe? Asks Jack in Castledermot. I'm not entirely sure. Off the top of my head, I would believe if you have a free travel card for here in Ireland, it wouldn't work elsewhere. You might need some country specific cards, but do correct me if I'm wrong. If anyone knows who has a free travel card and is able to use it abroad, do let us know on 0833 97 97 97. Definitely an interesting talk, but one again of, you kind of would need to address the already limited public transport we have and some issues that we have if we are trying to encourage more people to use it, especially those aged 65 and over. It has to be a reliable source of transport for people. Do keep the messages coming in on 0833 97 97 97. You can also call us on 045 898 999 or email studio@kfmradio.com.
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18: Now, the Active Retirement Ireland, representing over 24,000 older people nationwide, has urged the Department of Health to provide publicly funded shingles vaccinations. In 2024, the National Immunisation Advisory Committee recommended the combined zoster vaccine known as Shingrix for all adults aged 65 and over. The current cost, which is between 480 and 500 euro, is a financial barrier that prevents many older people from accessing this protection. Alison Bow, Head of Policy at Active Retirement Ireland, joins me on the line now. Alison, good morning. Thanks for taking our call.
19: Good morning, Hannah.
18: The shingles vaccine, and particularly the cost of it, it has become a topic of discussion over the past few months with campaign groups, retirement groups like yourselves, and also some senators as well. They are proposing the idea of actually making it free for those over 65. I suppose to start off with the getting shingles, what are the health risks, particularly for people in their older years and kind of once they reach over their 60s?
19: Yeah, shingles, as you're aware, is a very painful condition, and it affects one in three people. And that risk does, as you mentioned, increase with age. So essentially, it is the chickenpox virus, and it comes back later in life, and it leads to very long-lasting nerve pain, which is something called post-herpetic neuralgia. So it can lead to a lot of long-term problems after the virus. So somebody may experience a rash, but it's the issues afterwards that are quite long-lasting and are of huge concern, particularly to older people. So, you know, essentially for many older people, it can mean months or years of kind of debilitating nerve pain, which really leads to a loss of independence and social isolation, which is of huge concern to Active Retirement Ireland and to our members, because once somebody starts to withdraw and socially isolate due to chronic pain, that leads to a further decline, and that can be cognitive decline and physical decline as well. So very long-lasting impact of the shingles virus.
18: And the thing is here now is particularly around the cost. I mean, it's between €480 to €500 to be protected against shingles. As you were describing, Alison, it can lead to chronic pain to continue for years after. And for some people, I can imagine it would be quite upsetting knowing that there is a vaccine that could have prevented this. But for some, it is a financial barrier. I mean, why is it so expensive? Some people are actually so taken aback by why it's between €480 to €500.
19: It is between €480 to €500, and that's privately, either through your community pharmacy or your GP. So, which is very, very inhibiting, you know, for the large majority of people. If you were, for example, reliant on the state pension, which is a maximum of €299.30 per week, that's 1.5, you know, weeks of your total income. So you're not going to get anything else there. So that's half of your monthly income gone if you choose to get this, you know, available preventative vaccine, which is hugely problematic. And we would see that as not being equitable for many older people. So our campaign, and we launched a petition about this, a national petition, which received over 8,000 signatures in the first 48 hours, Hannah, when we launched it, which will show you how strongly older people feel about this issue. And it is now up to 25,400 signatures on that petition. And what we are asking is for the government, the Department of Health, to provide this vaccine free of charge at the point of delivery for the over 65. And that's because that was NIAC, as you mentioned earlier, the National Immunisation Advisory Committee, their recommendations in 2024, you know, were that this was available for those over 65. So the clinical recommendations are there, but the cost is the barrier.
18: And why is it that the clinical recommendations are there and yet it hasn't been implemented? Is there, or has there been a reason given as to why?
19: Yes, essentially when NIAC made their recommendations, it then went to something called a HTA, which is a health technology assessment, and that's carried out by HICWA. And HICWA carried out their HTA and they found that it was not cost effective to roll out the vaccine for people over the age of 55. That was the group that HICWA looked at in their HTA. So they look at a lot of different issues there, including, you know, the cost of the vaccine itself. Now, there's only one vaccine available in Ireland at the moment, and that is the Shingrix vaccine. So their findings were that it wasn't going to be cost effective for the government to roll that out to the over 55s is the group they looked at. We're asking for the government to roll it out to those over the age of 65. And we're also calling for the government to look at the long-term costs. So not just the short-term costs, but the long-term costs that are associated with older people getting shingles, having to go back to their GP repeatedly, having to be treated for chronic pain and hospitalisation in a lot of cases as well.
18: And I was going to bring up that point because there is an issue with GPs and hospitals already feeling the pressure, you know, kind of understaffed and overcrowded. And if we could have something that would not have as many people going to them, surely this is something that would be welcomed by the policymakers.
19: Absolutely, because I mean the clinical evidence is there for this vaccine. You know, we know it's effective. We know it's highly effective. There is now a lot of clear political awareness on this issue. So we've brought this campaign to the Senate. We've had Senator Joe Conway has brought this as a private member's motion to the Senate. I've given evidence to the Oireachtas Health Committee on behalf of Active Retirement Ireland. We've had a lot of engagement and parliamentary questions directly from our government ministers. So what has really strengthened this campaign is the sheer volume of public support and public demand from older people. And when 25,000 people sign a petition on an issue like this, the government has to listen about prevention. And prevention in healthcare, we really have to move towards prevention being accessible. If we're serious about healthy aging, you know, preventative vaccines have to be a part of this conversation moving forward. We have to move away from that economic and political short-termism, which at the end of the day, as you've just said, it puts a burden on our hospital beds, it puts a burden on our health system, and it puts a burden on our GPs. And it's also very, very difficult to actually get an appointment with a GP at the moment. We have a shortage of GPs. So that burden increases. So this is the type of investment that helps people to stay well, to stay independent, to age in their communities, to age in place in a healthy way. So we need to start talking about preventative healthcare.
18: And in terms of that petition with so many people signing it now, is it enough, do you think, that you can put it forward, like get it through to the government officials and say, this is how many people support this, this is how many people feel that this would be of benefit to everyone here? Could we see real action being taken on it?
19: We absolutely will be submitting this petition. So, as you know, the budget will roll around in October. At the moment, the majority of non-government organisations will be submitting their pre-budget submissions. So they'll be going in around now. We'll be submitting our own to the Department of Health and also to the Department of Social Protection. And this will absolutely be included. We will be handing this petition in to the Minister, to the Department of Health. And we will keep driving this forward. We have a support march, which one of our members has organised in Galway next Thursday. So we're hoping to see people actually take to the streets on this issue. And it is a very member-driven campaign. You know, this is older people feel very, very strongly about this. And they really are making their voices heard on this issue. So I do hope the government will listen.
18: And we are getting some messages in from people who are saying that they got the shingles vaccine. One listener says they paid €400 for it. They're over 80 years old. They got no refund back from it. For those, Alison, who are interested in the petition, signing it, finding out more about it, where can they go and find it?
19: So the petition is on our website, which is www.activeirl.ie, and you can see the petition there when you get onto the homepage of the website, and you'll be able to sign it to support it. If anyone is in the Galway area next Thursday, you'll find the details of our support walk, our march there as well. So we'd be very, very glad to see people taking to the street and making their voices heard, and that's in Salt Hill in Galway. But I would also urge people to write to their public representatives. So I would urge older people themselves to make their voices heard. Contact your public representative, your senator, your TD, and ask them for this to be made available free at the point of delivery for those over 65 years of age.
18: Alison, thank you so much for joining us on the Kildare Today show. That is Alison Bio, Head of Policy at Active Retirement Ireland. It comes as they represent over 24,000 older people nationwide and are urging the Department of Health to provide publicly funded shingles vaccinations. As Alison was saying, if you want to find out more information about the petition, sign it. You can go to activeirl.ie. There is also that support march next Thursday in Salt Hill, County Galway. But Alison, thank you so much for taking our call on the Kildare Today show this morning. Keep your messages coming in on 0833 97 97 97. 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
18: Now, one listener got in touch with us saying they got shingles last July. It was due to get the vaccine in December, but they got the shingles again. I'm now due to get the vaccination in July, so fingers crossed. Keep the messages coming in on 0833 97 97 97. 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Now, with rising temperatures forecast over the coming days, the Irish Blue Cross is urging pet owners to keep their cats and dogs safely out of the sun. The veterinary charity is particularly concerned about the number of dogs who are exercised in hot weather and those left in hot cars. And we know that the temperatures could reach up to 30 degrees today. I think the hottest temperature we saw in the country yesterday was 28.6 degrees. And according here, the temperatures over 20 degrees Celsius can put dogs at higher risk of heat stroke, especially during exercise. While exercise is important for dogs, the charity advises it is actually safer to miss a walk on a very hot day or walk your dog very early or late in the day in shaded, cooler areas. Paul Halpin, fundraising and campaigns manager with the Irish Blue Cross, joins me now on the line to discuss this more in detail. Paul, good morning. Thanks for taking our call on the show.
20: Good morning, Hannah. Thanks for having us on the show.
18: And it is actually quite an important conversation to have, especially we are in this heat wave for the next few days. And because we often don't get this level of hot temperature that often, there probably is still some misconceptions about when is the right time to walk your dog or how best to care for your animals in this kind of weather.
20: Yes, indeed. I mean, we all love to worship the sun ourselves, but you got to think that our pets, cats and dogs, regulate their temperatures differently. So for instance, when the sun comes out, we all get into our shorts and t-shirts and we're able to cool down. But dogs and cats, they have their coat of fur and they can only regulate through, you know, panting or through their nose and things like that as well. So it can be very hot for our pets, and we have a saying, 20 is plenty. So, you know, don't exercise your dog in the middle of the day. If you do have to bring them out on a walk, bring them out early in the morning in shaded areas like woodland areas, or very late at night when the sun has gone down, because very hot temperatures can cause heat stroke in dogs, which can be very fatal. And you mentioned there as well, never ever leave your dog in a car. To give you an example, when it's 22 degrees outside, the temperature of a car can go up to 47 degrees within minutes, and that can be fatal. You know, you might think, oh, sure, I'm only nipping in for you know, a pint of milk or something like that. I can leave a dog in the car. It's very, very dangerous. So please never, ever leave your dog in the car, especially during a heat wave.
18: Absolutely. And I remember coming out of work yesterday and my car was reading 38 degrees, even though here it's about 23, and it does get so hot. I mean, if you're thinking, if you yourself wouldn't be able to sit in that car for a minute or two, by no means does that mean your animal would be able to as well. In terms of the walking the dogs, as we were saying there, it's actually safer to miss a walk on a very hot day or either walk your dog very early or late in the day in shaded, cooler areas. Is that the best advice? Maybe if someone does have a very active dog that does need to be tired out, go very early in the morning or later in the evening.
20: Exactly. And look, we all know, like, exercise is very, very important for our dogs. But look, in temperatures like this, as you mentioned, it looks like it's going to hit 30 degrees today. Missing a day is okay. You know, you can miss the odd day, especially in a heat wave that we're having at the moment. There's things that you can do with your dog. So a lot of people might go, oh God, you know, they'd be going mad if I kept them indoors. But that's okay. You know, there's lots of things you can do to keep them entertained. You can give them a tasty treat puzzle. You can make some frozen licks for them. Or, you know, you can brush up on your pet training skills as well. So you can, you know, teach them some training skills, like give us the paw, and, you know, interact with them as well. So, you know, as I said, you can miss a day. It's not going to be any harm, but you can keep them entertained indoors as well. Like, as I said, there's plenty of puzzles, I'm sure they have the favorite toy, and interact with them, you know. And as I said, you can also brush up on your training skills as well, if needs be.
18: Absolutely. And also with that, I mean, the signs of heat stroke is an important thing in the unfortunate circumstance if a dog is exercise in hot weather, or they're maybe just lying out in the sun all day. What are the signs that dog owners or pet owners in general should be looking out for if they think their pet has heat stroke?
20: Yeah, as I said, like, you know, unlike us humans, dogs cannot sweat through their skin and they cannot regulate their temperature like we can. You know, they're not able to, you know, put on a pair of shorts or a t-shirt, but they rely on panting and So, like, the things to look out for if you think your dog might have any heat stroke would be check their gums. Their gums might be turning purple. So check out for that. They might have some diarrhea or vomiting, excessive panting, lots and lots of dribbling, and in the worst cases, you know, some pets might collapse as well. So if you suspect your pet has any heat stroke, bring them indoors, lie them down, try and cool them down with water on their belly, and always consult with your vet. Ring your vet straight away if you suspect that your dog might have some heat stroke.
18: Of course. Is there any breeds that would be more vulnerable to heat stroke? I'm thinking of the really, you know, big fluffy dogs, or also the likes of pugs. They do have issues with their breathing as is. Yeah. So would they be more...
20: Absolutely, absolutely. Any dogs with any heavy coats would be more successful. And as you said, any brachycephalic breeds, such as your pugs, they have breeding issues anyway, like flat-faced dogs. They have breeding issues anyway, so they're very, very susceptible in heat waves. So by all means, bring them indoors, draw the curtains, make sure there's plenty of shade for them. Always have water available as well. And if you want, put some ice cubes in the water just to kind of cool it down that little bit more to make sure that they're always hydrated as well.
18: And as we were saying, that this is advice for dog owners, but there is also advice issued for cat owners, or particularly those who have cats that like to go outside a lot and wander. For those cat owners, or maybe just anyone who knows of a cat in their area that likes to wander around their garden, there is the potential harm of them getting caught in a shed or in some kind of greenhouse, and that has some like risks associated, especially in weather like this.
20: Yeah, as you say, it's not just our dogs that we have to look out for. We have to look out for cats, because naturally people will be leaving windows and doors open a lot more in hot weather. So like cats, especially outdoor cats, can get into all sorts of places and they might get accidentally shut in. So check your garden sheds, check your sunrooms, check your greenhouses, especially at night time. Just, you know, make sure, you know, there's no cats in there and you're not leaving them locked in, especially in greenhouses and sunrooms where the temperatures can really, really escalate and get quite high. So always have a little check, because there might be a little furry friend, as I said, in your greenhouse or sunrooms, and make sure you're not locking them in and that they have no escape route, for want of a better phrase, because as we mentioned earlier, you know, just a couple of minutes in a car, could you imagine what it might be like if it's a greenhouse or if it's a sunroom in your house as well? So always check, and always, you know, make sure that there's no cats in there who always get into all kinds of nooks and crannies.
18: Yeah, so it really is the main tips for owners this week and summer in general, if we do get weather like this again, is to really make sure that they have access to water, they have access to shade, and just to really keep an eye on any kind of places where a cat or a dog, it doesn't matter which animal, would get stuck on. It's just really making sure to look out for them, because unlike us, we can just, you know, wear shorts and a t-shirt, we can switch the fan on, switch air conditioning on in the car, but for animals, they're kind of at, you know, in the hands of us as the responsibility of pet owners.
20: Exactly, yes. And, you know, they look to us for, you know, care and attention to make sure that they're okay. I mean, we've already mentioned a few issues there, but another issue as well is on pavements or concrete or anything like that, because, like, again, we can wear shoes, we can wear flip-flops, you know, if we have things that protect our feet, whereas, you know, dogs, they only have their paw pads, and, you know, that's going directly onto concrete. So, like, always check as well, touch the ground with your hand. If it's too hot for your hand or if it's a little bit warm for your hand, it's going to be too hot for your pet as well, because they don't have that extra layer of protection that we do when we, you know, wear footwear. So, like, you know, as I mentioned earlier, especially between the times of 9 a.m. and, say, 6 or 7 o'clock in the evening, don't bring your pet outside. Let them chill out, let them keep them indoors, keep them in shade, make sure they have access to water. And if you can create a draft in your house by opening up a couple of windows, by all means do.
18: Paul, thanks so much for joining us on the Kildare Today show this morning to let us know and listeners know how best to look after our pets during these really hot temperatures. Again, could reach up to 30 degrees today. And of course, we are good at looking after ourselves in hot weather, but we have to think of the pets as well, particularly in terms of, you know, they don't have access. They look up to us for our care. And that pavement one is actually a really interesting one. I remember reading before, again, if you hold your hand on the pavement, on the concrete, and you can't keep it there, basically your animal wouldn't be able to walk on it either. So just those little things to watch out for. Some messages coming in on 0833 97 97 97, and apologies, sorry, to Paul Halpin, fundraising and campaigns manager with the Irish Blue Cross, was joining us this morning. Karen has texted in saying they were going to Dunn's and Nace yesterday around 11:30. There's a dog in a car in the car park and the dog actually looked distressed. I unfortunately did not have my phone to report this to the guards. I went back to work to get my phone, but the car was gone when I returned. It was a lovely white dog. Shame on the person leaving it in the car. Hopefully that dog was okay. And it's just really important not to leave your dogs in the car. Even if you think you're going in for a minute, according to Paul Halpin, it can be risky for them, and we know how hot the cars can get, especially in this weather. Another listener has texted in asking, are the hens okay if they're out? They have plenty of clean water, and is it okay to have a pony out with plenty of water and goats? They can all go back into the shed at any time, or is it better to keep them in? I was just looking up that on, there's this British Hen Welfare Trust. They are saying caring for chickens and hens in hot weather, saying that it is okay for them to

0: Isn't it?
1: Absolutely. We haven't been outside yet, but hopefully after 11 we'll be able to enjoy some of it. We are looking at your emotions and questions raised at that latest MD meeting, Brian, and I'm just trying to open up your first one here, but this question to the council, I actually can't find it, Brian, apologies, just bear with me. Oh, it's about the Fay Cullen Church. You're wondering if that could be added to the derelict site register.
0: Yes. No, obviously there was a great talk down in the church about a month ago given by an historical society. And the church, well, now it's after having a few ownerships in the last 20 years. And the last owner, as far as I'm aware, was Emily Rickers. They actually re-roofed the whole church, which would have been a big project, and replaced all the windows. But for whatever reason, it was left then, and nothing done to the interior. And unfortunately, all the windows have been smashed by vandals. And it is really awful.
1: Yeah.
0: But more to the point, up, like, it's actually known as a five-steeple church, even though it's very small. There's the main steeple, and then there's the five little kind of parapets along on four corners. But it looks like little alders or something are kind of after wedging in between some of the block work. And it looks like some of the blocks have actually come loose and fallen down. So as a result, even though it's a new roof, now there's holes in the roof. And it was built in 1829. You know, so it is a beautiful and very old church. But if the roof was gone, unfortunately, that leads to the whole thing. You know, but we can't find the owner.
1: Okay.
0: So, in fairness, Kildare County Council have said that they would look at it to put it on the derelict sites register, and will actually pursue the owner.
1: Okay, so it really sounds it's up to finding out who the owner is, and then from there on, hopefully, it might be added.
0: Correct. Now, as far as we can make out, it's a lady that's now living in Cork, but we couldn't make any contact with her.
1: All right.
0: So, yeah, no, so fingers crossed, at least get the council now are taking it on board and making steps towards finding the owner.
1: Of course. Your next question, Brian, is in relation to the commencement date for the redevelopment of St. John's Convent in Rathangan. Have Kildare County Council given an update? Do we know when that commencement date is?
0: Yes, I can't give you the exact date, but we're hoping next month.
1: All right, so soon enough.
0: Yeah, oh yeah, no, it's very soon. We're due to start kind of the first quarter of this year. But we are really looking forward to it in the thing. And there's going to be 24 units, age-friendly units, so basically people over 55. And it's split into about roughly 50-50, one bed and two bed apartments over two stories. But there's a lovely kind of mature gardens at the back, and they're being kept with the mature trees in it. There's a little rose garden. And really what I was as interested in as the start date is the finish date. So it'll be hopefully finished in the last quarter of next year.
1: All right, so the end of 2027.
0: Correct, yeah.
1: Brian, your final question to the council is in relation to when the public realm is expected to begin the Rathangan public consultation process. You're saying that is now overdue. When was this supposed to originally happen?
0: It was the start of the year. Well, they're talking about February, March originally. So it's not that far behind, but at the same time, there's been a great movement in Rathangan. There was the Turning the Sod project, and quite a few groups were set up from it, including kind of the Natural and Built Heritage and Tidy Towns. You know, so I mean, there's people have projects in mind, and we do hope to start. I guess Moose has painted during the summer because it was a film with Emily Blunt. And it actually really raised the kind of, I suppose, the profile of Rathangan, but also within the Rathangan people. And they painted up some of the shops and the units, and they really looked great. And there was a kind of renewed pride of place. So we kind of want to go in that momentum, and we're hoping to paint a lot of the houses during the summer. And there's a few other tidy towns wanted to redo the William A. Byrne kind of little garden. But nobody really wants to move until we know what the public realm is, you know, or what the council plans are.
1: Mm.
0: So, look, as far as I'm aware, it's almost finished.

0: just short on staff. So it's imminent that I couldn't get a date. I think the other projects are going to go ahead anyway. We're going to start moving on the one we're doing.
1: All right, Brian, thanks so much for taking our call on the Kildare Today Show this morning. That is Fianna Fáil councillor Brian O'Loughlin from the Kildare Newbridge Municipal District on his questions and motions raised at that latest MD meeting. Brian, good morning and thanks for taking our call. Keep your messages coming in to us here on 0833 97 97 97. You can also call us on 045 898 999 or email studio@kfmradio.com. After the break, we will be speaking about the deposit return scheme. Almost half a million euro was spent last year dealing with the mess caused by people searching through the bins for the bottles and cans. So stay tuned.
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1: Now, since the deposit return scheme was introduced 2 years ago, 2.5 billion cans and bottles have been recycled using the scheme. Before the DRS, only 49% of plastic bottles and cans were recycled. However, since then, the figure has risen to 90%. However, the scheme has also led to an increase in people rummaging through bins looking for bottles to recycle in exchange for cash. Dublin City Council estimates the cost of clearing up after the rubbish that is strewn on the pavement is around 500,000 euro. Now, speaking to the team here, and we've all seen before the people who are looking through the bins, not just solely restricted to Dublin City, but also here in Kildare, looking through the bins, trying to make some extra cash from the unreturned cans and bottles. Joining me now on the line is Tad Kierkowski, CEO of Voice Ireland, a member-based environmental charity. Good morning, Tad. Thanks for joining us on the show this morning.
4: Good morning. Thank you very much for having me on today.
1: I think before we look at the increase in people going through the bins, looking for these return scheme bottles and cans, Voice Ireland has been one of the strongest advocates for the deposit return scheme before it was implemented 2 years ago. I suppose now looking at it, do you think that it is a success and it is the way forward now?
4: So yeah, you're right. Voice had advocated for the introduction of the DRS scheme for deposit return scheme for plastic bottles and cans for a long number of years. And that is primarily to do with the collection rates. How were we going to achieve the 90% collection of PET bottles specifically? The existing recycling scheme, the commingled recycling scheme, wasn't doing it. And this material does have a value on it. So when you put that value on it, people do bring it back and kind of return it, and then we're able to recycle it at a higher, for better quality material. And I suppose within that context, that side of it is shown to be kind of working quite well. People seem to be engaging with the scheme quite well. But we in Voice Ireland, we did flag a number of issues in the lead up to it that we felt were important for this to be kind of a fully successful scheme. And I think this issue is one of the ones that we would have flagged quite strongly, in fact, that, you know, this is going to be something we're going to need to look at this and look at how we can kind of mitigate this kind of issue. There's also a number of other issues around accessibility and other things that are still being ironed out by the scheme. And I think there's still quite a bit of work. It's great to get it up and running, have a strong start, but there's still quite a lot of work before it becomes before we could call it a full success.
1: Mm. And that's what I was going to ask. It was this thing of, you know, the possibility of people rummaging through the bins, and as Dublin City Council is saying, the clear up after the rubbish that is thrown on the ground is around half a million euro. That was something that was foreseen by yourselves before this was implemented.
4: 100%. It's what we would call it was an unintended but not unexpected consequence. You know, you could, there was always, you know, once we put a value on things, once we're kind of putting that material into the bin, there's now cash money in that bin. Someone's going to go looking for that. So what can we do to reduce that kind of the disruption around that?
1: Mm.
4: We had talked, like, you know, we've seen the pilot trials, the bin, the surrounds on the outside of the bin, the shelves.
1: Yeah.
4: But, you know, that came in kind of far too late and far too pile, you know, in small areas. You know, that should be grown out quite a bit more. But there's also issues, you know, a lot of this happens in areas that are kind of when people are away from their local area. I'm sure you yourself, everybody around, you know where the machines are for your day-to-day stuff, the ones that are around your house or when you do your big shop. But it's when you're away, you're on the go, you don't know where the machines are. never mind in kind of the centre of Dublin, big tourist areas. Tourists maybe don't even know about the DRS system at all. And so I think there's a lot of work there about the visibility of that scheme for kind of the tourists or people unfamiliar with an area, about where to bring the bottles, how to, what to do with the bottles, whether there's bin surrounds, whether we have to collect kind of separate kind of collections. You know, we've seen kind of informal collections like this, like small cages next to bins and those kinds of things in different countries as ways to get around this kind of issue.
1: Mm. And it's something that we haven't really started doing yet, despite it being 2 years on. What would be 100%. What would be the best way to go about it? Is it a case of maybe having more of those surround shelves around the bins, or is it a matter of having more of those vending type machines available more publicly?
4: So I think there's a kind of a couple of different prongs of an attack that you need to do on this, but you have to do all of them at the same time. On the one hand, you know, we've seen kind of the rise of things like solar bins, so they're kind of a more locked-in system. They're harder to get into, they're harder to kind of root around inside, and that prevents people getting in the first place. But on top of that, then you also need to have more of, say, what we would call the untethered return bins or return machines. So those are the machines that aren't on the side of a shop. They can be in different places. So making sure that those are there so that people are kind of, they're there in places, particularly in the high traffic places, for people to be able to use in a more convenient kind of a way. The bin rings are there. They are also kind of a useful approach. They're kind of another part that can be kind of rolled out. And again, these are all things that Voice would have been calling for kind of from the rollout, from the very get-go, because this is the kind of stuff, the kind of lessons that have been learned from the DRS systems across Europe already.
1: Yeah, I was going to mention that, because again, this system, it is really new to us. I remember at the start when it was first being implemented, there were a lot of complaints being had, but it seems overall now, of course, that there are still a lot of, you know, wrinkles to iron out. But generally speaking, I mean, the fact that the recycling has now gone up to 90%, it is something that a lot of people have gotten used to now and kind of incorporate it when they're doing their big shop. They'll bring a box or a bag of their cans and bottles there. But in terms of how other countries are doing it and how they've been doing it for a lot longer, I know Germany in one case, like I used to live there, and that was something that was already implemented for a long time and it seemed to work really well. Is it just a matter of time in this case, or are there more elements that need to be added to make sure that this works for the long term?
4: So I think there's a bit of work for the likes of Return and DCC to do around piloting how can we kind of improve the scheme. And like you say, we've had a strong start, but now is the time to continue investing in it. We don't get to rest on our laurels here. We have to continue investing in it to make sure that we continue driving a good scheme that works for everybody and achieves the aims of getting, you know, one of the aims was to get litter out of the environment. So we need to kind of continue pushing that. But one of the other aspects interesting you kind of noted on Germany particularly, one of the big areas that we'd like to see develop more is more around direct reuse of materials. So currently everything that goes into a return machine is being collected and recycled. But there is a kind of a shorter, more circular approach, which would be collecting bottles and cans and for direct reuse as well. And I think that's one of the places we'd love to see the scheme developing into in the future as well.
1: Mm. So now, I suppose, going back to the issue that Dublin City Council brought up of the amount of cleaning up that they're doing because of the litter being thrown out, for, I suppose, are there any kind of short-term fixes that can be done, or is this something that Voice Ireland will be bringing to the deposit return scheme?
4: Yeah, so like I say, there is, you know, there are the kind of the shorter term fixes in terms of putting like the bin surrounds on bins are kind of relatively easy to do. I think Return have a job of work to do around looking at piloting different strategies to reduce this issue and working with Dublin City Council to kind of target, you know, the high kind of footfall areas where this is a particular big issue. But yeah, Voice will continue kind of advocating for the development of this program. And I suppose there's kind of more broadly speaking, this is all very Dublin City kind of conversation, but there's still issues around, say, we need an increase in the number of the bulk kind of collection machines kind of across Ireland. Like that's one of the bigger kind of one of the areas that we kind of would like to see developed out more, where you can bring a big bag of stuff and bring it in at once.
1: Yeah.
4: And then there's also, you know, this also kind of reflects accessibility as well. So both the number of machines that are available in rural areas, that still needs to be a bit of work around there. And we've seen a kind of a number of disability groups as well, kind of calling out around the accessibility of the group for their, or of the scheme to their members as well. So I think there's still quite a lot of work to do to continue developing this scheme. Like I say, it's been a good start, but there's still a lot of work to do to continue growing the scheme so it can be full, so we can fully call it a success.
1: Tad, thank you so much for joining us on the Kildare Today show this morning. That is Tad Kierakowski, CEO of Voice Ireland, the member-based environmental charity. It comes as the deposit return scheme introduced 2 years ago. 2.5 billion cans and bottles have been recycled using the scheme. We've seen an increase of the amount of bottles, plastic bottles and cans recycled, going from 49% to up to 90% since the introduction of the DRS. However, as Voice Ireland, and I suppose just the general consensus is, we are seeing more litter being thrown around bins as people are trying to get those bottles and cans. Plenty of messages are coming into us here on 0833 97 97 97, saying it's crazy we have this recycling bin. It's a waste of time and money. Another listener says we should ban plastic bottles and cartons, like milk cartons. No plastic. Winner, winner, chicken dinner. Another listener says the shop you bought the bottle in should pay the refund, or any shop that sells the product, just like we did in the old days or the den days. And another listener says, I vaguely remember hearing that Dublin City Council were going to put holders around the bins for people to leave bottles and cans in order to stop this behaviour. It would be a good idea to implement this countrywide, provide a solution instead of making things harder for people. I'm sure nobody wants to be rummaging through a bin in order to make a few extra euro. And that is the thing, it was really welcome, those kind of shelves around the bins. I remember it was more so in Dublin City Centre. But again, I'm sure the people who are rummaging through the bins, it's not something they particularly want to do either. But again, for some, it is a way to get some extra cash that is well needed for them as well. But yeah, the shelves, it would be interesting to have them more locally.
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1: Coming up on Wednesday morning's Kildare Today, live from 9, the FTD brothers are coming to Kildare to run their 32nd Irish Marathon as part of their massive endeavour to raise funds for the Alzheimer's Society of Ireland. Lands at Castledermot GAA have been sold, with some residents welcoming the news and others not. There are calls for the Department of the Environment to fund the ongoing operational costs of Curtivestown Park. Suicide or Survive, a national charity working to prevent suicide, is bringing its flagship Eden programme to the Midlands this September. Around 60,000 children starting primary school have been invited into their local libraries to pick up a free book bag as part of the My Little Library initiative. We'll also have local issues around the county, and we'll have Crime Watch with Kildare Gardaí. Join me, Hannah Kelly, for issues affecting you locally, nationally and internationally, live from 9.
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2: This is KFM News.
4: At midnight, good evening, I'm Tina Gates. Ireland's taken the first steps in banning trade with the illegal Israeli settlements in Palestine after Cabinet approved the Occupied Territories Bill today. The government's version of the bill is limited to goods, and the coalition says it will now push for those terms to be adopted across the European Union. Tánaiste Simon Harris says that would make a significant impact.
5: I think the impact is important in terms of values. I hope it inspires and encourages other countries to do more too. But if we really want to exert maximum pressure here to end the horrors that have taken place in Gaza and to respect international law, Europe must do more.
4: Independent Senator Frances Black insists services should be included in the Occupied Territories Bill. She's also strongly critical of comments made by

0: by the Taoiseach Micheál Martin that the bill wouldn't change Israel's immediate behaviour.
1: I'm outraged at that statement because the world is looking on. We see what's happening. We see Israel breaking international law on a daily basis. They're committing war crimes on a daily basis and there are absolutely no consequences. This is the minimum step. Personally, I would like to see a full ban on, I'd like to see full sanctions.
0: Taoiseach Micheál Martin says the inclusion of services in the legislation, however, could put the country at a disadvantage.
2: Well, fundamentally, it's not implementable in terms of services. Secondly, it's our strong legal advice is in the negative also. And thirdly, it would perhaps potentially damage Ireland more than anybody else.
0: A woman arrested in connection with the disappearance and murder of Kyran Dernan has been released without charge. The woman in her 50s was the latest of three people detained in connection with the inquiry. Gardaí say the investigation's continuing and a file will be prepared for the Director of Public Prosecutions. Millions of Iranians are getting back online tonight. Iran says it's restoring internet access to its citizens after what observers are calling the longest nationwide shutdown in modern history. Tehran blocked access to the internet when the US and Israel launched their military campaign, leaving millions of Iranians cut off from the outside world. Iran's vice president says the network is now reopening as talks continue on a deal to end the conflict. A man wanted for murder in Denmark has been extradited from Northern Ireland after attempting to hide using a false identity. The 33-year-old was arrested in South Belfast in September 2024 on a Danish extradition warrant in connection with a murder and firearms offence in the Aarhus area in March 2022. He was flown to Denmark today after being held in custody for over a year. NASA has unveiled ambitious plans for a permanent base on the moon, saying it will never give up the moon again. It's tonight releasing details of robotic landers, hopping drones, and vehicles it plans to send to the lunar surface. The US wants to land Americans on the moon before President Trump leaves office in 2028, but it's under pressure as China pushes ahead with its own lunar landing plans for 2030. A cage fighting arena is going up on the White House lawn as Donald Trump prepares to mark his 80th birthday with a UFC championship bout next month. Up to 100,000 people are expected to watch at a cost of $60 million. The event has raised eyebrows, coming as America is engaged in a war with Iran and the cost of living continues to soar. And Met Éireann's advising people to avoid the midday sun, stay hydrated and take extra care near water as the heat dome, which has settled over Western Europe, continues to push above average temperatures. The May record was broken for a second day running today, with Oak Park in Carlow recording a provisional temperature of 29.5 degrees Celsius. And there's a status yellow high temperature warning in place for eight counties tomorrow: Clare, Kerry, Limerick, Tipperary, Galway, Kilkenny, Laois and Offaly. And that's your latest news update at 4 minutes past midnight.
3: And in sport, Shamrock Rovers defeated Waterford 3-0 in the SSE Airtricity Women's Premier Division tonight. The result means that Rovers break into the top three of the table on goal difference and put pressure on Galway United and Athlone Town. Waterford remain second from bottom with 5 points. Republic of Ireland captain Nathan Collins has said that no player in the Irish squad will be stopped from taking a stand over Ireland's match against Israel in the autumn. The Nations League game is due to take place in the Aviva on October 4th. Collins believes that players are entitled to their opinions.
4: What we speak about is hard to say because you need the whole group together, you know what I mean? But if individuals wanted to take a stand, we're not going to stand against it. We're not going to hold them back, you know what I mean? They're entitled to their own opinions, and if they're very strong about that, then it's nothing we can stop them with.
3: World number one Yannick Sinner made quick work of his first round match at Roland Garros, winning in straight sets 6-1, 6-3, 6-4. While world number five Jessica Pegula is a surprising early exit, she was defeated in three sets by world number 83 Kimberly Burrell. And US Ryder Cup captain Jim Furyk has been making the most of his trip to Ireland during a visit to see Adair Manor ahead of next year's Ryder Cup. He was in attendance at Limerick's Munster Senior Hurling Championship semi-final against Tipperary. Limerick manager John Kiley, who is helping JP McManus with the organisation of the Ryder Cup, has said it was great to see Furyk in a Limerick jersey.
5: And Jim, you know, been at the match on Sunday. He's in for his reconnaissance of the course, etc. Delighted to see him wearing a Limerick jersey. So he's all in, I think, on this mission for the next 15 months, which is great to see. Yeah, and he came down to the dressing room afterwards and met the lads, and it was just nice to have him there. He's a spectacular sportsman in his own right.
3: That's your news in sport. I'm Eve Conway. It's 6 minutes past the hour.

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1: Má bhíonn tú ag tomant faoi cheannachar drogaí is féidir leis tusa do chuid paisinéirí agus daoine eile ar a mórtha chur a mhaol. 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